0: Now, the City of London Corporation is creating a process to remove Andrew's inherited right to the award, as it does not currently have the ability to do so.
1: For your weather today, Brisbane is mostly sunny. It's currently 18 degrees with an expected maximum of 25. The fire danger is moderate and the UV index is predicted to reach 5, which is in the moderate band.
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2: Thus, you must realize that you have no idea before you can know the idea. 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
3: What has physics done for me lately?
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5: We have now acquired a fateful power to alter and to destroy nature.
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10: 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We also now have a weekly podcast of the show for your listening pleasure, curated by Toby, a condensed version of the show without the music, which my mum prefers. Just search for our show name, which is of course No Idea, spelt with a K, your weekly dose of science interlaced with an Australian playlist this week. And joining me for this episode to speak about all things science are two of my favourite science communicators. May I please introduce Peter.
11: Hello, Max.
10: And Gabriel.
12: Good space time, Max. It's, you know, 8 years ago, so there were some Japanese researchers that developed a fluorescent dye which can be attached to certain cells in a body.
10: Right.
12: It's a remarkably photostable dye, so it means its fluorescence emits light at the same wavelength or very similar to that wavelength, even if you stuff it around a lot by doing something like chemically linking it to the blood vessels of mice, which is what they did. So they specifically linked this dye to a polysaccharide called dextrin in the mice, and which allowed them to then build a 3D image of the blood vessels throughout the body of the mouse by focusing in on this high brightness, very specific wavelength of the dye that they were
11: using.
12: And
11: I'm assuming this isn't just for pretty pictures.
12: Not just for pretty pictures. We have all sorts of medical implications. It worked a lot better than a previously used cyan-based dye and was able to be used for a lot longer. It lasted about 2 minutes, whereas the other one lasted a lot under 1 minute.
11: Ages.
12: And it's called Prex 710. Any ideas why it's called Prex 710?
10: Because Mr. Prex designed it. I don't know.
11: Something. Nope. I was going to figure out the acronym, and I got nowhere.
12: It's got the 710 at the end because the wavelength it emits sits right at the edge of human vision at 710 nanometers. So right on the border of what
11: good,
12: we see as red.
11: That.
12: And what we would call infrared beyond vision.
10: Okay.
12: And it is, of course, our 710th show. What a coincidence, Max. What do you got
11: right
12: coming
11: on
12: up,
11: the edge
12: Peter?
11: Of human vision. We've gone over it and it's audio only.
12: We have. I can give you a heads up that 750 is widely considered the wavelength that human vision taps out.
11: Oh, so at that point, this will be an audio only show as it is today.
12: What do you got?
11: I've managed, because I wasn't here last week, I want to pay it back, and we've got two marine stories this week, just because I know everyone's waiting for them. And I'm going to start with digging a little deeper into a viral video that I have been sent many times.
12: Max?
10: Coffee grounds, you know, the waste product that can be repurposed, hopefully. Gabe, what do you got for us?
12: I have a brand new species that's been discovered, and I have the sound of it that I think we can get people to text in and have a guess at what this new species is.
10: A chicken
12: Max,
10: on a bicycle.
12: I'm going to let you have a guess first.
13: Hello.
12: Any ideas what that mystery little species might be?
10: It sounds amphibious to me.
12: Sounds amphibious, Peter.
11: I don't think amphibious. I think mammal.
12: Uh-huh.
11: It's kind of reminding me of like a tree mammal. Sounds like it's in a forest to me.
12: Okay. 0420626733 is our text line. 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What do you reckon that animal is? Max, what are you playing us in with?
10: We're going to hear a bit of auto-suggest, and the song is called Television Beheading.

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1: We show from Auto Suggest with their song Television Beheading. You're tuning to 4ZZZ and the show is No Idea with me, Max. We've got Gabe, we've got Peter, we've got this. Peter.
2: Okay, there has been a video going around the internet for the past couple days, and it's been sent to me many times. But I just want to start with a little quiz, a little test, a little question. What do you think this sound is? Max?
3: You get it?
1: Toilet.
2: You think that's a toilet?
1: In space.
2: I'm worried about your
3: toilet in space. You know what? Sure, let's say that.
1: The $10 million toilet in space. On the ISS.
2: I mean, it is pretty exciting. Let's just have a listen to what the person recording had to say, just to give you some context. Language warning here.
1: Success. Is that the national alert?
2: It was pretty exciting. Pretty exciting stuff. That sound that you heard is the sound of orcas using a sunfish as a pinata.
1: Yes. So good. Yeah.
2: So good. That's actually a pretty understandable reaction, in my opinion, to be in the water, watch that, and then, I think I'd freak out. Yeah. Also, the person that you can hear there is the author of this paper. So I think you just need to keep this in mind. This is a scientist.
1: Yeah.
2: Through a snorkel. So there's a lot more to this video than you might think. Have you all seen it? Has everyone seen the video?
3: Yeah.
1: I heard it out there, yeah.
2: Okay. So the cool thing that I don't think people have realised is that this didn't just happen once. It happened twice, which means that there's repetition, which means there is science, and there is actually a published paper on these events.
3: Fantastic.
2: It's in Frontiers. It's actually not by universities. It's by a bunch of conservation orgs in the US. So I think they were just on boats and around, and then one of them was a tourist boat, so they just collated the footage and then obviously have science backgrounds, so wrote a paper on it, which I think is really cool. Because there is a lot to talk about here. So let's first talk about a sunfish. Now, Max, is this in your list of fishes?
1: Is it a type of bird? No.
2: It would be a very bad bird.
1: When you say sunfish, I can sort of imagine like a marlin type fish, is it?
2: Absolutely wrong.
1: Okay, cool.
2: I couldn't be more wrong, honestly. Okay, cool. A marlin type fish. Yeah, so take a marlin, throw that out of your head. Imagine opposite of a marlin. So molars is the name, or mollies, but sunfish are the largest bony fishes in the world. So obviously sharks are fish and bigger, but they don't have bones. So these are the largest bony fish. They look to me a bit like if a dinner plate was doing a shuckers. Like, imagine a dinner plate and then it's got like two little wings off the end, like this. They can grow to 3 meters in diameter, and yes, they have a diameter because they are very round, but flat. Again, dinner plate.
3: Yeah.
2: And they can grow to over 2,000 kilos.
3: Huge.
2: Huge fish.
3: Kind of like make the shuckers with your hand, curl your three middle fingers in and then stick your other two out. That's kind of the shape of a sunfish.
2: That really does look like a sunfish.
3: And if you've ever heard of the boats in the Sydney to Hobart race hitting a fish on their way down,
2: almost always a sunfish.
3: The rudder getting wrecked or something, it's usually a big old sunfish sitting on the surface.
2: And the reason that happens and they get hit a lot by boats is because they spend a lot of the day right at the surface basking in the sun. There's something about the way they like manage their heat is that they actually have to be quite close to the surface. There's apparently some other things too. They've got a lot of they've copped it online in the past couple of years. There was this one girl who talked about how she thinks they're useless fish and people jumped on it, blah, blah, blah. They're not. They're fine. The main thing is just that they only eat jellyfish. But, like, turtles do the same thing. So come after turtles in the same way.
3: maybe they eat some jellyfish. Turtles.
2: Yeah, but I mean, if you're going to talk about, oh, it eats jellyfish and it doesn't eat anything of substance, yeah. Like, I want to see that same energy when it's something that you think is cuter. I think it's amazing that something that large can live off of just essentially jelly.
1: Mm.
2: They are also able to live without large chunks of their body. There are famous photos of these fish swimming around with giant bite marks in them where something's taken a chunk out of it and they just seem to not care. They just keep on going. And they exist all over the world, basically, but in the Gulf of California, where both of these events were, they are one of the favourite foods of orca in the area because really? They're very easy to predate. They kind of just sit on the water. They're very large, so they often get them. So this first started on the 29th of July, 2024, so about 2 years ago.
1: Mm-hmm.
2: It was in midday.
3: Exactly 2 years ago.
2: Exactly two years ago in midday. It was a seamount off of Mexico, and there was a group of five orcas that this boat was following. So three adult females, one adult male, and a juvenile. And at this point, they'd been predating some other things, blah, blah, blah. And then they noticed that one of the adult females was holding this sunfish that was already dead, by the way, by the tail.
1: Mm.
2: And to me, this looks like... It's sort of in the same way that at a kid's birthday party, an adult will hold out a piñata like this.
3: Yeah,
2: like
3: yeah, stabilize it.
2: Okay. Stabilize it. Yeah. To me personally, it really reminds me of how my old Taekwondo instructor used to hold out the boards for us to kick.
3: Uh-huh.
2: So she's holding this sunfish, stabilizing it. And then the adult male just starts charging. Like, you can see it's putting so much effort into this. Do-do-do-do-do, fast, fast, fast, fast, fast. And then right before it gets close, the female... lets go of the fish and moves backwards, sort of, and the male hits it with full force. And that's the sound of the orca hitting.
3: That's the sound of the sunfish exploding.
2: That is the sound of a sunfish exploding.
1: Water, yeah.
2: And it really does explode.
1: It's like the sunfish had a microphone on them, wasn't it?
3: It very much
2: the
3: was.
2: The sound quality is amazing. The authors actually said in the paper that they were surprised how loud the sound was of this sunfish disintegrating in the water.
1: Yeah, cool.
2: But when you look at it, I mean, it really just... There's not much left of it. There's tiny little fragments of fish just floating around the water. It honestly looks like someone's poured bait in the water. Mm. It's so disintegrated. Okay. It's everywhere. And then we hear our author freaking out, as you would if you saw a fish eviscerated in front of your eyes. And then this is a sort of interesting thing. The juvenile orca started eating all those little bits that were suspended in the water, while the adults still went for the main bits of carcass that were left over. So the bits that hadn't been sort of completely dissolved. It was flesh still on the bone. And then, on the 7th of September, 2025, a tourist group filmed what would become the second event, meaning that this was no longer an isolated event, had repetition, and became science. So this was three adult female orcas and one calf, which is a pretty normal pod sort of distribution. And it was exactly the same as event one. So one of the adults held it, another adult rammed the fish. And this was actually my favourite video, and it didn't go viral online, but I think it's amazing because we're sort of on the other side, right? So the sunfish is in front of us and then the orca's behind that.
3: Charging towards camera.
2: Charging towards camera.
1: Mm-hmm.
2: And it hits it, the fish explodes, but then the orca does this thing where it almost like... You know, if you're running really fast and then you're trying to brake and you sort of like lean backwards and you're... It's this almost very human movement of it pulling itself back, braking, and it does like a little flip in the water.
3: Kind of like the cockiness of Usain Bolt sort of pumping his chest as before he's even crossed the finish line.
1: Mm.
2: It just has this amazing humanistic quality of you can almost see them just being so hyped about what they're doing and just like, that's sick. Look what we did. They're just like rolling around. And then so after the molars obviously... disintegrated. This one also dead, by the way. They were both dead before this happened. Two adults went for the bits of molar still intact. One adult went for the bits in the water, but doesn't seem to be eating them, just seems to be sort of like maneuvering the pieces with its mouth and sort of moving them around, which is odd. But in this case, the juvenile also ate from the main carcass. So right. didn't eat the bits in the water. Yeah. So what is happening here? This is the science bit. Firstly, it is super amazing coordination. We've talked a lot on this show about orca and their coordination and how they, you know, that one where they were like breaking up salmon for dolphins. So that's a different species that they're working with. But they are just known for their ability to work with each other, with other species, with the things around them, making tools. So this is just yet another example of that. The fact that one orca knows to stabilize it and keeps it in this very good position for them to be able to hit. The other thing here is ramming. Now, people more likely have heard of orca ramming things. It's not unlikely. You may have probably heard about them ramming boats in the Mediterranean that belong to rich people. But it's actually not been seen as a predation strategy before, which is where this gets really interesting. So even though the fish were dead beforehand, so they didn't use it to kill the fish, it still counts as a part of predation because it was the fragmentation of the flesh. It's them breaking it up, theoretically. And they think this could be for a couple of reasons why they're doing this. Number one is breaking it up into bits for the kids.
1: Yes.
2: In both events, there was a juvenile present. And the first event, the juvenile was seen to only eat the bits in the water and not from the main fish. Again, these are huge fish, very hard to break down. So it may not be easy for the babies to go for the main fish. Maybe this helps them in the same way that you would cut up your veggies for your toddlers. You know, same thing, just break it up. It's actually called facilitation feeding, this idea of breaking something up or making it easier for someone else to eat. They also posit a strange idea about the microbiome of the sunfish, so the molar. Apparently they've got a thick collagen layer that contains a lot of these very distinct microbes, and we know that those microbes do get shared from prey to predator. And so they were like, oh, well, maybe they're doing this because it helps the predators pick up the microbiome as it's distributed into the water. It might have nutrition benefits. I'm skeptical of this. Like, it probably happens. Whether that's intentional or not is a big leap to take. But then I think they've landed on what is most likely to be happening here, and they say most likely, which is it's just fun.
1: Yeah, play
2: fun. I mean, listen to the orca at the second event. This is the sound. This is right after it's exploded a fish. And we know orcas like to play with their food, so I think that's probably the most likely, is this is just fun for them. It kind of looks fun, to be honest. If I was going to kill a sunfish anyway, and I could do that.
3: They could explode.
2: They can explode.
1: Yeah. Or wear it like a hat.
2: They're like the salmon.
1: Fair enough. We're going to back in the playlist. We're going to hear from Gum, and the song is called Television Sick.

0: This is a subscriber thank you shout out to Sir Terence Penfold Woofalot, who is a dog, believe it or not. 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
1: We start from Gum with their song Television Sick. You tune into 4ZZZ and the show is No Idea with me, Max. We've got Peter, we've got Gabe, and we've got part two of this. Hit us up, Gabe.
2: Question for you. Well, for a start, we've had some good guesses in on the mystery animal.
1: Are they serious guesses?
2: We had one guess. Our first guess, Max, you can't spoil this.
1: Okay.
2: Because the first guess got it so correct, they didn't just get the type of animal. They got
3: the
2: common name
3: species.
2: And the species scientific name. Incredible work, Stephen.
1: Yeah.
2: So I'll read that one out later. Owen texted in mystery sound, either Max or No Idea team meeting, or in a No Idea team meeting or a non-subscriber. play you the sound again.
3: So the baby harp seal plays when someone subscribes, and that's what we play when someone doesn't subscribe.
2: That's our mystery new species, but it's not what I'm talking about now.
1: Yes.
2: Text in, because we'll get into that later, 0420-626-733. Right now, what I want to get into is a different mystery, which is why are there no insects in your ocean, Peter?
3: Mm. I mean, you could argue that a lot of, like, prawns and arthropods are.
2: Mm-mm, not an insect.
3: Oh, for God's sake.
2: Different
3: bloody
2: things.
3: Entomologists, who cares? They're close enough.
2: Why are there no insects out in the open ocean? They're in
3: they can't
2: almost,
3: hack it.
2: Yeah. Well, exactly.
1: They can't breathe.
2: They're almost in every freshwater habitat, though, Max, around the world. More than 60% of freshwater species are actually insects, particularly in their larval stages. They're using freshwater habitats, right? Like,
1: yes.
2: Everything, like ponds. Mosquitoes, all sorts of animals will use water for the larval stage, all sorts of insects. And one of the leading hypotheses for why they aren't any insects in the open ocean is not salt. It's that they can't deal with depth. Freshwater habitats tend to be very shallow.
3: You don't have to go deep. You can stay on the surface.
2: Well, and there is some evidence of insects using the surface of the ocean in certain parts, like in mangrove habitats and things. And
3: yeah,
2: shallow
3: definitely
2: bits.
3: Bitten
2: but
3: by a lot of
2: But the question is, if you go out into the open ocean, you don't find insects. And one of the ideas is perhaps they can't deal with depth and perhaps they can't deal with predators right at the surface, which would mean, like, if you look at something like plankton that's just sitting at the surface, it will often dive down during the day to get into dark and come back up. So there's this idea that you need depth to be able to be a small little thing surviving in the ocean, like an insect, and they can't deal with that depth. But a new study has just found a freshwater insect that completely ruins that idea.
3: Oh, thank you.
2: So this was published in Science's Journal Comparative Physiology by Canadian, Malawian, and Scottish researchers led out of the University of British Columbia. Can I get a QS ranking for Uni British Columbia?
3: 47?
1: Yeah, I'm 50.
2: 45. 45. They were studying a type of lake fly native to East Africa called Caraborus edulis. Specifically, they were tracking the larvae of these flies. So their life cycle is they are a fly. They lay eggs on or around water.
3: This fly's life cycle is that they are a
2: they
3: fly.
2: They start That's as good. Fly. They then lay egg. They then hatch from egg into water, and the larvae then grows into a fly. Very standard fly life cycle. They put these sonar systems down into Lake Malawi in East Africa. Lake Malawi is huge.
3: It's massive. Huge.
2: So nearly half the size of Tasmania.
3: It's basically
2: stretched out in
3: sea.
2: A big long thing. Huge lake. And what they were doing was mimicking what researchers have done in the ocean for plankton, which is try and track the movement of large amounts of very small organisms using sonar. So you ping it, and in this case, they have these air sacs within the larvae, and that sort of
3: bounces
1: that's the signature.
2: Around the sound.
1: Yeah, gotcha.
2: Yeah, exactly right. And so what they can see is this large body of biomass made up of lots and lots and lots of tiny little centimeter long larvae moving up and down Lake Malawi throughout the day. It's very similar to what they've seen in the ocean with the movement there. In this case, though, it's not plankton in the ocean. It's larvae in a freshwater lake. 200 metres was how deep these larvae got.
3: That's
2: pretty deep. Lake Malawi. Moving so far down that they got into what they call the dead zone, right at the bottom of the lake where there's no oxygen.
3: Yes, that would be bad.
2: So they get that far down and then they come back up at nighttime.
3: They get there like,
2: descend back down and then come back up and then descend back down and come back up. So then now they're like, well, how? They figured this out. They try to figure out how they're able to do that. And the secret for the movement is those air sacs that they're using for the sonar. Two pairs of them, which they kind of use like
3: sort of like
2: ballast
3: a swim bladder.
2: Tanks, like a swim bladder in fish. Yeah, very similar. And so they can change their buoyancy and control whether they rise or sink in the lake by adjusting the size of those air sacs. And the walls of the air sacs contain resilin, which is an unusually elastic material found in many insects. They use a chemical process to change this. So it's changing the pH of the resilin along the walls of the air sacs, and that can cause it to expand or contract. So they're using a chemical reaction.
1: That's cool.
2: Like changing the acidity or alkalinity of it to expand or contract these air sacs. And that change in the volume of the air sacs gives them precise control over their depth. The question for why they don't implode when they get to that depth, well, that they figured out with a pressure chamber, putting these larvae in and seeing how deep they could simulate until they went boop.
1: Yes. Yeah. This is real tardigrade stuff going on there.
2: Really?
3: Chuck them into space. See if they can do it.
2: The video's great. They're in this lab. They've got this like heavily sealed pressure container with larvae in it. And deep they can simulate until they just implode on themselves. Yeah. Poor larvae were harmed in the making of this research. It wasn't clear. They said, though, that depending on the size of the larvae, they could get to depths up to 500 metres. That's how much they simulated in the pressure chamber.
1: Yeah.
2: So typically in the lake they were getting, I think 230 metres was the deeper they measured. Deepest they measured, that may have just been a factor. That's how deep the lake was in that spot.
3: And also if there's a dead zone, you can't really go through that.
2: True, there'd be a limit there as well. Yeah, so 500 metres, but around 400 is what they're saying it would be a typical larvae's limit. And when they tested other similar species, they only reached 100-ish metres or even some of them were like 20 metres-ish getting down. So this species clearly has an adaptation, not just to get that deep, but to survive at that depth beyond what other insects, even very similar other types of flies can do. They said that, well, actually there was this researcher, Sheila Patek, who told the journal Science, they did like a news article write-up about it,
3: that
2: this type of discovery is something that will go into textbooks and make us rethink what is and isn't possible. Insect biologist at Duke University is Sheila Patek, and it challenges the idea of depth limitation on ocean insects because if that's the idea for why there aren't insects out in the open ocean, this insect shows, well, they can clearly adapt to deal with depth.
3: I'm interested in why it isn't salt. Because salt seems like the obvious one for me, because salt tolerance is the thing that all marine creatures have to get around, because salt draws out water from your body.
2: My understanding is the reason that salt isn't one of the... Well, it is still a hypothesis for why there aren't insects in the open ocean, but there are insects that do seem to deal with, you know, brackish water and probably heavily salted water in mangroves and things as well. Like, there do seem to be insects that can exist in saltwater environments, at least to some extent. So this kind of ruins the idea. And we're back to not knowing why there aren't insects out in the deep ocean. And they do kind of speculate that it may just be because we haven't really found them yet. Maybe we...
3: No, don't do that. Don't do
1: like
3: that.
1: Well, it's a bit like the alien thing, isn't it?
2: But if they're 200 metres deep and it's larvae mixed in with plankton, then maybe we just haven't found them yet.
3: I'm not looking forward to getting bitten by mosquitoes out at sea. It's one of my favourite things about being offshore, is that there's no insects. It's great.
2: That's what I got for you, mate.
1: Cool. We're going to hear from the Cutters, and the song is called Television Mercy.

0: Look, last the pretty boys, and I'm not talking about Max on the text line here of No Idea fame either, but the last of the pretty boys. Look, I lost my place.
1: Yeah.

0: You know, I haven't had the mics on at all, and no one's come down to tell me. What is going
1: Maximilian.
0: On?
1: Maximilian.
0: Oh, well, we've got a critical error on the video recast now, too. Everything's happened.
1: Everything's just broken on you, Max.
2: Max started Weird Science and the thing went, no, actually, uninterested.
0: You tuned into 4ZZZ and the show is no idea with me, Max. Anyway, scientists have developed a new recipe for turning coffee waste into fuel. And as every barista knows, including Gabe, when you brew a cup of coffee, you are left with a pile of used grounds. And worldwide, this adds up to 6 million tons of waste per year. Pretty impressive.
2: I mean, I like the idea that it can be fuel because coffee is fuel for me and now the grounds are fuel for something else. Coffee is go-go juice for me and, I guess, engines?
0: Yes, it is. Well done. Spent coffee grounds actually contain 15% oil by weight, making them a promising low-cost source of biodiesel. The challenge
2: of course,
0: has been
2: beans.
0: Yes, the good oil. The challenge has been figuring out how to extract that oil efficiently without wrecking the rest of the material, which also holds valuable sugars and lignin that can be turned into other fuels and chemicals. A team of researchers from the Universidad Rovira something-something Spain, QS ranking.
2: Of course, Rovira something-something Spain. I'm sure that's going to help me find
0: it's a
2: QS
0: range.
2: Ranking.
0: It's a
2: yeah, from the something-something, I did guess it might be range. I'm going to go 1,000 to 1,500.
1: 1,400.
0: Right, 850 to 900. Set out to find the ideal recipe for extracting this oil using an hexane, a common effective solvent. Rather than relying on the traditional Soxhlet method, which works well but requires 24 hours, high heat and lots of energy, they tested a simpler, more scalable batch extraction process, systematically varying three factors: temperature, the amount of solvent used relative to the coffee grounds, and extraction time. Their ult-

0: optimal recipe was 45 degrees C, so not too hot. Only took 60 minutes, and they used 35 mil of solvent per gram of coffee grounds.
1: Oh, yeah. That's quite a lot, actually. I thought it was going to be at least less than the coffee grounds. That's a lot of solvent. Because you're not going to get 1 gram of oil.
0: Yeah, it's like 35 times. Yeah, true. Anyway, under these conditions, the process recovered about 90%, which is pretty good, of the oil that were after 24 hours.
1: Can the solvent be reused?
0: That's a good point. I don't know.
1: Sometimes they can if you're able to do another process afterwards. But I'd be interested in that, because otherwise if you can reuse it, then it doesn't matter the ratio as much.
0: Yes.
1: But if you can't, but there then is, that's a big change.
0: There is a time saving. So they took 60 minutes rather than the 24-hour normal extraction method. So that helps. And less heat, so less energy involved in the reaction. And as they got hotter, it didn't actually help. As temperatures approached hexene's boiling point of 68.7 degrees C, yields actually dropped. The researchers explained this using basic chemistry. Heating the solvent changes its properties in a way that makes it less able to dissolve the oil, even though heat also speeds up diffusion. And they found that the 45 degrees C was the sweet spot.
1: Yeah, different molecules like different things.
0: Mm. They do. The extracted oil was also remarkably consistent in quality across all the conditions tested, dominated by the linoleic and palmitic acid, both desirable for biodiesel. Even better, the optimised method left behind a cleaner oil and far fewer non-fatty impurities than the Zolklet method produced. And just as important, the leftover solid material, the spent coffee grounds, stayed structurally intact under the optimised conditions. Its cellulose, its hemicellulose and lignin remained largely undamaged, actually preserving more lignin than harsher extraction methods did. That matters because this leftover material can be further processed into things like bioethanol, lactic acid, or even sustainable aviation fuel precursors.
1: Oh, I was going to say exfoliation. If you need something to use your at-home coffee grounds for, you can make a very easy body exfoliation.
0: They're hoping that it could be a stepping stone toward cleaner fuel for heavy transport once used a coffee ground at a time. Yeah, so job done. Coffee, we can use it for other stuff.
2: Now everyone add the brown-lidded coffee bin outside, and you have to put just coffee grounds in that, and we'll collect all the coffee grounds in.
0: Now, I have to rehash why I've got the television playlist this week.
1: Oh, we never.
0: Because I had no mics on.
1: Great.
0: On this day.
2: Max, why is the TV is the playlist theme this week?
0: Vladimir Zvorykin, who was born in 1888, invented the cathode ray tube system, which is also known as the CRT television. He also was involved with inventing the electron microscope. Let's get back into the playlist. We're going to hear from the uplifting Bell Ends, and the song is called Television.

0: So they put these 26 babies into these MRI machines, and
1: at
0: they
1: the
0: were very
1: time?
0: Proud of being able to get them
2: that fit
0: one at a time.
1: They're all strapped all around the machine. Sorry,
2: that's right.
1: You shouldn't have mentioned babies in an MRI machine. Yeah. Just told us that they measured their brains. It's just so funny.
2: Oh, we just heard from the uplifting "A Bell Ends," and the song was "Television." Hopefully, our mics are on today.
1: I think there was a way you could check.
2: You tuned into 4ZZZ, and the show is no idea with me, Max. Probably not for much longer. Gabe and Peter. And we got.
3: Do you know what tuna is?
4: Fish.
3: It's fish!
1: Thank God someone's working on this. I don't know what I'd do without it.
5: Fish are friends, not food.
6: Great start.
1: Gabe, what does a cat say?
0: Yeah.
1: Max, what does a chicken say?
2: Cluck, cluck.
1: And Izzy, what does a shark say? Think is the ideal sleeping position?
0: Oh, I have tried a whole bunch of different sleeping positions over the years. I think my first commitment to a sleeping position was just the classic on the stomach, face in a pillow. And then I changed heavily from that into
1: when you stop being able to breathe.
0: Of probably around that point.
1: Yeah.
0: And oxygen deprivation in the brain finally caught up with me.
2: Yeah.
0: And I made a small like ramp of pillows up the side of the bed, between kind of where the bed met the wall, because up against the wall.
2: Mm.
0: So I'd have like a ramp of pillows going up. And so I'd be a little bit upright, but like just a smooth incline up into the pillows against the wall.
1: Really
0: and
1: weird.
0: Then I've had a few eras since then, and now I'm heavily in on the back, boring,
1: yeah,
0: position.
1: You, Max?
2: Yeah, it depends if you've got a partner or not, I guess. But I've been known to snore, so I have to sleep on my right side.
0: Couch, is it?
1: In the backyard.
2: Do tell us, Peter. Well, why do you ask these questions?
1: How do you feel about bolt upright? Underwater, tail down,
2: oh,
1: head up.
2: Oh, yes. Like
0: great.
2: A pilot whale.
1: This is actually a sperm whale we're talking about here, Max. I don't actually believe pilot whales do sleep like that, but sperm whales do.
0: Uh-huh.
1: If you've ever been swimming in the middle of the ocean and you come across what looks like 18-meter giant rectangular pillars floating 25 meters below the surface, you might be looking at a pod of sperm whales having a quick doze.
2: Really?
1: We don't see it very often, but I do highly recommend looking it up. It's weird. The first time I saw it, I thought it was a doctored image because I was like, there's absolutely no way. And like I said, they're very square. They're very square-looking, blocky sort of animals, and so it does really just look like the Greeks left some stuff in the ocean a while ago. And like I said, we haven't seen it much, so we don't know much. Like, I can't even confirm that this is definitely how they sleep all the time. It might just be a behaviour. I don't know. We don't really know.
0: Uh-huh.
1: We think that it's commonly seen with whole pods doing it together, commonly for 10 to 15 minutes at a time, probably. So pretty short power naps. It's deep enough. The reason it's like 25 meters below is it's deep enough to avoid waves, which would sort of knock you about, but shallow enough to breathe when they need, because they do need to breathe. And they get to this position by either diving headfirst and turning at the bottom. My favorite, which is slowly sinking tail first. Nice and dramatic.
2: Yeah.
1: Very cool. Or just sometimes they sleep when they're coming up from their very, very, very deep dives that they do. So just on the way up, just have a quick nap.
0: Activate buoyancy mode and have a nap on the way up.
2: Well, you think they have to have a breath,
1: buoyancy,
2: wouldn't you?
1: But
2: yeah.
1: Because buoyancy is the big question here. They have those giant heads, which are about a third of their body, and they're filled with oil, wax, and air. Now, do either of you boys remember what that's called?
0: The
1: stuff in their head.
0: Oh, yeah.
1: There's a word for it.
0: What is that?
1: We've talked about it.
0: It's because they bounce the sound through it to amplify.
1: Maybe.
2: I've got nothing.
0: I can't remember it at all.
1: It's called the junk.
2: Yeah, it is junk. Oh, yeah, I was going to say that.
1: Oh,
2: oh, damn it.
1: You've got to be more confident, Max.
2: Yeah.
1: I'm proud of you.
2: It just felt wrong.
1: It sounds kind of odd, but yeah, it's called junk. And the thing about the junk is that it's all super fatty. And what do we know about fat? it floats. So you'll notice if you have one area of body that's got a lot more fat in it, it will float more readily than the rest of your body. And so scientists have been puzzled for a long time about how they don't just pop up like a boogie board in the surf.
0: Sure.
1: With their big head filled with floating materials that is facing upwards. And they think it might have something to do with bubbles. So we know that sometimes sperm whales will blow bubbles when they're sleeping. But it's already hard enough to find sperm whales. How do you check? Well, researchers at the University of St. Andrews in the UK, QS ranking, please.
2: 120.
0: The worst bit is Uni St. Andrews is the one that is doing the new species research, and I didn't look it up, so I can't get this. 80?
1: 115. Congratulations, Max. Very well done. Yeah. And they suction-cupped microphones to whales so that they could hear their blowholes, essentially. So they have these little sensors that they can suction cup to the whales, and they have microphones, but they also measure the depth and whether they're facing
2: don't mind me,
1: down.
2: I'm just putting this suction cup on you.
1: It's a little strange, just right next to your nose. And they put them on 42 sperm whales, and then once they'd popped off, they went and collected them, and this is what they found. They do, in fact, release more bubbles in their sleep. So they're blowing bubbles. They blow about 11 times per nap, which is about once a minute, pretty impressive. But not if they were coming up from the deep. So if it's only if they were at the surface and then had a nap. When they dive, the reason they don't do it when they're coming up is because when they dive, there's a lot of pressure on the lungs. It means they're a lot less buoyant anyway, so they don't really need to worry. They don't have all that air that's pushing them up. But when they rest close to the surface, the air in their lungs does cause them to slowly rise, and so releasing some of that air will actually make you sink. And this is the thing that you learn if you ever learn how to snorkel or dive, is that when you want to go deeper, you should breathe out because air in your lungs makes you float. So if you get rid of that, you will sink. Obviously, you don't want to get rid of all of it. You do need some of it.
2: But internal life jacket.
1: Blow out.
0: So it is breath,
1: down.
0: Max. You're right.
1: So it is, in fact, breath. The one thing they don't know is if they know they're doing it. Because we don't know much about sperm whale sleep. We don't know if they're like dolphins, they only turn off half their brain at a time and therefore could remain somewhat conscious, or if they're like us and they just absolutely conk out. So whether they know that they're doing this or not remains a mystery, but what we know is that sperm whales blow bubbles in their sleep.
2: Cool, cool. We're going to hear from Alien Nose Job, and the song is called Television Sets.

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1: Good morning, this is Conrad and Kalani with your 11 a.m. Deadlines.
2: In local news, Queenslanders are being assured that poultry products are still safe to consume following the detection of H5 bird flu in Queensland. While consumers do not need to change their eating habits, farmers are preparing for the worst case scenario, keeping wild birds away to maintain good hygiene while handling the birds. This advice is particularly relevant due to the upcoming Royal Queensland Show, or ECCA, which is one of the state's biggest gathering events for birds. The public is being advised not to alter dietary routines, but to avoid touching any sick or dead wild birds.
1: For the first time in 2 years, parts of southern Queensland have been declared drought affected. More than 12 months of below average rainfall and poor pasture growth has resulted in the drought declaration, covering areas like Ballon and Gundawindi and Southern Downs. The dry conditions have placed increasing pressure on farmers who are struggling to maintain healthy pastures and provide enough feed for their livestock. The Australian government is offering eligible farmers up to $250,000 in interest-free loans. Near Roma, cattle producers James and Nat Stinson are experiencing the harsh reality of the drought on their Mount Abundance property. They are receiving only about 120 millimeters of rain this year, leaving feed supplies running low and creating uncertainty for the months ahead. Like many farmers across southern Queensland, they continue to watch skies in hope that much-needed rain will arrive soon.
2: In national news, following the Great Western Highway closures and road failures, local businesses are struggling to stay afloat. In March, a convict-built bridge on Jenolan Caves Road failed and shut down part of the Great Western Highway. Since then, the number of visitors to local farm stay Kensal Farm have been down by a shocking 90%. Owner Jackie Harmon has stated, quote, "Within 2 weeks, I've had 9 cancellations for weekend bookings and next to no people coming up and wanting to do tours. What was formerly an 80-minute drive for the common route from Katoomba is now at least 2 hours due to diversions and has affected not only Kensal Farm but surrounding towns Jenolan, Oberon and Lithgow."
1: New studies have revealed that previously unknown feeding habits of whale sharks in Western Australia. Murdoch University researchers, along with Australia Institute of Marine Sciences researchers, attached cameras to 5 whale sharks in Nina Galu Reef. Ames PhD candidate Christine Berry, lead author for the research study, summarized some of their new findings, stating, quote, "They change their feeding style depending on how much feed is in the water instead of relying on main meals." Miss Berry also stated that, quote, "It seems like the whale sharks are always responding to the environment and the krill that they are coming across rather than feeding at a uniform time, a routine that was unfamiliar before this."
2: In international news, the Gordie Howe International Bridge, a $6.4 billion infrastructure project, officially opened yesterday, connecting Detroit, Michigan with Windsor, Ontario, after years of planning, construction, and political controversy. The 6-lane bridge is expected to improve trade, tourism, and travel between Canada and the United States by providing a new river crossing at one of the busiest border points. Before its opening, U.S. President Donald Trump attempted to block the project, arguing the original agreement unfairly benefited Canada and raised concerns about toll revenue. Despite these efforts, U.S. and Canadian officials reached an agreement.
1: For your weather today, Brisbane is mostly sunny. It's currently 21 degrees with an expected maximum of 25. The fire danger is moderate and the UV index is predicted to reach 5, which is in the moderate band.
2: That's all your news for 11 a.m. We'll be back tomorrow morning with more. 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
1: We just heard from Backyard with their song Reality Television. You're tuning to 4ZZZ and the show is No Idea with me, Max. We've got Maximilian, we've got Gabe, and we've got this.
2: Single press overtake, stay in scenario 7.
3: If you push me off the track, I think you have to leave the space. All the time you have to leave the space.
4: Go on. Get it, girl. Get it.
5: Woo. Yeah, you don't need to tell me that.
6: We're in this together, mate. Head down. Come on.
5: Yeah! Great job, guys. That was hard work.
1: F1 on the weekend. It was in Hungary.
7: Is that in our intro, Max? Sorry to cut you off, but is that Carlos Sainz saying, or is that Alonso saying,
8: It's Alonso.
7: It's Alonso. Okay.
1: It's the other Spaniard.
7: I can park that bus.
8: Equally fire.
7: We'll get to that in a second.
1: It could be forgiven that the what do they call it, the Monaco without the walls, Hungary track, that Oscar Piastri was going to go on and win and we could play the anthem this week. Sadly, after the first lap, yes, you would say, yes, Oscar's going to win this, until he didn't, unfortunately. You want to talk us through it, Maximilian?
8: Yeah, so under papaya rules, the lead car gets the favourable pit stop, generally being the first one. They get their preferred strategy. And at Hungary, of course, the undercut is quite powerful. However, for Piastri, that wasn't to be, because he ran into a certain Spaniard.
1: He did
8: on
1: run.
8: On his outlap.
1: Yeah.
8: Under blue flags. And what we're now dubbing Sainzgate, which Piastri has described as the dumbest move that he has ever seen on a racetrack.
7: Yeah, because in Formula One, and I've never liked this, but it is just how it works, if you're ahead of someone in the standings and you come up behind them to lap them, they get shown blue flags, which are just blue lights now, which basically tell them they have to get out of the way. They can't race that car. They have to let it through. So Sainz had, I think, 7 or 8 of those.
8: Yes.
7: And then with Piastri behind him, indicating that there's a car behind you that needs to get past. You need to let it pass. And then, yeah, what happened, Maxi?
8: Well, they touched. they touched.
1: But then Sainz was actually trying to pass Alonso at the time as well. So
8: It doesn't matter. The blue flag supersedes.
1: Just no one told Sainz that Piastri was behind him, and Sainz probably thought the blue flags were for Alonso.
8: His engineer absolutely told him.
1: Okay.
8: Yeah. I have to actually agree with Piastri here. I think Carlos Sainz is a great driver. That was really poor.
1: Was there a fight in the car park later, or
8: it wasn't quite Max and Ocon at Brazil?
1: Yeah,
8: but I don't know. It was definitely a bit of a war of words, at least in the paddock.
1: Yeah, yeah. Mm. And George Russell had his usual start, which is good to see. The unluckiest driver in Formula One. He actually revved his engine too much, and his battery was too overcharged or something, and then suddenly he had no turbo to start the race with.
8: Welcome to anti-stall.
1: Anti-stall.
8: Where the clutch deactivates and then you're sitting there like a duck.
1: Yeah.
8: We didn't get to the most tragic thing about Piastri, is that then his gearbox died on him.
1: It did. So he had to retire. So he had a DNF. Unfortunately, which is unusual for Oscar because he looks after his car.
8: He had the longest run of no DNFs there for a minute. Longest active run.
1: I think
8: Hamilton still has the all-time record, as with like every other all-time record. But
1: all was not lost for McLaren, because Oscar's teammate, Lando Norris, world champion, last year's world champion, went on to win the race. And then we had, who was second? Max Verstappen in the Red Bull.
8: Out of nowhere.
1: Yes.
8: Out of nowhere. So Laura Meckes is saying, like, that's what Verstappen can do with a car that's not to his liking. Imagine what he can do with a car that is.
1: Exactly.
8: Like, if we can actually get it in the window for him.
1: Yeah.
8: Red Bull might have a really resurgent second half of this year.
1: And then Mercedes with Kimi Antonelli was third. Are we thinking that did they use the new tailwing for this race, the McLaren?
8: I'm uncertain on that.
1: No, yeah.
7: I saw clips of it, so I believe they did, yeah.
1: Okay. And the... so
7: they at least tested it. Yeah.
8: I think they always bring it to, like, FP1, no matter what.
1: So we're thinking that McLaren and now Red Bull are bringing it to Mercedes at the top of the field. So.
8: And so are Ferrari.
1: Yeah, true. Because like, they were fourth
8: and fifth.
1: We're actually
8: on for an interesting championship here. And Aston is now back in the midfield, apparently.
1: Yeah, didn't he finish 12th, Alonso? Something like that, anyway.
8: Something like that, yeah.
1: Yeah, yeah. And I'm really impressed with Audi as well. Like, for Nico to get in the points, and Bortoleto wasn't that far off in 11th. So they're looking really good for what, you know, in inverted commas, a new team using their own power unit, being the Audi power unit. So that's impressive, and Nico always does a good drive. On the flip side, though, Cadillac's still not performing that well at the back of the field.
8: They don't know how to design brakes, apparently.
1: Mm.
8: They're just constantly having cooling issues, like on the front brakes, the rear brakes, wherever. They just have not designed those ducts well enough.
1: Sure enough. Okay. Now, any more to report on the Formula One? Well, yes, there's another race. There's the Bahrain race is coming back. Gabe, have you heard about this?
7: I have not heard about this.
1: Yeah,
7: this
1: Bahrain. They're going to have Bahrain. Yeah.
8: But yeah, guess where they're going to have Bahrain?
7: Where the Bahrain race is going to be held.
1: Yes. It still has the naming rights.
7: No.
1: But it can be anywhere in the world.
7: No.
1: Because they're
7: not
1: paying
7: doubling
1: for
7: up
1: it.
7: In the Netherlands with a Bahrain race as well.
1: That'd be good. Yeah. No. They're going to dust off the an old track, which they last used in 2017, which was in Malaysia.
7: Really?
1: Yeah. Is that Sepang? Is that the racetrack, Sepang race?
8: Yes.
1: Yeah.
8: Yep.
1: So they're going to, because MotoGP already races there, so they're up to standard, up to code for Formula One, FIA, track. So, yeah, we're going to see that in October, I'm thinking.
7: Bahrain race in Malaysia.
8: Yeah, it's going to be one of those things on like a quiz show how many years from now. Where was the 2026 Bahrain Grand Prix held?
1: Yes. So you'll be right on that, go.
8: And who was the last winner? Max Verstappen.
1: Oh, there you go.
7: Very good. And it confirmed as well it was just in the practice that McLaren brought that Macarena.
1: And not in the actual race.
7: Not in the actual race.
8: Yeah, but I think they're still trying to iron it out, yeah.
7: They're still trying to iron it out, and they've got, what, 4 weekends now until the next race, so I imagine some big upgrade packages will be coming in this...
1: With the summer
7: in
1: break.
7: In this little sort of break, yeah.
1: Fair enough. F2 and F3 happen on the weekend. We'll speak about them next week. NASCAR also happened on the weekend at the Cup. It was on an oval circuit. Again, not Shane Van Gisbergen's favourite circuit to be on, but he did manage to finish 16th, which gave him enough points to stay in the chase, which is the finals for the NASCAR Cup later on in the year. He's sitting at 15th, so he's one under the cutoff of 16th, which is where he needs to be. And then we had Sale GP happen in the UK over the weekend. Did you catch any of this, Gabe?
7: Mm-mm. No. I did not, Max.
1: Okay.
7: What has been happening? And I was on the road all weekend.
1: Oh, and it was very blustery. You know, and you think this would favour Australia? But not so well. They finished 7th overall. The team to beat was Spain, as it turned out. So Spain did really well. And then Sweden came in 2nd overall, which is skippered by an Australian. Outrage. And then Canada, which looked like the team to beat at the beginning of the first fleet races, came in 3rd overall. But Australia still leads the 2026 Sale GP Championship on 66 points, well ahead of their nearest rivals at the moment. But we'll see what changes. The next race is probably in about 4 weeks' time, 3 or 4 weeks' time. Any more to add for the Motor Wrap this week?
7: No, that's it. We've got supercars this weekend. And other than that, it's a couple of weeks away until F1, F1 Academy, F2s. And I think 2 weeks away until MotoGP.
1: Cool, cool. Maxie, any more to add?
8: No, it's a good point about F1 Academy because that's like their training ground, isn't it?
1: It is. Sandport. Yeah, yeah.
8: And so it'll be exciting to watch.
1: It will be really good. Okay, we'll get back into the playlist. We're going to hear from Mosquito Coast. And the song is called Television Love.

0: Three physicists at the Technical University of Denmark, they have ranked the types of paper that are most likely to cause a paper cut.
1: Oh, shut up. Really?
2: Yeah.
3: That goes out to Izzy, who couldn't be here today. We just heard from Mosquito Coast with their song Television Love. You tune in to 4ZZZ, and the show is No Idea. It was me, Maxwell Peter. What do you got for us, Gabe?
4: I've got our mystery species for us, yes. Max. I love that sound. Yeah.
3: That's you getting up in the morning.
1: Sounds kind of like a koala.
3: That's right.
4: It does sound a bit koala-y, doesn't it? The bellow of a koala. It is, as Stephen, our first texter, nailed, Colobus or Colobus congoensis is the scientific name.
1: So I was right. This is in the jungle.
4: Or Licwelli, a type of Colobus monkey or Colobus monkey. This is the, and it's pretty amazing because it's a brand new species, new to science. And and I love this because it isn't just a case of we thought it was part of another species. We did some genetic analysis and realized they're actually distinct. This is proper brand new monkey, very different from other monkeys around.
1: I haven't seen that monkey before.
4: Yeah, yeah, this is and reported in a new scientific paper published with open access in PLOS One by an international team of researchers led out of Lukuru Wildlife Research Foundation, which doesn't have a QS ranking as a research foundation. But this story starts 18 years ago in the dense forest of Lamami National Park in the Democratic Republic of Congo. There were some conservationists who photographed a monkey that they couldn't identify, and it includes some of the researchers on the paper, also some of the ones who couldn't identify what this monkey was. 10 years later, they got a much better observation, 2018, and it triggered a search. They're like, all right, let's go figure out what this thing is, because even the local communities around this area seemed to know very little about it. They had a name, the Licwelli name comes from them, but they didn't know much about the actual monkey itself. So this team went out, local researchers, international researchers, team of them went out, and over the course of 4 years tried to figure out what this thing was based off those two observations and verbal evidence from the local communities. And from all of that time in the field, they made 114 observations of this new species of monkey called Licwelli across 1,700 kilometres squared. For reference, that's almost exactly the size of Gari, formerly Fraser Island. That's the...
1: pretty small.
4: A relatively small space, but a lot of field work involved to survey
1: across
4: that space.
1: When you're on foot, it's not that small.
4: Yeah, and very dense forest. And so they saw them usually in groups, often alongside other monkey species, but they themselves are very unique. They had amazing pictures of them and videos and audio recordings of them. They look really weird. These did you see the photo, Peter, of these monkeys?
1: No, I didn't know it was a monkey.
4: I thought you sent me this. They like, I don't know, they look kind of like the body's very standard as a sort of Colobus monkey look. But do you want to describe what you're looking at here?
1: Maybe I did send this to you. Wow, okay, so it's got a very long tail. Let's just imagine regular monkey.
4: Yeah.
1: Right? Regular monkey, George, what's it called? Curious George kind of monkey.
4: Curious George. Curious George is like a chimp, but that's okay.
1: I've made a grave mistake. That's not because I was actually thinking of a cartoon monkey and now I don't know which cartoon monkey I'm thinking of.
4: That's right.
1: Monkey, not chimp.
4: Yeah.
1: Very monkey. But it's all black, long, skinny tail, very long, skinny tail. But the face is where it's at. Like, it's really serving in the face. First of all, some hair around the face that's very, like, Einstein's famous photo, but it's the entire head, not just the sides. It's got this beautiful orange lipstick.
4: Yes.
1: That goes sort of onto its nose, maybe some bad application, I don't know. It's great. And then this absolutely stunning light grey eyeshadow that goes all around the eye socket.
4: Yes.
1: So a nice little mask
4: there. It's got a mask is exactly the word they use. It looks kind of like it's got
1: A superhero mask
4: across its eyes. The sort of mask you'd put on at a masquerade sort of event.
1: Yeah.
4: It's a very basic white one to cover the eyes. And yes, like you mentioned, it's got this really like sort of pronounced snout and orange lips and orange tip of its nose, like that skin around the lip and the edge of the nose is orange. They're very unique in that way. They've got big cheekbones, and they say when they hear this vocalization, that orange around their lips is even more pronounced because it's sort of even more orange visible, and it's part of the call. The display of the call seems to be this flash of orange as it's bellowing out the call, the roaring type call. They then went and did a bunch of morphological assessments on its shape, particularly they look at things like the dentition and the skull the shape teeth. And all this sort of stuff. Yeah, the teeth. And compare that to similar species. That's a one mm-hmm. part of it. And then they also did genetic work to map out how it compares to similar species. And what they found is this has diverged from the most closely related other colobus monkey, the black colobus monkey, for about 5.7 to 3.4 million years ago, somewhere
1: kind
4: in that range.
1: Not super recent, but fairly recent.
4: Yeah, we're it's about, 10 million years diverged from chimps? Is that right? I think it's about... Or 10 million... No, it's less than that. It's actually quite similar to our divergence from chimps, I think. We're about 6 or 7 years.
1: Well, we've come a lot
4: years.
1: Further.
4: From chimps. So this is like, in evolutionary terms, this is a long distinction between this species and its closest living relative, the Colobus satanus, the black Colobus monkey. And so they're saying this isn't, like I said, this isn't just a case of, a little bit of genetic work finding that the species is different.
1: We'd
4: on paper.
1: We've never seen
4: this
1: these monkeys
4: this is
1: before.
4: A new brand new species of monkey, the fifth new species of monkey in the last 75 years.
1: Wow.
4: So a pretty big deal. That
1: it's
4: this
1: also
4: thing's
1: kind of
4: been
1: interesting that you said that the local communities didn't know that much about it because it implies that it's naturally rare. Like there's a distinction between something being having a population decrease to the point where it's now endangered or in trouble and being naturally rare. Like there doesn't seem, I mean, correct me if I'm wrong, but it doesn't seem to be that many of them if the local communities also didn't know.
4: Yes. So this is the other key thing they discovered, which is that unlike its closest living relatives, which are not that close, as we said, they have a much smaller range. The other Colobus monkeys, they have ranges based around that are similar to it in the middle of Africa, Central Africa, which are quite large. They're sort of the size of, they cover multiple countries across their range and lots of different habitats, so at least across their native range, a natural range. But these ones are just in this little pocket in Central Africa. And that 1,700 square kilometres, about the size of Gari, Fraser Island, is that's all they know of their known habitat. That's it. It's a much smaller pocket.
1: I mean, they could have been reduced by human activity that we don't know
4: absolutely.
1: About, but it sounds like that is just sort of where they
4: but
1: are.
4: But even still, that's the known range, is that tiny little area and the size of Gari equivalent in the middle of Africa. And because of that and because of the low numbers they saw, they've recommended that as it enters the list of science's known species, it should also enter the other list, the IUCN Red List, and enter it in the endangered category, which is two steps above extinction. So they're quite worried about it and say it just goes to show how much this little region has to offer, because even though this is the only one of five new monkey species in the last 75 years, it's one of two since 2012 in this little pocket of the world. So they had another one, the Lesula monkey, was first formally identified
1: jungle.
4: In 2012. The lead researcher, John A. Hart, said this discovery reinforces how much biodiversity remains undocumented in the central Congo basin and how this region continues to reshape our understanding of primate evolution and conservation. And there's a great quote from Junior Amboko, who's one of the researchers involved, who came up with the scientific name for Likweli, Colobus congoensis, and said, "I was fortunate enough to be part of the discovery from the very beginning, from recognizing it in the first photographs that we were looking at something new in the forest, to training field teams to document its behavior, analyzing the data, and help write the scientific paper. The name honors the Democratic Republic of Congo, a country with extraordinary biodiversity, and reflects the incredible natural heritage that continues to reveal new discoveries. I hope it also draws greater attention to the importance of conserving these forests and the unique species that call them home." For me, I also just love that there are still parts of the world where there are entire species of monkeys that are new to science, obviously not new to people who live locally in the area, but new to science, new to scientific discovery. I just love that the all-knowing human race still has, entire monkeys that it doesn't know about.
1: Yeah, it's not super surprising if there's a new insect, right? Like, we can miss those pretty easily,
3: out
1: but
3: in
1: a
3: the
1: new
3: ocean.
1: Monkey, hard to miss.
4: Yeah, a new insect out in the ocean, yeah. That's right. And I just hope that places like this can get protected and conserved enough so that we get to understand all of these biological mysteries that are still out there. And that's what I've got for you, Max.
3: Coco, we're going to hear from the band called Fast Cars, and the song is called Television Buzz.

0: What do you say from Fast Cars with their song Television Buzz? You're tuned to 4ZZZ and the show is not here with me, Max. We've got Peter, we've got Cave talking about the Oz alert.
1: Yes, because 2 p.m. Eastern time at least, on Monday, your phone did something it's never done before. Oh.
2: It's not happening now. That's just us. That's us if you're hearing
1: that
2: us.
1: That sound fired out across tens of millions of devices across the country. Or at least I hope it hit yours.
2: God, it would have sucked to work in a phone store at that point in time.
1: Yes, right. Yes. Or classrooms or anywhere else where there's a big chunk of phones.
0: Or you could be just in Woolworths where I get no reception at all, so...
1: Yeah, and you'd be fine. I personally was on the can when it happened. Not something I'd recommend. Future alert. Terrifying experience.
2: At least it helps you.
1: I would love to hear any stories of particular situations you're in at 2 p.m. on Monday. 0420626733 is our text line when the alert went off. It is, of course, a test of our new national warning system called Oz Alert, AUSALERT, which they pinged across all cell-based devices across the country.
2: And actually, from my knowledge... Time. Max, you being in Woolworths would not have saved you because you don't need reception to get the alert.
1: No, you do. You do need reception. Cell reception.
2: We'll
1: get into how it works in a moment.
2: Brilliant.
1: Because it was curious. I mean, we all probably got the same message. Test message, Oz alert, this is a test, no action required. It probably said the same thing at the top. They did warn that in some devices, particularly if you had an older device or weird operating systems, it may have been called a presidential alert or an extreme threat alert because it was from devices that were only when the US was using this technology.
0: That's great.
1: And so it's using that. They had that like baked into the
0: into your
1: alert
0: Nokia
1: system, into the notification, into the Nokia, whatever it is. That's right, Max.
2: Only presidential.
1: That it would be a presidential
2: We've
1: alert.
2: We've got a secret president and they're telling us to
1: You've got an emergency
2: alert.
1: Presidential. Alert, that was still the right thing. If you upgrade a device at some point, it will no longer be called a presidential alert. But the way it works, how it works, is called cell broadcast. You know much about it, Max?
0: No, I
1: do
0: not.
1: How cell broadcast works?
0: Yeah.
1: Sort of a hardware-level notification that sounds off when you hear it, that 10-second-ish siren with the vibration to go with it. It's being used. We're not the only ones to pick up on it. It's being used already around 30 countries, I think.
2: Japan's
1: US,
2: had it for a while
1: Japan,
2: now, right, for earthquakes and tsunamis?
1: Yeah, and it's used in those sorts of natural disasters at a national or local scale or any other sort of disaster. It jumps on 4G and 5G in Australia, the cell broadcast, and basically it works by a cell tower in a specific location can be triggered. And any device that cell tower is in contact with, it's going to ping with this notification and it gets read as a notification by the phone and shows that up. It doesn't matter if you're not on the right carrier to have mobile network coverage. It doesn't matter if you've run out of data on a prepaid thing. Hmm. It doesn't matter. You may not even need an active SIM card in certain devices. As long as it's still receiving something from the cell tower, it's going to ping it with this notification that appears in the way that you would have seen, where it's like this sort of notification banner on your phone. And then once you dismiss it, it's gone. Right? So that's just how it works. It just triggers this hardware-level notification in the phone based on the cell tower spewing out and trying to hit every single device it's connected to. And it bypasses, because it's baked into the hardware of the phone, the notification type, it bypasses your volume, it bypasses do not disturb, it bypasses silent mode that would normally silence other emergency messages like a text message or something from an app like Emergency Plus in Queensland. And it also bypasses a lot of like mobile network congestion because it's just going from the cell tower to the device. That's it. It's not like you're sending a message from a central spot in Canberra or something, sending it across the network, hitting towers, hitting the device, and then having a relay back to confirm receipt. It's just, we pick this tower, this is the message that the tower needs to send, and it hits every device connected to cell coverage, which is usually phones, but can also include tablets and smartwatches and things like that that also have it. The Emergency Management Minister, Christy McBain, said they're pretty happy with the results. They were expecting targeting 90% of the cell towers successfully sending it out. They said they got 94%, which is what they expected because there was about 6% under maintenance or offline or whatever it may have been at the time.

0: will still trigger up, I think around roughly up to an hour after the 2 p.m. point, you can still receive it if you then get into cell coverage. So, you know, it's not, and because it's a hardware level message, it also isn't stored on the phone. So you, like, once you, what you saw, you then is like, once it, you dismiss gone. It, it's gone. So that's, you know, a shortfall in just how this software,
1: yeah,
0: or hardware
1: it's not great
0: works.
1: If they had an actual message, like, let's say theoretically I was in Japan and they were telling me about a tsunami, I'd have to listen to the tone for the entire time it took me to read the message.
0: Yes.
1: So if you're like me and you're like, I hate that noise, go away, and then you swipe it away, you're like,
0: yeah,
1: and now
0: so
1: it's gone.
0: It's, you know, it's hard to know who gets it because it is by its nature anonymous. Like the base of how the tech works is it just is spitting messages at every device it can attack, so you don't get red receipts. The government doesn't know who's seen it. You know.
1: Well, this is what I was wondering when they were announcing the test, is how do you test this?
0: Yeah.
1: In my mind, they were going to tell every single, I guess, public servant, from like people who work on trains to people like police to hospital workers, to just tell them.
0: Yeah.
1: If they'd seen it happen and if it worked. Because
0: yeah,
1: how else do you,
0: I'm sure they were
1: country?
0: Doing some sort of
2: general feedback, yeah.
0: Based testing here. They have, they do specifically say whether you got it or not, you don't need to reply, give that feedback to AusAlert. They're doing, I imagine they're doing their own internal testing and that sort of
1: they've
0: stuff.
1: They've got to be, right?
0: With different devices in different locations. And they've been doing other tests earlier in the year in certain spots too, very tight, including some coastal Queensland towns. And so, yeah, so it's not, it's anonymous, which is a bit of a drawback. Once you dismiss it, it's gone, which is a bit of a drawback. So if it is, if you do get a real one, it's maybe screenshot it or something. But also the point of it is to get you to then look at a better source of information, right? It's just to give you the alert.
2: Yeah.
0: But there's also the issue of devices made before 2019 or even 2022 for some Android devices might be the cutoff point. Where you, they weren't shipped with this hardware notification. Like it didn't exist, so you wouldn't get it. That's one of the main reasons I think people wouldn't have gotten it. If your phone was made pre-2019, if it's Apple, or even pre-2022, if it's Android, you may just not have this feature baked in, and you will have it in future devices. Then there's other human negatives to doing this, though, particularly doing a blanket test for every device. There were some experts who came out commenting how it could affect people with PTSD, but also potentially the big one was reveal phones that should be secret, like safe phones of people, particularly women with coercive and controlling partners. So if in future tests they might try and think of some sort of opt-out that could be done, but it's doesn't really work with the how the tech works. So the best way to probably do that, if you do want to keep it, particularly tests off a certain device that has cell coverage, is to hit it into airplane mode or hit it, or just turn the device off.
1: Turn it off.
0: If the device doesn't have cell coverage, it's not going to get the alert. So if it's on airplane mode and you make sure cellular's off,
2: chuck it in the microwave. There you go.
0: Sure, just eviscerate the device.
2: Faraday cage.
0: Turn it off. I see what you're saying. The microwave can block the cell coverage. Or just turn it off and keep it off for...
2: I love where your mind goes, Gary.
0: But yes, turn it off and keep it off for at least an hour or so.
1: Or give it to a friend.
0: Or give it to someone else. And just keep in mind that anything that accesses the cell network, which can include smartwatches and tablets, will also ping with these alerts. So you need to keep those off, or otherwise, with someone else or in another location or on airplane mode, whatever, when the tests are going off. But all in all, the system is a lot better than the existing combination of emergency alerts we had. It is just the next step. It's the right thing to do for emergency situations, disaster situations, and it's not going to replace existing stuff. So if you use things like the Emergency Plus app in Queensland,
1: or the radio,
0: or SMS, or other state-run apps, or TV, or social media, radio. Keep doing that. There's no indication that any of that's going to be turned off, and most people say it's much better to have fallbacks than to try and rest it all in one system. We saw recently how easy it is for something like the Telstra network to go down on the 000 numbers, and so having these redundancies is fantastic. But yes, radio is one of the places you can get your emergency alerts, including 4ZZZ, this lovely station. If you'd like to keep this beautiful 4ZZZ station running,
2: you're going there, eh?
0: Why not?
2: Yes.
0: We do emergency alerts all the time.
2: We do. Yeah.
1: Unlike, continue doing those regardless, just to point that out. That's important to us.
0: Goes to show, unlike AusAlert, which is a government-backed system that will receive government funding, a lot of emergency systems people use are not through the government means. 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
1: Exactly. And we had a text in from Narelle who said they're from Beachmere and it bypassed them altogether, apparently.
0: There you go.
1: And I was talking to my wife last night and they had a few calls in. My wife's an audiologist and looks after the cochlear implants and some of the iPhones paired to the processors of the cochlear implants. It got a bit loud, they said.
0: Yeah.
2: Imagine that going directly into your brain.
1: So there are a few complaints with them, but anyway.
0: I can imagine.
2: Fair enough, honestly.
1: Yeah. We'll get back in the playlist. We're going to hear from Victims and the song is called Television Addict.

0: Misha from the Victims with Television Addict. You tuned to 4ZZZ and the show is No Idea with me, Max. We got Peter. We got this.
1: No Idea Space News.
0: Well, Starship, did you see it fly the other day? The fully reusable rocket that SpaceX
2: so
0: is developing.
2: I feel like obviously we have all the reservations about SpaceX, and it's a strange leader, but far out that thing.
0: It's
2: is impressive to watch fly, isn't
0: yeah.
2: it?
0: And it was test number 13. And they went up and they released some Starlink satellites, the next generation. They're pretty big satellites now. And the Super Heavy booster came back, tried to land, but lost a couple of its engines as they tried to fire them up. So it crashed into the Gulf of Mexico. Meanwhile, Starship, this was the big one, re-entered the Earth's atmosphere and was able to gather critical data on the performance of its heat shield before executing a dynamic, I'm taking this from SpaceX's website, a dynamic banking manoeuvre to mimic future missions.
2: Fully sick turn.
3: It did a 360 180
2: flawless.
3: Flip, bro.
2: Flawless execution.
0: Mimicking its return to Starbase one day, may that day be soon. Anyway, it relit all three Raptor engines and executed a landing flip, and then a landing burn and a soft splashdown, which was impressive, which everyone can go and check out. They got like a 30-second video of it landing. And it landed so softly, when it touched the water in the, where'd they land, Indian Ocean off WA, it actually floated. It didn't blow up this time. It had a couple of fires on board, but they were
3: quickly... Well, that's beneficial, isn't it?
0: Yes. So they could. The main problem is they've been trying to work out how the heat shield's working, and now they've got heaps of drone footage from it. I don't think they're towing it back to Perth or anything. They're just leaving it out there. But, yeah, it was floating like a boat there for a while, which is pretty impressive. And the Roman Space Telescope, NASA, has announced yesterday that has officially fueled up the Roman Space Telescope. This is the new satellite expected to generate... camera satellite over 500 terabytes of data per year, and by comparison the Hubble currently, which is 35 years old, creates only 400 in total over its 35 years. So it's storage.
3: We know how expensive hard drives are nowadays.
0: It'll be launched on the SpaceX Falcon Heavy. Hopefully they'll send some of the data back for storage back on Earth. And scheduled to launch on August 30. So it's meant to supplement the current telescopes up there already. It's going out to that Langwood Point number 2, which is like a million kilometres away or something, where it sits in sort of a perfect balance between Earth's gravity and the sun's gravity or something.
2: Mm.
0: Yeah. And so it doesn't have to use any fuel to stay in position.
3: Nice.
0: Okay. We'll play one more song and we'll come back.
2: Sounds good.
0: Okay, we're going to hear from The Slow Push, and the song is called Television Tears.

0: 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Sign us out, Gabe.
1: That is all we have time for on this show of ours, which is brought to you thanks to all the subscribers at 4ZZZ. 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And that website is also where you can listen back to our full recording of this show with all the music, as well as a bunch of our previous shows. If you want the condensed version without the music, you can listen to that on whatever podcasting platform you use. Just look up No Idea with a K. No Idea, 4ZZZ. It'll come up. We'll pop up. You can also watch us back on socials at the same handle. Watch us little videos of us chatting away about the science we talk about. And thanks to Toby for editing up the pod. Thanks to you, Max and Peter, for your stories this week. We'll be back in your ears next week. Between now and then, don't sleep like a sperm whale. Start saving up those coffee grounds. And don't think you're safe from flies, even if you're down deep in the ocean. Right now, Eco Radio is coming your way, taking you through for the next hour. Max, what are we playing out with this week?
0: Oh, hang on. Can you hear that? Pretty City. With the song Television. Enjoy.
1: There you go.

The creek is a place where we can all be whatever we want. We've all seen those warnings on our curbside storm drains. Drain flows to creek. Here's a couple of tips on being a responsible creek champion. Did you know washing your driveway with cleaning detergents also flushes your car's oil spots, along with the cleanser, directly into our waterways via the gutter? Dumping grass clippings or leaves eventually dry out, building a dam inside the drain, backing up rain, or if it does flow to the creek, the rotting grass nutrients increase blue algae blooms, killing fish and other animals. Consider composting instead. So do the right thing and keep our creeks healthy. 4ZZZ cares about Brisbane's waterways.

0: Oh, there we go. All right, my bad. Let's do this.
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2: Oh, well, with my limited research, yeah, maybe.
0: Yeah, we are Eco Radio. My name is Dave. My pronouns are he, him.
3: And I'm Andy, and my pronouns are he, him.
0: And I want to start off by acknowledging and paying my respects to the custodians on the country in which we broadcast. We're located in the city of Mangajin or Mianjin on Turrbal Yuggera Yugapal land. I also want to acknowledge and pay my respects to all Aboriginal and Torres Strait Islander people who are listening in today. Our radio waves reach Cubby Cubby in Yunbara country in the north. I was just up there, actually.
3: Oh, nice.
0: Waka Waka country in the west. Actually, I was there as well.
3: Wow, you're getting around.
0: Yeah. In the east, we pay our respects to the Quandamooka people, and down south, we reach the Kommamari, Ngarrigal, Mananjali, Wanjarabara, Yugambeh, and Bunjalung countries. Thank you to No Idea for another wonderful show. Pictures that I saw of the sperm whales sleeping are just, they're magical. So they sleep vertically, not horizontally. And it's just, it's like these, they look like religious ceremonies happening underneath the water.
3: Oh, fantastic.
0: I just love whales. Even killer whales, which aren't whales. But thank you for all the television themed music, Max. We really enjoyed that. We are going to play one to go along with it. But first, I better tell everyone what we are doing today. Today on the show, we're going to be talking about the Peaks to Points. We're going to be talking to the Peaks to Points Festival organiser, Lynn Whitfield. Peaks to Points is a biennial community environment event. It includes 80 small events over 2 weeks across Brisbane, Ipswich, Redlands, Logan, Scenic Rim. It's like a 2-week bush care festival that encompasses, you know, many bush care, environmental workshops, forest tours, invasive species talks.
3: Oh, cool.
0: So we'll be talking to Lynn all about the, must be pushing like 30 years now, festival. For all disclosure, all my cards on the table, Lynn is my mum. So I'm happy to talk to her on the show today as well. We're also lucky enough to be playing an interview from 4ZZZ announcer and volunteer, Vlad. He's done an interview with documentary filmmaker Dan Brunskill. Vlad talks to Dan about his film Antarctica, Life at the Edge, which digs into the animals and microorganisms that make one of the world's harshest environments their home.
3: Yeah.
0: So that's very interesting. I don't think a lot of maybe general knowledge is out there about the microorganisms that live down there.
3: Exactly. Especially
0: tardigrades and such.
3: The stuff that's in the water beneath the ice and things that really haven't explored. So,
0: So that's going to be really cool. So stick around for all that. And to go along with the theme of No Idea today, we're going to play Ned's Atomic Dustbin with Kill Your Television. 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

On Friday, 23rd of October, spend an evening with the Sunny Boys at Roma Street Parklands as they celebrate 45 years of their eponymous debut album. This will be the Sunny Boys' only Australian show in 2026. Joining them for this momentous occasion is The Clouds, Spy vs. Spy, and Mick Madu and the Ursula Four. 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

0: You are listening to 4ZZZ. This is Eco Radio. We just heard then from Ned's Atomic Dustbin with Kill Your Television. Andrea on the text line said, great choice. Have not heard this one in ages. You can thank Andy for that, Andrea. That was Andy's choice.
1: Yes, yes. I was a big Ned's fan back in the day.
0: Yeah, nice. We aren't talking about songs today. Today we're going to be talking to Lynn Whitfield, the organiser of the Peaks to Points Festival. And for full disclosure, yes, Lynn is my mum. Mum, thank you very much for joining us today.
2: No problem, Dave. Nothing like keeping it in the family.
0: Yes. Can you tell us about the Peaks to Points Festival? How long has it been going for?
2: Sure. Well, it first started in about 97, 98. Oxley Creek Catchment Association was established in 96. And after a couple of years, it was decided we needed to do something to celebrate the Oxley Creek and the work that the community was doing. So the Oxley Creek Water Festival was initiated, and that was originally just a one-day festival, an annual one-day festival, and took place at Simpsons Playground, what is now Graceville Parklands, at the mouth of the river. And we involved the community, schools and scout groups and etc. And that went on for a few years, and then our past president, Anne Clark, decided that things needed to be broadened. And at the time, there was a festival called Mountains to Mangroves, which took place on the north side of the Brisbane River.
0: Any relation to the book?
2: I don't know which came first, whether it was the festival gave it the title or not.
0: Yeah.
2: But anyway, Anne decided that we needed to do a festival similar to that on the south side, and she called it Peaks to Points, basically because it goes from the peaks, Flinders Peak, etc., which is where Oxley Creek originates, across to the bay, to the points of Wellington Point, Victoria Point, etc.
0: Yes.
2: A nice alliteration.
0: Yeah, alliteration is always fun.
2: Mm. And that, because it was a much bigger event, it was decided that it would only run every 2 years. And I think that started in about 2008. So we've run pretty much every 2 years since then. And it was basically a celebration of all the groups that are working in the local environments across from Ipswich, Brisbane, Logan to Redlands.
0: Yeah, so
2: we decided we'd have a family day and get everybody together, and that took place at the Oxley Creek Common.
0: Yeah, there is no family day this year, but the events have been in some form similarly. They've been going for 30 years, which is phenomenal for a community-run event at all.
2: Yeah, when people looked forward to it, we had quite a number of people asking were we actually going to do a family day this year, but for various reasons we haven't. But it's turned out that we've actually had more events than we would normally have. So the Peaks to Points Festival was both a family day and a number of events across that south side of the Brisbane River. This year we had something like more than 80 events taking place across the 16 days of the festival.
0: Yeah, that's crazy.
2: Quite amazing.
0: It's, 30 or almost 30 of them are just bushcare events, but there's everything ranging from, butterfly accounts and nature journaling. It's just Verge Gardens is another one. It's just a huge plethora of environmental events that anyone can get along to. What have been some of your favourite memories of the 30 years that you've been organising this, these festivals?
2: Well, I've done a number of tours of the Greenbank Military area, which I hope people realise is a huge area of pretty much pristine woodlands and wetlands just south of the of Johnson Road and the Logan Motorway. So it's in Logan, but the Oxley Creek and Blunder Creek actually pass through it. And I've always loved going around that area because you see so many different things. I was there a couple of days ago and we saw a dingo and a lace monitor. Not normal occurrences in suburban areas in Brisbane.
0: No, but so, because the land is restricted because it's a firing range and artillery range, these...
2: they're basically protected.
0: Yeah.
2: So, yeah. And the Department of Defence are doing some great work in getting rid of cat's claw creeper, which is a main weed problem. Throughout Southeast Queensland, not just the Oxley Creek area.
0: Yeah, that's a good point. It's not completely pristine, even though you know people aren't allowed in there generally. Weeds do not abide by this restriction. Cat's claw, lantana, you know, these things will get in any way they can.
2: They come in from the surrounding, because it's surrounded by residential areas, so they come in from people's gardens.
0: Yeah I actually understand that there are frill-neck lizards down there as well. Which I always thought were, a desert species, but just phenomenal that we have those.
2: A visit a couple of years ago, we saw a frill-neck lizard alongside the road there. Yeah.
0: Yeah. So what have people got to look forward to now? We're probably almost a week in to the festival at this point.
2: Yeah, well, there's a few things happening that I'd like to point out. We've got a forum and half a dozen speakers about invasive species at the Griffith Uni Eco Centre this evening. So we'll be talking about cats, deer, weeds, fire ants. Yeah, it should be really interesting.
0: Yeah. Go on.
2: Yeah, well, I was going to say you mentioned a verge garden workshop earlier, and that's happening on Friday afternoon at Archerfield Wetlands Community Hub. Gail Dalliston from the Shady Lanes organisation will lead that. Yeah, still at Ocker, we've got a plant sale on Saturday, this coming Saturday in the morning. So a lot of obviously native plants. Ground covers and shrubs for sale at $3 each.
0: Yeah, there's a bunch of different animal and invertebrate talks going on. You're going to be talking to Brett Malcolm of Brett Finds Frogs, which is very interesting.
2: Yeah, that's on the Tuesday, the 4th of August. We've got a forum, this time at the Archerfield Wetlands, on citizen science projects. So, Brett will be talking about frog ID. Kate will be talking about echidna detective. Yutta will be talking about Brisbane's big butterfly count.
0: Yeah.
2: So, yeah, another really interesting and informative evening there. Yeah.
0: It's just a one-stop shop, there seems to be everything for everyone.
2: Well, I hope so. That's what we've tried to make it. There's kids' activities as well at Karawatha. There's weed ID and bee workshops. There's a bee hotel making workshop. Bulimba Creek Catchment Coordinating Committee have got a workshop making book costumes. Out of recycled materials.
0: Oh, yeah.
2: Be interesting to see what the kids come up with at that one. Yeah. But I'd just like to point out a couple of activities. On Saturday, the 1st of August, the DeSoto Place Bushcare Group at Forest Lake have a day at the lake from 10 till 2, and that will involve lots of activities for the kids and a sausage sizzle and all sorts of things. And then the following day, on Sunday, the Save Woogaroo group Save Woogaroo Forest are having a catchment fair at a possum park at Brookwater. And again, that will be full on with displays. I know Bats Queensland are going to be there. There's a sausage sizzle. And they've got a free shuttle bus from Springfield Central Railway Station as well. So you can be very sustainable and not drive.
1: Mm. Hi, Linda, Zandy. I saw that you've also got a tour of Greenbank MTA military training area tomorrow.
2: We have, schedule. Yes, and I think you'll find, Andy, that it's booked out.
1: I thought it might have been because you hadn't mentioned it, so, yeah.
0: Yeah, that one books out pretty quickly, actually.
1: Yeah, yeah.
2: Yes, it's very popular because people can't normally get in there, of course. This is the only opportunity every couple of years to do so.
1: Yep.
0: Yeah. Yeah, it's a good point that the like a long running community event like Pix Point has built up these relationships with defence, Woogaroo or other bush care groups that you'll be able to do things that you're not likely to do anywhere else.
1: Yeah,
2: but not just with bush care groups, with the local councillors as well. So. We've got a Rewilding Maruka event on Sunday the 2nd of August at Clubhouse Maruka, and that's supported by the local councillor Steve Griffiths. And there's going to be a number of community organisations talking about their work in the area and what they're doing to improve the environment. And what you can see as well, there's a young lad who's an avid bird watcher, and he's going to talk about the birds in the area. So.
0: Oh, yeah, there is also a bird walk with Professor Hugh Possingham.
1: Mm.
2: Hugh's doing three bird walks, I think.
0: Oh, he's a busy man.
2: The Common and one at Archerfield Wetlands.
1: Oh, okay.
2: And there's also spotlighting. So, you know, if you're up early and you're also out late, you can go spotlighting in Tui Forest or in Greenbank. Or Springfield.
0: This is the proper purpose for burning the candle on both ends. Early morning bush care and bird walks and late night spotlighting.
2: That's right, yes. We've got something for everyone.
0: I just want to ask you, Mum, you've been doing this for 30 years with the Oxley Creek Catchment Association. You've been through countless floods, droughts, the Millennium Drought, obviously the biggest one. What have you seen is the trajectory of people caring about the environment over the last 30 years?
2: I think people are caring more about the environment the more they see it. So COVID really sort of kicked off a lot of people's appreciation about the environment because they were restricted as to, going to work or going out. Or areas like the Oxley Creek Common saw a huge uptake in the number of people actually finding out about it and going for walks there. So anytime you go past the Common on the weekends, the car park's chockers with people just bird watching or just having a party there, just going for a walk or a cycle along the path.
0: Yeah, so you're hopeful for the way that Brisbane is going with environmental matters?
2: Yeah, but I think you've got to keep raising awareness about the issues and encouraging people to participate. Having, a morning tea after the event and being able to sit about and chat about what you've done and, what else needs to be done is always a way of encouraging people. We found a good way is through a partnership that we have that we call Bush Care and Beer, where we do some work, weeding work, sometimes planting at the Oxley Creek Common on the third Sunday of the month. And then we follow it up with a free beer at, it used to be Helios Brewing before they closed, but we now go to Hiker Brewing in Salisbury.
0: Yeah. I've seen that's been very popular.
2: To come along.
0: So is there anything that you would like to leave our listeners with?
2: Check out the Peaks to Points website. There's still heaps of events to attend. And just come along, make yourself known to people, get stuck in there to the bush care. We don't bite. We'll welcome you with open arms. We always need volunteers to these sorts of things. Get out there and enjoy the environment.
0: Yeah, fantastic. Sorry, Andy.
1: Yeah, thanks, Lynn, for doing that. I think it's really important to raise people's awareness about the importance of green spaces in urban environments, and doing work with Bush Care and the Peaks to Points Festival. I think it's an amazing work that you and other groups are doing just to keep that the local environment in people's minds. Mm. Otherwise, people can get a bit complacent and just not see it. So thanks for pulling it all together.
2: No, but you have to have fun while you're doing it as well. And I might just mention one last event. We've got a trivia night, an eco trivia night coming up on the 8th of August at Helios Brewing. So
0: even though it's closed, it's opening for one night, right?
2: Well, they seem to open at sort of odd times. They're still brewing, as far as I understand, and they are open for functions. And so Scott and Sarah very kindly opened up for us, and we'll have a great night, I'm sure. You'll be there, won't you, Dave?
0: Yes, I will. Mm-hmm. I will be trying my best to win all of the trivia questions. where can people find out more about the Peaks to Points Festival?
2: Okay, the website has got all the information on www.peakstopoints.com.au/festival-program. We'll take you to a list of all the events. You'll be able to find out more information. There's a couple that you will need to register for because numbers will be limited. But basically, check it out and come and join us.
0: Yeah, fantastic. Thank you very much, Lynn, for joining us.
2: That's okay, Dave.
0: Okay, and we're going to go to a song now. This is A Delicate Murder with Black Butterfly. 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

0: 4 Triple Z presents Cracked Rhinestones 2. We're saddling up the horses again.
1: Crack of Sparrows and the Rhinestone Cowgirl.
0: Bris Vegas' premier country and western radio shows return with Cracked Rhinestones 2. Right on down to the Cave Inn. Saturday, 8th of August for a lineup bigger than Texas.
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2: Honey, I got you now.
3: Geez, that would be a great gig, or it is going to be a great gig. I proclaim it. That is the Cracked Rhinestones gig number 2. There's always a hoot. We just heard then from A Delicate Murder with Black Butterfly. I was talking off air with Lynn, my mum, the organiser of the Peaks of Points Festival, and she was also saying that, you know, she's been doing this for a long time and that she needs a bit of help. So if there's anyone out there that wants to get into organising a biennial environment festival, yeah, there's opportunities there for you.
4: Yeah, I bet. Like, what was it, 30 years?
3: Yeah, almost 30 years.
4: Yeah, it's an amazing amount of time to
3: it. Isn't it? Yep. So there's a long history there, and if you want to help out, if you want to chip in, yeah, they could always use a hand. 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
4: Yeah, of course.
3: All announcers and all volunteers here are subscribers. We've all gone to 4zzz.org.au/support and signed up for a yearly subscription. We could also have gone down to the reception and talked to Vlad or one of the amazing receptionists about subscribing. If you do that this month, what can people expect, Andy? Ooh,
4: great question. They can expect to go into the running to score a $200 voucher from Garage Sounds Record Store over at Upper Mount Gravatt. So if you've got you know, some itching to get some vinyl records, CDs, cassettes, books, DVDs, merch and other stuff,
3: yeah.
4: Go in the running to get $200 voucher.
3: You can do that for as little as $40 for a basic subscription, and that's like a $40 raffle ticket to buy to win a $200 prize. And I'm just going to let everyone in on a little secret. If they don't already know, not a lot of people subscribe outside of Radiothon, which is coming up in a couple of weeks. So going in now at the end of the month could actually win you a good, statistically speaking.
4: Yeah, so a lower pool of numbers in there,
3: So just a secret between me and you, Andy, though.
4: Okay, I won't share it with anyone.
3: 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We're going to be back after another break with interview that Vlad has done with documentary filmmaker Dan Brunskill about Antarctica and the microorganisms that call one of the harshest environments in the world their home. So we'll go to that after this song. This is the Butterfly Collectors with Like Digging Holes. Me too. 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
1: Dan Branskill, welcome to 4ZZZ. How are you?
2: Thanks for having me, mate. Yeah, no, really glad to be here.
1: Cool. We're here to talk about your short documentary, Antarctica, Life at the Edge, which is currently screening on online version of Melbourne Documentary Film Festival. How are you going so far? We're like a third week into the festival.
2: Yeah. So we're 3 weeks into the festival, and honestly, it's been an absolute thrill to showcase this story to the world. It's been a long time coming. You know, we're beyond words because we never really honestly expected to break into a capital market. Sure, we'd approach regional festivals and we got a lot of activity around there, but never into a capital market. And so we're really thrilled to be showcasing, screening at the Melbourne Documentary Film Festival. The feedback that I've received so far has just been enormous and really heartwarming, because we're really opening up a taboo world that people haven't really got the experience to explore. We're diving into realms that have never really been seen before or heard before. For example, you know, we even managed to showcase an orange minke whale, which is completely rare, and we're just over the moon that we've even been able to capture something like that. And it's really kind of pricked the ears up with scientists, because it's data that's been projected out there for them to analyze and understand this really unique world that's at the bottom of our planet.
1: Footage look amazing. So you travel to the most extreme environment on Earth, aboard of the ship older than the Titanic. What was the physical trip like to Antarctica, and how close to the failure or to some extreme conditions were you?
2: Yeah. Look, to really just be on a tour ship sailing towards Antarctica was a story within itself. Crossing the Drake Passage is, in my words, definitely not for the faint-hearted. I think I was bedbound for about 6 days as we were traversing, because I was just so seasick.

0: Yeah. And I was, I was in thermal gear down there. So that was really incredible. But being in a landscape where there is no grass, there is no trees, there's nothing, it's just white. It really kind of gave me a sense of isolation down there. And I kind of felt for the people who explored this remote area. So when you came across a colony of penguins or anything of animal likeness, you felt like they were like your only friends down there. So there was that kind of mutual respect to be intrigued and curious about the world you're in.
1: Premise of the film asks how close to the failure can life exist and still persist. How did you get the first idea for the documentary, and how did you connect with the scientists going on this expedition?
0: Yeah, it's actually quite an interesting path we took to get that idea. Obviously, we wanted to go down there, see what we could find, something new that people haven't seen before or haven't really heard before, because there is plenty of documentaries based on Antarctica. So we really thought, okay, well, how can we differ from what's already out there on the market? We've got a tour ship, and let's explore some topics that haven't really, been put on the screen before. So when we were down there, some of our camera gear actually failed because they got condensation built up in the camera body, and it just completely broke down. So we actually needed a backup plan, which we weren't highly prepared for, because we thought we waterproofed all our gear and everything. And talking about severe climates that we're working in is, it even really like tested the limits of our gear while we're down there. So we had to condense our story, and we had to try and shoot to what we were capable of. Although we were in a very tough situation, we also needed to try and take what we had captured, put it back in the edit suite, and we had to try and navigate that landscape back of house to try and find a story that would resonate with the communities that we would be showing to.
1: Yeah, my next question was about the actual technical difficulties that you actually faced on the trip, because the footage in film looks incredibly picturesque and pristine. I really wanted to see it on a big screen, and hopefully one day I can see it. It's really something to look forward to. But I saw you used all sorts of cameras, I assume drones and all that stuff. So how those devices were actually up to the task in these extreme conditions?
0: Yeah, we did use a range of cameras. We mostly shot on our Red Komodo and also a few of our drones. We were flying up in the mountains through the clouds, and we got some really beautiful aerial footage thanks to our pilot. But then we also shot on, believe it or not, some iPhone footage as well, because of our camera breaking. So that was kind of us navigating our technical hurdles to try and facilitate this story that needed to be told. And I'm honestly so humbled to being able to go down there and represent the world in what I'm showcasing. But I'd love to go back down there for a part two and be a little bit more inland on the big ice plateaus, because I think a really interesting discussion I had with one of the scientists down there, and they pondered the idea of, if humanity wants to go into space and everything, how are they going to cope with isolation? All you need to do is come down to Antarctica, where there is a whole lot of nothing, and just get that sense of isolation. And they are actually carrying down experiments down there to see how people actually do cope, like what's their mental state and that type of thing. One of these examples is the Concordia station down there, which is very remote. It's one of the remotest stations down there. And I'm hopefully wanting to visit that site just to, really experience that for it myself.
1: Oh, sounds like a lot of inspiration for the follow-up. The pacing, the visuals, and the tone of the film, I find really captures classic David Attenborough feel. Was he or his documentaries any inspiration when you're shooting and editing the movie?
0: Yeah, he is a really good producer, that fella. And look, I wanted to make a documentary that didn't feel like you were being

0: bombarded as the viewer with loads of information. I wanted to give the experience of you can watch this, feel relaxed, and, you know, be able to breathe. Because that's really what Antarctica was about, is going down there for fresh air. You know, we're so caught up in life these days that everything is just so, such at a high tempo rate that we forget that we're living a life. And I wanted to try and give that sense to the viewer. And I guess we were also working with time constraints as well. So we didn't want to give the feeling of a condensed storyline. It's one of the features of the doco, is that you learn something, but you also be able to appreciate the visual side of things.
1: And the sound as well. You gave Australian broadcaster Helge Brockman to narrate the film. How did he get involved with the project?
0: Helge was a great person to work with, and I highly recommend him. His deep timber voice just really built the foundations for the doco. Wonderful person to connect with, and I really have to give it to him because he's just really lifted that story up. And I think he's really kind of conveyed our message to the viewers as well, which is super important.
1: Yeah, we increasingly see documentaries winning top prizes these days at the major international film festivals, competing directly with the massive feature films. Why do you think documentary genre have so much cultural moment?
0: I think festivals are important because they do give a different side to cinema. And because it is an industry of such competitiveness, I think it gives a chance to these smaller filmmakers to be able to put just a unique touch to that industry. And in return, I think festivals also build up a really important platform to raise what talent there is out there and give them a chance at, you know, upping their level and building upon their career to broader audiences that might be wanting a different taste to what is unique about our planet. And I think that's the really important thing about festivals. And I always encourage people to go out there, support your local festival, because they do give that sense of you're going to learn something new and something you probably haven't seen before.
1: But on the flip side of that success, Screen Queensland just recently announced that they're pausing Brisbane International Film Festival for this year. And as an Australian filmmaker, as a Brisbane filmmaker, how does this loss of the major platform like BIFF affected you, impacted you, or do you have any thoughts about it?
0: Yeah, look, this is disappointing, but it's not to say that, you know, the cinema is really kind of going down a rough era at the moment where funding is very tight. Filmmakers are, you know, having a hard time trying to even get their ideas out there. I think it's really kind of mirroring what the economy in the global sense is going through at the moment. Everybody is tightening their belts. Yes, some festivals are going to naturally want to close, but obviously that puts more pressure on other festivals because those applicants have to go elsewhere to search for. For example, like myself, I have to travel elsewhere to showcase my film, and a lot of people are in the exact same boat as that. So I think cinema, yes, it is going through a bit of a restructure, you could say. But, yeah, it's uncertain as to how it will all develop, but I do have high hopes that it's going to bounce back.
1: So as a documentary filmmaker yourself, can you recommend anything you saw lately that really inspired you, documentaries or just movies in general?
0: There is actually a really quite a diverse amount of creativity out there, and I've got to give some remarks about the newest release of Odyssey, which is one of the first full-length features that have been completely shot on IMAX, and just to see the behind-the-scenes efforts for them to go to huge efforts to capture that is just absolutely amazing. And those movies really kind of inspire me to really pursue a career in film. But another one I'm also looking at, and I'm currently working working on a script that is of a thriller survivor story. There is a movie called Four, and these movies have been really quite popular with viewers because they physically give them an experience. Now, Four is about a person who's trapped on a antenna tower and the ladder falls and they're stuck on top of this tower. And the viewer gets this sense of vertigo. And it's such a simplistic kind of concept, which is absolutely amazing because it's also low budget, but it's there is so many elements to that gives the writer so much edge and uniqueness to be able to push that out into the markets.
1: Nice. Yeah, I think Fall 2 is coming out this year as well.
0: Oh, great. Yep, I'm totally down for that.
1: Antarctica Live of an Age currently screaming online at the Melbourne Documentary Film Festival. Do you have any plans, or do you know where the movie is going to be available next, where people can see it once the film festival is over?
0: So once the festival is over, we have another few festivals that we will be showcasing at, but everybody can stay in touch because it will be up on online platforms such as YouTube after the applicants have finished their rounds from our nationwide debut. So just follow our website at dbfilmworks.com and yeah, you can keep up to date with the Antarctica doco.
1: Well, then, Brunskill, that was a pleasure. Thanks for coming on 4ZZZ.
0: Thank you, mate. Thanks for having me.
2: That was 4ZZZ announcer Vlad. You might know him from Star Trek, or if you've ever come into reception. He did that interview with documentary filmmaker Dan Brunskill about his film Antarctica, Life at the Edge. That's about all we've got time for. Let's round out the show with a little thing I like to call the Bush Care Roundup. Most of this is going to be peaks to points events, but I can only fit eight into our small list. But there is actually 80 different events out there.
3: Amazing.
2: Let's start it off. It goes a little something like this.
4: It's the Bush Care Roundup. They've been pulling out weeds. And then they put in trees. It's the Bush Care Roundup.
3: Okay, so we're still in July, so you can still take part of the Great Australian Fungi Hunt. So that's put together by FungiMap. So if you want to take part, you just have to find a fungus, lichen or a slime mold and take a clear photograph and upload it to the FungiMap's Great Aussie Fungi Hunt iNaturalist project. So that's a great citizen science type project.
2: Yeah. And also on tonight, which we did talk about earlier, at 5:30 you can go to the Invasive Species Forum that's happening at the Eco Centre in Nathan. On Friday the 31st at 6:30 you can go to the Park After Dark spotlighting event that's happening at Spring Mountain Reserve in Greenbank.
3: On the 1st... Oh, August the 1st. Can you believe that?
2: Yeah.
3: At 8 o'clock, there's a platypus watch, walk and talk at Opossum Creek Parkland at Brookwater. At 10 o'clock, there's a share and repair pop-up at 55 High Street, Boona. Also at 10 o'clock, it's Lake Day, celebrating and protecting Forest Lakes wildlife and waterways at the Forest Lake Stage, Forest Lake Boulevard.
2: A lot of lakes, a lot of forests down there. Not really, it's mostly houses. Oh, yeah. on Sunday the 2nd at 7 o'clock, you can go to a guided bird walk with Professor Hugh Possingham. Always a pleasure to talk to Hugh. At 8 o'clock, you can go to the Bush Care at Hanlon Park. That's in Stone's Corner. And at 9 o'clock, you can go to the Woogaroo Catchment Fair. That's happening at Opossum Creek Parklands in Brookwater. Yeah, a lot of things you can get involved in. Just head to Peaks of Points, find them on social media. Find us on social media. We put up all this, all the information we can. We just love for people to get involved with the environment around us.
3: Yes, definitely get out into the environment.
2: Yeah, go dig some holes, go pull out some weeds, plant in native trees, whatever you can do. listen to people who make this their life. You don't have to be an expert in everything or even one thing. You can just enjoy hearing people talk about platypuses or birds or frogs or, whatever.
3: Or weeds.
2: Or weeds, if that's their thing. That's their thing. We're going to send you across now to the feedback loop with Soph and Immy. Thank you so much for listening in today. Stick around. So Immy and Soph always play a Smashing Pumpkins song as the start of their show, and I've taken to guessing what song that will be.
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2: Yeah, I have been guessing poorly. 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I'm sorry. Today I'm guessing Behold the Nightmare from Adore, their 1998 album. I'm not seeing any thumbs up, so I've guessed wrong. You'll just have to stick around and listen in. Let's go to a song now. 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
1: Hey.
0: Hello, Soph.
1: Hello. Hello, everybody. Good afternoon. I hope your Wednesday is going beautifully on this wonderful day.
0: It's really a beautiful day.
1: Today is the greatest.
0: It is. Happy anniversary to Siamese Dream.
1: Hence why we had to play that song. We've never played it because it's just like the
0: it's
1: most...
0: It's so basic.
1: Yeah. But Siamese Dream turned 33 apparently 2 days ago.
0: So a good age.
1: A good age to be.
0: A solid age. Thank
1: Ten
0: you to
1: Ten more
0: Eco.
1: Age than me.
0: Oh.
1: Yes. Almost.
0: Yes, true.
1: Yes, true. Thank you to Eco
0: Thank
1: Radio.
0: Thank you to Eco Radio.
1: Thank you.
0: Another wrong guess.
1: One day you'll get
0: One
1: there.
0: One day.
1: One day.
0: Yes,
1: not today.
0: You're going very niche now.
1: Yeah, we kind of... pulled out of the niche, but maybe we need to get back
0: we'll
1: into
0: get back
1: it.
0: Into the niche.
1: Yeah, we will. Don't worry. Well, don't even worry.
0: It's going to be a great show, as always. Today is really the greatest. We've got so much good music planned. I'm excited to play a couple of songs, particularly. And then at 2 p.m., we're going to be talking to Nick from season 3.
1: Oh, yeah, we are. He's going to be talking about the past year of season 3. If you're living under a rock at 4ZZZ, maybe you wouldn't know what season 3 is, but it is a community gig space that is just the heartbeat of this city, I think. There's so many shows there all the time, and it's a really great spot. It changed locations last year, so we're going to be talking about that. Yeah, it's upstairs at Echo and Bounce now. It's
0: and
1: a great
0: there's
1: spot.
0: A birthday gig happening on August 1st. And we've got bands like Blue Dinah, Hicktown Barnaby, 01 Thurman, Double Date, Jesse L. Warren, Margaret.
1: Garage Sale.
0: Garage Sale.
1: I'm so excited for Garage Sale. That'll be really... Well, actually, I can't go, but...
0: You can't go.
1: No, it's my anniversary with my boyfriend.
0: Happy
1: you know?
0: Anniversary. Whatever.
1: Whatever. Sorry to season
0: That's
1: going to
0: be
1: but
0: awesome.
1: Yeah, it'll be so cool.
0: We'll get your questions in and to Nick and it'll be like you're there.
1: Yeah.
0: Well, is that all we have to say in the intro?
1: Yeah, I think it is.
0: Great.
1: I think it is. I'll talk some more later.
0: Amazing.
1: Yeah.
0: I'm looking forward to that. First song I'm going to play... Today is a language warning in this title, a Mannequin Pussy song from the I Got Heaven 2024 album. Best album ever.
1: Okay. Okay.
0: Okay.
1: Okay.
0: Okay. Okay. Okay.
1: Sorry, needed to do a dramatic reading of that.
0: Yes.
1: It was really good. Thanks.
0: So we're going to get into that. Mm. It is 1:07 p.m. You're listening to Feedback Loop on 4ZZZ.

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1: Hey.
0: Hey.
1: That was from Figure It Out, their 2026 album. They're from Melbourne. Their guitarist or drummer, correct me if I'm wrong, one of them is touring with Amel and the Sniffers right now.
0: Yes.
1: Yeah, which is really cool for them.
0: Such a huge moment, I assume.
1: Yeah. Them. I saw a bit of their set at Against the Grain. They were super cool. I was really disorientated because it was the middle of the day. Like, they were, like, the second set that played in the day.
0: Wait, what band are you talking about?
1: Public Figures.
0: Oh.
1: Sorry, not Amel.
0: Public Figures played at Against the Grain?
1: Yeah. And and it was, like, yeah, so bright outside, and I'd just seen Swap Meet outside, and I went inside to the Princess Theatre, and it was pitch black. I couldn't see anything. Like, my vision just, like, blanked over. I'm not kidding. I was in the crowd and I was trying to, like, get through to go to the bathroom. And I just felt like really scared.
0: Thank God you were also, like, doing a dry July. So it's like you weren't also
1: disorientated. No, this was in June.
0: Oh.
1: I wasn't drinking yet. It was like 1 p.m.
0: Oh, okay.
1: Yeah.
0: Thank God.
1: Yeah, but it was really hard, and I think that made me really scared. Hence why I only saw half of their set, because I needed to go outside.
0: So Princess Theatre really encapsulates sensory experiences.
1: It,
0: like, sometimes
1: really does.
0: I say this with so much love because it's my favorite venue ever,
1: same,
0: but sometimes it smells really bad in there.
1: The Nina Durachi show.
0: The Nina Durachi show is really stinky and really hot.
1: Yeah.
0: There's not great ventilation. So
1: yeah,
0: I can imagine that in combination with darkness.
1: Darkness and confusion and sunscreen smell as well. It's a lot on the old nose and the old eyes.
0: Definitely.
1: All my senses are really overwhelmed right now.
0: Speaking of Princess, Eddie Current Suppression Ring.
1: Oh yeah.
0: They
1: oh,
0: played yeah. there last week. That was the song
1: on
0: before
1: Saturday.
0: On Saturday. That was the song before Onto Something by Public Figures. We played Bop by Eddie Current Suppression Ring from their In Light of Recent Events 2026 album. This was a surprise.
1: Yeah, they just didn't promote it. They just dropped it.
0: Just dropped it.
1: Which I love when artists do that. Because they were so big in like the 2000s and haven't done a lot. Well, they have, but like haven't played a lot of shows or anything since then. So this show that they played was huge and it sold out so quickly.
0: Mm.
1: And people said it was so much fun. I wish I could have gone. It was my best mate's 25th birthday, so I didn't go. But it just looks so much fun. He was up on the, like, mezzanine in the Princess Theatre, which I think is so cool.
0: I've told you in the past when we've been to gigs together, I think it was
1: Empty Threats.
0: Empty Threats.
1: Yeah.
0: When they were up on the... They were just doing some
1: Stubby,
0: stuff.
1: Stubby, like, climbing the banisters
0: yeah,
1: of
0: just
1: the,
0: climbing
1: the
0: some
1: side.
0: Stuff, and it was freaking me out. Like, I could not get out of my head. I will always appreciate, like, a mosh, like, a crowd surf, but I never want to be in that action. That's my kind of
1: when you
0: gig
1: have to
0: persona.
1: Catch somebody or...
0: Yeah, I just want to observe.
1: Yeah.
0: And he was kind of climbing over us and it was freaking me out. And I assume if I went to the Eddie Current Suppression Ring concert...
1: Maybe I'd be scared.
0: I'd be very scared. But I heard it was great. And if you guys went, I'd love to hear how it was. You can text in at 0420-626-733.
1: Oh yeah, you can.
0: Oh yeah, you can.
1: Yeah, we
0: send
1: love
0: us
1: hearing
0: some texts.
1: From you.
0: We love hearing from you guys. And if you're a subscriber, you can also send in some requests.
1: Yeah.
0: Which we would be very down for. So.
1: Actually, I have a question. I was thinking about my mind, body, and spirit, and I'd like to get into yoga.
0: Yes.
1: I think that would
0: question
1: be a nice
0: for
1: thing
0: me
1: for me.
0: Question for the
1: question for the culture. No, question for the listeners, maybe. If anyone has any... Because I know there's lots of, like, whitewashed bullshit yoga out there. And there's lots of, like, yeah, just really pretentious yoga studios. Does anyone have, like, a good recommendation? I thought this would be a good avenue for me to ask because...
0: Mm.
1: Yeah, I don't know. I'd like to get into it. I'd like to stretch a bit. Mm. I've been trying to, like... Yeah, stretch my muscles out. It's good for you.
0: Yes.
1: Apparently.
0: And lot of the... I don't think I've found a great yoga studio before. A lot of it... I actually haven't really gotten that much into yoga. I would like to. I think that would probably really help me.
1: I think it would be good for us.
0: Because
1: we hold, I think, a lot of tension in our bodies. Just looking at us now. Dear
0: our
1: listener, if you, walk
0: to our ears.
1: If you walk past this studio, like the two of us are so tense and we're just sitting here like full of tension. So yes. I think it's something we need to relieve. So if you have a recommendation for us, 0420626733, plug your good yoga studio, please. Please.
0: And also tell us how the Eddie Current gig was. Two things you got to do.
1: Anything. Use it as a journal, honestly. Just text us anything.
0: That'd be nice.
1: Yeah, I don't know. I like hearing from people.
0: I'm going to play some Sundays next. The Sundays.
1: Yay.
0: I'm going to play Hideous Towns. This is from their Reading, Writing, and Arithmetic.
1: I love that word.
0: 1990
1: album.
0: I
1: love the word arithmetic.
0: The Sundays are huge for me.
1: Yeah, they're pretty good.
0: They inject a little whimsy into anyone's day. So I hope that this song does the same.
1: Joy and whimsy to you. And to you, good sir.
0: And to you, good sir. 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
1: The Wednesdays?
0: Sorry,
1: the Sundays. 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
0: 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Thanks for tuning in.
1: Hey.
0: Happy to be here.
1: Real happy to be here. I was trying to find some information about that song, but I couldn't find a lot. They're from Brooklyn, I could find that.
0: They're from Brooklyn. They're one of those bands that came up just on like a shuffling of like new music. And I liked the grungy, it got like a grungy, fuzzy sound. And that just, I just love that sound.
1: I like it.
0: And
1: I
0: they're
1: like
0: cool. That's from their 2022 EP Fly. Don't know much else about them, but I really liked that one. Before that, we had Mulberry by Body Type.
1: Yay, that's off their new album, Tally, which was released last week, I believe, via Poison City Records. It is a collaboration from both Sydney and Melbourne, Sophie McComish and Georgia Williamson, and a few other people. Sorry, I started reading them. I thought it was only two people, but... yeah, it's super playful, that album. They take everyday bits of life, like kind of mundane things like divvying up a bill, they say, or taking a lift up to a boyfriend's apartment, and they transform it into a sublime and surreal thrill, which I think is really cool.
0: I'm very accurate. I feel thrilled.
1: Yeah, I feel thrilled. I think it's cool. It's all inspired by sculptor, painter, and printmaker Louise Borgos. Yeah, but this is the first time they've worked with a producer. They worked with Stella Mozgawa, who's worked with Courtney Barnett and Kim Gordon, which is super cool. Yeah, it's a cool rock record, kind of mystical garage rock vibes. I like it. You should listen to it.
0: Yeah, they're cool.
1: It's a good one.
0: And then before that, we had Hideous Towns by The Sundays. Arguably my favorite The Sundays song.
1: Really?
0: Yeah, I think so.
1: It makes me feel like spinning around in a swirly dress in a little field.
0: Exactly.
1: Yeah, which I think is nice.
0: I also love it because she's going like the lyrics like Hideous Towns make me want to throw up. But she sounds so cute.
1: She sounds so cute while saying it.
0: She says it. So I really like that song.
1: It works well.
0: Yes.
1: It works well. How's your week been, Emmy? What you been doing?
0: Oh.
1: Sorry, on the spot.
0: Oh, God.
1: Nothing.
0: Honestly, nothing. We had Reklink.
1: Yeah, we did.
0: We had Reklink.
1: We had Reklink.
0: I didn't play.
1: Yeah, career-ending injury.
0: I'm a pro athlete, and I could have gone pro at Reklink. And
1: no.
0: The score was, if you guys weren't there, the horses won.
1: We lost. But it's okay because, like...
0: It's okay because it's social.
1: That's the point of it. Like, you're meant to lose.
0: I'm just competitive, and I was really rooting for Brisbane Lions.
1: I'm so competitive. You could see it on my face, couldn't you?
0: We were saying, like, I was watching with my friends. We were, like, by the third quarter, like... feeling a little less social. Like, it was getting kind of intense.
1: I was on the bench for the first 5 minutes, and like, we were like, okay, first goal, we all go in. And like, the first goal was the other team, and we all like ran in. I'm not sure the crowd quite understood it, because my brother afterwards was like, dude, you ran on field and the other team has scored. Did you know that? And I was like, yeah, it's a community game. It's lots of fun. It's community. We do it in the name of it. But it was so fun. I had a really good time.
0: Talking about your run out when you got a fog machine and it just kind of wasn't working and just kind of tooting.
1: I thought it looked good. It looked good when I ran through it.
0: From an outsider perspective, wasn't doing too much.
1: That's okay.
0: But it's okay.
1: There was a little bit of fog.
0: Also, the horses had like two mascots, which I felt really upped their camaraderie.
1: Our banner was bigger, though.
0: Your banner was bigger. That's true.
1: And honestly, they had to win.
0: They had this horse that I kept like seeing. It looked insane.
1: I think it was Liz Witt's work.
0: It was amazing. And I would always like, I'd look at it and be like, that's so funny, I love that. And then I'd look away, and then all of a sudden it's like 20 meters closer to me, and it just felt like
1: the horse is coming.
0: Can you do that, family?
1: Peter.
0: Yeah,
1: Peter,
0: do it.
1: The horse is coming.
0: No, more.
1: Peter.
0: Yeah,
1: the horse is coming.
0: Nice.
1: Yeah, thanks.
0: But it was an awesome day.
1: It was. Community vibes were high.
0: They were.
1: There were low-key so many people there. Like, I was on the field. I'm not very good at AFL, dear listener.
0: I think you're amazing.
1: But like, I think I just fake it. Like, I think I just get into the action and pretend that I'm good, but I'm not. And so it was kind of scary because I looked over and there was like probably like 300, 400 people there watching. And I was like, damn, this really? Is... There were so many people. They were all around the side. Maybe 300. But still, it was fun.
0: It was
1: a good time.
0: And the bands that played... We're going to play a couple songs from them. Not in this next bracket, but coming up.
1: Coming up.
0: One
1: of them is my moment of the week, if you wanted to know.
0: Dirty Harry.
1: Yeah.
0: Duh. Dirty Harry's the best. We had Super Hotel.
1: Yeah.
0: So awesome.
1: Yeah.
0: They introduced them as Bean Hotel.
1: Yeah.
0: I wasn't sure if that was a joke or just a genuine mistake.
1: I think it was a mistake.
0: Okay.
1: Because my parents were confused because they don't know these bands. And they were like, yeah, I don't know. There was a bit of like, I don't know what bands were playing.
0: Bit of confusion. But I'm here to tell you it was Super Hotel and then Bean Magazine at the end, which
1: super
0: was a
1: fun.
0: Great way to end the night.
1: The day. It was a good time.
0: It was
1: a great time. Let's go to some music though. None of those bands, but Water From Your Eyes instead.
0: Yes.
1: I like this song. It's called Knights in Armor. It's from the album It's a Beautiful Place, which was released in 2025. Really fun.
0: A really awesome diverse album.
1: Yeah,
0: a lot of songs
1: super
0: very
1: diverse,
0: different.
1: Yeah.
0: Every song is really amazing, and this song is cool. So we're gonna play that. 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
1: People think I'm crazy.
0: Yeah. That is such a fun song. I'm a Big Wet fan till I die.
1: Never say that again.
0: Okay. Before that, we had Love Sick by Jungle Giants, which is from their Experiencing Feelings of Joy 2026 album. Local legends.
1: Yeah, always.
0: Before that, we actually had quite a big bracket.
1: We did.
0: We had PCQ by Dane. They are a NAM artist. That is a 2026 single. Me and Soph saw them perform with Nina Jirachi.
1: Yeah, they're having a moment right now.
0: They're having a great moment. Yeah. Electronic. Really cool. Their song with Nina Jirachi is called It's You. So check that out. And then before that, we had Knights in Armor by Water From Your Eyes. That is from It's a Beautiful Place 2025 album.
1: Incredible. Good bracket. We're going to go to a bit more music before we have an interview at 2 p.m. today. Nick from Season 3 will be joining us. We'll be having a chat around 2 p.m., so stay tuned for that one because we're going to be talking about the past year of Season 3, the show coming up on Saturday. Mm-hmm. It's going to be a good one. And we'll play some tracks from some artists playing that on Saturday. But first, what are we going into first, Timmy?
0: We're
1: going
0: to play Egg Dress by Bean Magazine.
1: Oh, yeah.
0: They played at Reclink, and we thought it'd be topical to play them because I love Bean Mag.
1: They're so cool. And I forgot about that until I... Well, they just haven't played a show in a while.
0: They haven't played a show in a while, so it was really awesome to see them again. This is from their 2025 album, Folly. Shall we get into it?
1: Yeah.
0: Awesome. 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

0: 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And you just heard New Performance by Double Date. Before that, we had Egg Dress by Bean Mag. But the Double Date song was important because we are talking to Nick from season three.
1: Hi.
0: Hello, Nick.
2: Hello.
0: Thanks for coming in.
1: No. Thank you for asking me to come on. You're going to regret it soon when I don't shut the fuck up. But like...
0: We'll see.
2: Thanks. I've just realized I've given you the dodgy headphones where only one side works.
1: This is like a golf handicap. No, it's good. It's good.
2: Golf handicap.
1: This is an important reminder to listen twice as much as I talk.
2: If you are out there and you're a 4ZZZ listener, I'm sure you've heard of season three. It is, I call it the heartbeat of the community.
1: Oh,
2: it's
1: shit.
2: Really integral. Integral to this city and... Yeah, it's a community gig space in Woolloongabba. And a year ago, the future of season three was up in the air. Your old venue in Fortitude Valley ended your lease. And since then, you found a new home upstairs in Echo and Bounce in Woolloongabba, which is super exciting. And it's been a year since that, which is crazy.
1: Feels so surreal because, I mean, all at once, it feels like 5 to 10 years since I was in here announcing the move on Jordan's show. That was the last time I think I was on air on ZZZ. But also in the way that when you are busy, time just continues to pass. It's like, oh yeah, that thing, it can't possibly have been a year. It barely feels like a couple of months. And that is the nature of time, I guess, when you're serving community. I'm sure I need to tell you, like, how quickly do you feel your radio show passes?
2: Oh, second. You know, seriously.
1: It's the same kind of energy, I think, when you're pouring all of yourself into something that hopefully is serving a need, you know, doing some good by people. Yeah, it doesn't really count how much time passes.
0: And time's been flying because season three has been booked and busy. And
2: you've been booking like 4 months in advance.
1: I mean, I think I can officially say we're booked until January.
2: Wow.
1: Which is daft. Oh, hey, thank you. I was about to make a joke, but no, the quality of the shows that we've got coming through is ridiculously high. Like, I don't know how much of a ramble you want me to go on here, but like, when my former colleague in doing season three, James Walker, who now lives in Nam, when they and I started season three, the thing we knew was that our friends' bands would play there. And it was like, cool, we'll do a little thing. You know, it's nice, have some friends through every now and again. Never in 1,000 years did I expect that it would become a hub for people I'd never previously met, a whole new emergent community. There's people playing season three regularly now who weren't 18 when we started, which is so surreal to try and think about. And it's gone from... when we started, it was 1 gig every 6 months, and now it's 3 to 4 gigs a week, every week.
0: It's amazing.
1: It's certainly something. It's pretty frantic.
0: It's certainly something. And how is this, the past year since kind of quote-unquote reopening, like how is that being characterized? Is it being just insane, a bit more organized?
1: I think in a very reasonable way, we had to earn people's trust again. Because, I mean, everybody knows... everyone's familiar with what this means, maybe not the term itself. Go look up the term inshittification. It's one of my favourite terms in modern culture. But, like, the idea of trying to take something and do more or different with it carries a lot of risk, particularly if you exist to serve community interest. I mean, people could have seen it as a calculating move or whatnot. We had to prove to people that the ethos was still there and that, if anything, the goal was just to do more of what we had started in the Old Valley location. But, I mean, we've gone from an 80-pax room... we were at 120 capacity at Woolloongabba. Now with a stage in, we have a stage, by the way.
2: Yay, that's exciting.
1: It's honestly
2: huge.
1: Great. Especially
2: being able to see from the back. Yeah.
1: I think it makes a big difference. but we can go up to 140, 150 people upstairs now, which, I mean, there's just a whole other tier of bands that can come through. And we've had some amazing internationals through. We've had some pretty high-profile Australian bands, to say nothing of the next 6 months. yeah, I don't know.
2: It's such a, like last year when we thought season three was closing around this time, there was lots of conversations about how important it is for the ecosystem of like, especially local band growth. I feel like it was a really integral part. And if that was gone, it's so hard for a band to get from here to there, you know, and kind of grow.
1: Yes.
2: Which is why season three, like leaving was so scary to so many people. And the community really rallied around you.
1: Oh, I mean, that's the only reason we got a second lease on life is because community rallied. I shout her out every time, but Amaya, who runs the Keeping Brisbane Alive Instagram, just one of the best we've got.
2: Yeah.
1: if it hadn't been for her putting the call out, Echo never would have got in touch. We would not be, literally would not be where we are. Mm-hmm. And I mean, that's, it's quite humbling for me because it gave me cause to reflect that maybe there was more importance than I was willing to place on it. You know, maybe this means more and can mean more than I was willing to conceive of.
2: Mm.
1: And maybe to go back to answering that question, it was me and James and then it was just me. But now it's me and Josie and Mickey and Ben and Pearl and Brendan and Jade and Dylan, this amazing crew of remarkable people that it just, like, it feels so daft that I'm the one on the radio. Maybe it's just the one that I had time in the middle of the day. But there's such a phenomenal crew of inspired and inspiring people making this thing happen.
0: Definitely.
1: Week after week.
0: And when you thought back there that you were losing season three, what was your outlook on Mianjin's DIY scene at that time?
1: Well, I mean, I'll false answer part of the question. When I moved back here after 9 years in Nam at the start of 2022, one of the promises I made to myself was that I couldn't complain about what the city didn't have if I wasn't willing to do something about it.
0: Wow.
2: Chills, Loki.
0: Chills. clip that.
1: If we had the time, there's a Phil Oakes song, a protest song written in the 60s that basically says, you can complain at me all you want, but if you want to get together and fight about it, that's what I want to hear.
2: Mm.
1: And I try to carry that with me in everything that I do. So if you want to bitch and moan that there's no culture in a place, but you're not willing to put your time and your energy and your sanity and your meager funds on the line, well then, there's at least, at the minimum, there's not grounds to complain, you know? Everybody should do what they are able. And I found myself maybe able to kickstart this thing. Mm. Does that...
0: Definitely.
1: Doesn't really answer your question, but...
0: No, it does.
1: What was my outlook when season three closed? Well, I mean, you can't have a city that's growing this quickly with this many amazing bands. And by the way, we have some of the best shit in the country.
0: We do.
1: And we did... When I lived in Melbourne, I used to make myself very unpopular by telling people, no, Brisbane is not a third city. Like, there is culture and inventiveness and urgency propelled out of a place that doesn't have innate cultural background or cultural prioritization on a top-down level from state, from funding, from infrastructure, when people are forced to literally do it themselves. I mean, it's funny sitting in Triple Z and saying this after 51 years on the air, but, like, you just do it. You make it happen here. And people have always made it happen here, and I don't ever mean to put anything on my own shoulders. Like, I'm sure if there wasn't season three, people would, and they are, by the way, doing amazing house shows, absolutely, doing hall shows, wherever. People find a way. With all of that said, being able to do what we do feels like it maybe does fill a gap that exists between the, like, emergent band ecosystem and the, like, 200, 250, 300 person rooms. There has to be a proving ground.
0: And also they're all equal at that, on the same stage.
1: Yes. Mm. Yeah, I think that's really important. Like, I try to treat everybody who comes through the space, whether it is their first show or stop 200 on a world tour, we give everyone the same exemplary treatment and hold everyone to the same standard of behaviour and hope that that then gives a positive result, which people have been very nice about it, so...
2: Mm. Mm-hmm. When reviewing, when reviewing how you felt last year in terms of the DIY ecosystem, how do you compare that to now? How is your outlook on our music scene and local DIY stuff?
1: As in 12 months ago versus the current moment?
2: Do you think it's changed?
1: I think it's ever growing and ever developing, and it's amazing to watch new crops of bands come through. I mean, there's stuff that honestly makes me almost tear up when I hear, like, the shout out always to the Lace Angel crew. Mm. They're doing so much amazing stuff, just whether it's at our space or on their own, in their house, at halls, in drain pipes, wherever. They I mean, that's a band that screen print their own merch at the venue before their set. Like, remarkable, the true DIY aesthetic. But, like, I only found out recently, they all met at season three. So these little nexuses of connection continue to happen and exist, and culture forms and it grows and it develops. If anything, when you talk about a year ago versus now, sorry, I've had too much caffeine and I'm realizing that as I try to put sentences together. maybe a year ago when it was just me, I wasn't doing as good a job as is now being done by a better group of people at season three. So I can say that about at least the season three ecosystem. Like, learning how to ask for help and accept it.
0: Yep.
1: Oh, I'm terrible at it. It's the journey of a lifetime to figure out how to accept input and help and be humble enough to admit it. So
0: that's completely off topic, but I think on that thing, like, you can be someone who offers so much help to others, but that doesn't form a community if you're not able to fully ask for help, is something that I'm also learning.
1: Yeah, yeah.
0: It's like, you can think you're being so helpful and cultivating these friendships, but if you can't allow it to be given back to you, then it's kind of one-sided. But on the topic of the equality of your stages, all ages shows are very important to season three. So kind of what have young musicians taught you through this space?
1: Oh, I love that question. That's awesome. And I only want to reference, because sometimes people say, I'm an old guy. For people who don't know me, like, I'm a fucking old head. I started going to all ages shows in Mianjin when I was 14. I had some school friends who took me to the Paddington Workers Club. And I don't know if Turnpike played the first show that I ever saw, but it was one of the first. And by the way, still the greatest band in the world, if you're asking me. Turnpike are the best band in the world. Take that as a hot tip, print it. But that exposure to culture at that point, when I could get it, was as exciting and inspiring as it was frustrating to not then be able to go to a lot of other gigs. And so throughout my life, it's been a major source of inspiration and priority to try and provide an avenue. Even if it's five kids that come to a show, those five kids will take something away from it. Like, it's almost cultish. You know, if I hadn't got it in the blood young, I don't know what I'd be doing with my time. But I did, and so here I am. And this is
0: it. Is a bug.
1: More of us fucking catch it.
0: Yeah.
1: Yeah, but in terms of what it means to season three now and what I've been taught by it, there's a story I'll tell. I'm always shouting out the same people, but that's because they're infinitely deserving of praise. Going back to when we were in the Valley, I got a pitch email from a band called Lavender Threat. And at the time, I believe it was a 20-year-old and a 17-year-old. And they were like, here's the show we want to do. It's our first show and we're going to headline. And I was just like, well, okay, that's the boldest thing I've ever heard. Like,
2: that's
1: sure,
2: cool.
1: Go off, Queens. Like, whatever. Not going in with tremendous expectations. They sold it out. They were fucking incredible. They remain one of the most powerful bands that have played this space. And they've been through a bunch of... They're actually playing Friday night, the night before our birthday show.
2: Mm-hmm. Oh, cool.
1: And I will have them back anytime they want, because Chloe in particular is a force of nature. Just to see inspired and inspiring young people contribute to community, prove its worth, and remind me why I do this. And it's no more or less than the kids remind me why this is important, you know? Because, I mean, it's one thing if you can just go to any licensed venue, pay the money and go in. But if you're young and every experience you have matters massively, and it does when you're younger, I think, you're... Every cultural experience, good or bad, that you have will leave a deep imprint on you. And making people feel part of something, welcome in something, and like they have a voice to contribute, it's crucial to me and will always be part of the mission.
0: Amazing.
2: Speaking on the shows that you're putting on right now, you've got the birthday show on Saturday.
1: We do,
2: which is so exciting. Can you tell us a bit about that and, like, who are the bands that you've got? Yeah. Where have you found them? They've played season three before.
1: So everyone's played season three before. In fact, when I did the initial little faux press release, I went through and I counted every band that's ever played season three. So... Not how many times, because there's some bands that have definitely played at least a dozen times. But no, what number in the pecking order were you when you played? And we've got the fourth ever artist to play season three.
2: Who was that?
1: That's Jesse L. Warren, a dear long-term friend of mine who was living in Nam and is now living back up here.
2: Cool.
1: But right through to Margaret, you know, community favourite, beloved band Margaret, who were the 261st band to play season three. I don't know how I remembered that. But, like, I really wanted to try... Because I should explain for anyone that doesn't know, I'm not a curator. I don't view my role at the venue as a curator. Same joke I always make, I'm a plumber. I'm just there to make sure the shit gets where it needs to go. And I'm glad that got a giggle. It usually does. But I'm not interested in people going to the Nick venue. you know, the curated by me experience. Because you know what? Most of those shows would be duds. They'd be miserable, long-form bands. It would not be... But nobody, with respect, people shouldn't care what my taste in music is. People should care what their friends are doing. People should care what inspires them. My taste, it couldn't matter less what I think of the bands, honestly. Mm. And when people ask me, did you like the show? I mean, I'll tell them, but it doesn't matter. It's not going to affect their chance of coming back, and it's not going to affect whether the crowd loved it.
0: Mm.
1: With all of that said, usually once a year I let myself program something. It's just like my little moment of self-indulgent vanity. And for this, because I'm not very good at celebrating my wins, but being at Echo for a year and having it be quite a momentous year, I thought, okay, I want to comb through and pick, well, it was initially eight, we did have a dropout, so picking seven bands that have played the space in our lifetime and put together sort of a, gee, I'd really like to go to that show. And so it's, I think, I'm just doing the math in real time, at least half the bands playing have sold out season three before,
0: mm-hmm.
1: Just on their own for their own shows. So even just that, even saying, right, Double Dates launch sold out, that was incredible. Blue Diner's launch, I think they were one of our first sellouts, and that will stay with me forever.
2: That's so special to have all of these bands come back and, like, celebrate. Not celebrate you, as you're saying, but, like, celebrate the space that has been so integral for them.
1: Celebrate the idea of it. Like,
2: yeah.
1: Because, again, and not that we're talking about the future of Season 3, but my dream future for Season 3 is to write myself into irrelevance. I want the space to continue to exist. I want it to continue to serve community. And for me to have a nominal amount, if any, to do with it, because it shouldn't be about any one person's voice or any one person's taste. It should be about what community needs and what community can give back. And so this is a little one for me, but then moving forward, I hope it can continue to be about what other people want to bring to it and get out of it.
0: And that's how you know, dear listener, that it's from the heart.
1: I don't know any other way to talk about it.
0: That was a very thoughtful response. I'm curious, what else do you think Brisbane needs to become a city where musicians are supported and can be sustainable beyond venues?
1: This is a dangerous question. How many more seconds do we have?
0: Let's do a rapid fire.
2: Let's do a quick.
1: Okay.
2: Give us in a minute. Can you do that?
1: If it was coming from top down, I would say investment in infrastructure. There should be venues that are not tethered to the sale of alcohol, that are funded reliably regardless on bar sales, because we do know demographically that young people aren't drinking as much. If your business model for your venue relies on the sale of booze, it probably isn't going to work, at least not long term. So we should have state level or federal level intervention economically to make that viable. Mm-hmm. I mean, that's to say nothing of universal basic income or proposals like that, but look what's going on in Ireland, if anyone's curious. They're funding artists to make art. Very important. It sounds trivial and gives away my neurodivergence, but investment in public transport is vital.
2: Yes,
1: if
2: absolutely.
1: Can't get to and from things, they can't go to things. It needs to be made accessible and safe to move around. Beyond that, I'm working at the moment to figure out how to get around. I totally understand why people think a social media ban for kids is a good idea, but kids also need to know what the fuck is happening.
0: Mm-hmm.
1: And if you remove, it's like prohibition. If you take something away and don't put anything in its place, nothing good comes of it.
0: Mm.
1: So there needs to be a way for art to communicate directly to the youth, because people don't know what they don't know.
0: Mm.
1: And if you're not told about stuff, if you're not seeing it online, well, how are you meant to know what culture you should be aspiring to participate in or to absorb?
0: We can hope their listeners are 4ZZZ.
1: Well, exactly right. And I think that, honestly, this is me maybe sounding like I'm doing puffery, but the revitalization and rebirth of 4ZZZ in the past 3 to 5 years is so inspiring.
0: Kind of when I came about, so I guess I didn't really...
1: It's all you.
0: That's kind of, maybe it's...
2: Maybe it's us.
0: No, kidding.
1: Honestly, you guys, Cass, Jordan, Nick at the top, everyone is doing such amazing work here.
0: Mm-hmm.
1: And that's not a discredit to anyone who's been here before, but holy fuck, talk about stepping up to a moment. It's so crucial what the Zeds are doing at the moment. And that's why, by the way, a little bit of plug, our monthly Season 3 4ZZZ collab gigs that we're launching from the end of August.
2: That's so exciting.
1: Super fucking cool.
0: Just so cool.
1: Great. What more can we do? And when the pitch came to us, it was like, of course. Of course we do that.
0: Yeah.
1: Like, show me, when people have these ideas, and by the way, if you're listening to this, you've been to Season 3, once or 100 times, but if you have an idea, if there's something I'm missing, I want you to tell me. I want you to jump on the email, get in the Instagram DMs. I don't care. Just tell me what I'm not seeing. And then we'll do it. We'll try and do it. Mm. Because this only gets better if it gets better with all of us. Mm. Like, what did Jordan say in the interview? By community for community. Community by community.
0: By community by community.
2: That seems like a nice way to end this interview, hey? By community for community.
0: Yes.
2: Thank you, Nick. Amen. Thank you so much for coming in. No, this friend, has been a really nice chat.
1: Come on. Sorry to just ramble at you.
2: No.
0: Your responses were amazing.
2: Absolutely.
0: The ethos is amazing. And if you're listening, go and check out the birthday gig that's happening on the 1st of August. We've got some great bands. Garage Sale, Double Date, Hicktown Barnaby,
1: Blue Diner, Jesse L. Warren,
0: O1 Thurman.
1: Yeah.
0: Amazing.
1: Tickets are being sold in waves. The third wave tickets are nearly sold out. So the earlier you buy, the more money you save. I'm just trying to balance my books here.
0: Yes. Get in there. Get a ticket. All right, cool. Thank you, Nick.
1: Thanks, Frank.
2: Let's play one of the songs from the lineup.
0: We're going to play Sink in Your Ship by Garage Sale.
2: I love this one.
0: You have been listening to Feedback Loop Times, Nick from season 3. We'll catch you after this song, after a couple songs. Thanks for listening in.

0: Depressed In by Courtney Barnett. You're listening to Feedback Loop on 4ZZZ. I hope you guys are well, and I hope you tuned into our interview that was just before this with Nick from season 3.
1: It's such a nice chat with him. His words are just so wise. He said so many bars.
0: He did say so many bars. We were talking about the importance of community. He really does it from his heart. He's really passionate about the season 3 space of having everyone who comes through there be treated the same way, whether they're a small band or a large international band. Everyone's the same, and opening up to young people as well. And he was talking about the importance of the youth community, and it was just a fantastic chat.
1: So nice.
0: So just go listen to it.
1: Yeah, you can listen back if you go to our program page on 4zz.org.au. Yeah, that was at the hour mark of our show. And the time is 2:30, which is our time for That Was a Moment. We need to make a sting for that.
0: Welcome.
1: And we will. Sorry.
0: Clear your throat. It's yours is first.
1: Mine is first, my moment of the week. Shall we play it? Yeah, I'm going to pull it down a little bit. Maybe a bit more. My moment this week is Love and Piss by Dirty Harry. They played on the weekend at the Recklink Community Cup, and they were sound checking as we were warming up. And I was watching them, and there were so many different kinds of people there. And this really reminded me of how beautiful music is and how it can bring so many people together. There was musicians versus media, and it was just such a nice collaboration and fun event where everyone comes together and just, I don't know, it just has fun. It was beautiful. And Dirty Harry was the soundtrack to all of that coming together. Mm-hmm. And I was just felt very heartwarming to be a part of such a wonderful community in this city.
0: I had similar emotions arise when I watched that performance.
1: Yeah, it's perfect.
0: So
1: that was a moment.

0: That was a moment.
1: That was a moment.
0: That was a moment of mine.
1: We just
0: mine.
1: Got a text in, actually. Mitchell, I'm sure that was indeed quite a moment.
0: It really was. Recklink was so much fun. That was Love and Piss by Dirty Harry. Great, great, great local band. That was Sophie's moment, and now it's time for Emmy's moment.
1: Let's do it.
0: Let's do it.
1: This is Pokemon by Wet Leg. My moment was, I just got in this CD, this is not the
0: Moisturizer.
1: The Moisturizer album, yeah. I've just got in the CD and I plugged it in, and me and all of my roommates were going to different locations. We all had different plans, but we were all getting ready together. And that is dream night. We were all had our wines, we had our music, putting each other's clothes on, makeup. It was so beautiful, and this was the soundtrack to that. And I love my friends, and I love music, and I love this song. This is Pokemon by Wet Leg.
0: And that was a moment.

0: Hannah Brewer with Yes Man. You are listening to Feedback Loop on 4ZZZ with Soph and Immy, and it's nearly time for us to pass the torch over to Cass with Goo.
1: Goo.
0: Coming
1: that
0: up
1: went
0: at
1: so
0: three.
1: Quickly today.
0: That did.
1: Yeah, damn. We interviewed Nick from season 3 at 2 p.m. Had a really good chat with him. Can always listen back to that. Before Yes Man, we played Wednesdays at the Waterloo by Lottie McLeod. That's a new one from her. So much fun. I love the, like, Phoebe Bridges vibe of her and just, like, just fun, like, a singer indie pop. It's just
0: such an honor for her to be local.
1: Yeah, she's yes. Cool.
0: Anything to say on that?
1: Nah, that's all. And then Green Jacket by Baby Chino, who that was in our emails, actually. I found that one. It's new. And that's off their debut album, Green Light Turned Red, which is out on August the 21st. Super excited for that one. It's a fun little track with driving guitars and kind of like echoey saxophones in the back.
0: Cool.
1: Which I respect.
0: Yeah, I like that.
1: Something and we don't have time to play today. Yeah, I'm going to talk about the Strokes, whatever. I don't have time to put the Strokes on the community radio show. They probably don't need my publicity at all. But they released an album on Friday, and I love hearing what people have to say about it, because mixed opinions with lots of people.
0: My opinion.
1: What's yours?
0: It sucks.
1: I don't think it sucks.
0: I think when you hear it, with a band that's this established, they're having fun creatively.
1: I respect that. And they're still making new music 25 years into making music and experimenting with stuff.
0: I'm not going to listen to it.
1: Lonely in the Future is good, and so is Dine and Dash. Dine and Dash is what I was going to play, and then I decided against it.
0: We'll play it next week.
1: Yeah, it's their worst album, whatever.
0: Maybe it's one of those, like, I just got to keep listening to it.
1: Yeah, maybe.
0: And I'm going to come around to it.
1: I feel like in 5 years, people are going to be like, yeah, bro, that's down in history. It's like one of the
0: it's
1: cool
0: like what
1: experimental.
0: Happened to Solar Power, Lord. Everyone hate on it, except
1: not me.
0: Not me.
1: Not me, though. I was there in the front lines from the beginning.
0: Yes, sir.
1: Yes, man.
0: We haven't got much time. I think we're going to head to some music now and kind of sign off.
1: Stop talking about the Strokes. Oh, we'll come back and say goodbye, maybe.
0: Maybe. We'll see.
1: You should hang around just to
0: hear our voice one final time. We're going to play some local stuff, the next few songs, but up first is going to be Rapture by Selv.
1: They're opening for Wolf Alice.
0: Which is awesome.
1: What? Literally insane. That's the dream. Well, I'm not even a musician. I don't know why it's my dream. But
0: it's my dream too, and I'm not a musician.
1: Get me up on stage. Feedback Loop talk panel opening. No.
0: Announcing.
1: MCing the Wolf Alice show. Okay, let's play
0: go.
1: It.
0: Let's move on.
1: We're going to play Rapture.
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2: 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We pay our respects to the elders past, present and emerging of the Turrbal and Jagera people. We acknowledge that their sovereignty over this land was never ceded.

That was Sonic Youth with Panty Lines. I love this song. I love their discography. And if you've been tuning into the show, well, I mean, it's pretty poignant. It's pretty fitting. This is Guru on 4ZZZ 102.1 FM. My name is Cass, taking you through the next 3 hours of music, taking you home, all that good stuff. That song, Panty Lines, was from Sonic Youth's 1995 album, their 11th album overall, 9th studio album, and it's probably one of my favorites. We've been rotating through all of the tracks and we're coming pretty close to a close. I mean, I personally am really excited for the closer. It's so long, and I mean, we'll be entering the show with like 15 minutes of Sonic Youth goodness, but that day is coming quite soon and I need your help, dear listener. I've obviously got my favorite Sonic Youth albums stored in the back of my mind, but this is also about you as well. So if you've got a particular Sonic Youth album you'd like for me to rotate through starting probably the next couple weeks, but may as well bank in some suggestions now, you can text in on our text line 0420 626 733. Thank you, Kylie, for putting in an early request for our little request segment. It happens every single Wednesday at 5. So if you also have a song or an artist or an album or something you'd like to hear played on radio at 5 o'clock, again, that text line is all yours, 0420 626 733. 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They did a nice little interview, a little chit-chat with Nick from Season 3 as they're hosting their first birthday party of their existence at Echo and Bounce upstairs. It's a beautiful space. Recently have put in a stage, which is really cool as well. And like I said, they're doing their first birthday celebration this Saturday at Season 3, bringing up some of their favorite bands that have played, including the first track that we are going to play today on the show by Garage Sale. I'm so excited to see them up here in Mi Engine again. They've been doing some massive tours with emo bands from the States who have come through, doing some really great support slots, and as always, their own little shows, which is always such a treat. I'm so excited to see them live. This one is from their 2025 album, Any Day Now, and this song in particular is Formula. You're on 4ZZZ. Enjoy.

That was Gaze Like Autumn from the band Life, who are from the States and recently, I say recently, but the end of last year, put out an amazing split EP with Body Shirt, who are a great screamer band from Canberra. And it's really fun, as always, play a little bit of variety here on the show. This is Goo on 4ZZZ 102.1 FM. My name is Cass, taking you through your Wednesday right up until 6 o'clock. But I've been dibbling and dabbling in the little black gaze genre. I feel like seeing Deaf Heaven live kind of put me on 100%. I wasn't the biggest Deaf Heaven listener, but I'd heard from around the bend, it's a great show, you have to go, you have to go. And I'm so glad I did, because now look, I'm fully immersed in the world of black gaze. Before Life, we also had Blue Dino with Heavy Handed and Garage Sale with Formula. Both of those bands are playing this Saturday at Season 3's little first anniversary at their new space in Echo and Bounce. We love it here. There are most definitely still tickets available, so you can jump on their social media platforms. I'm 100% going. It is such a lovely event, such a lovely space and opportunity to celebrate the amazing things about community and all of the things we love here at 4ZZZ. As always, we have our requests segment every single Wednesday at 5 o'clock. If you want to get in on that, text in maybe a song, artist, album, something you want to hear on air at 5. Our text line is 0420 626 733. 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You know what? I've never been to the planetarium and I feel like I must. I was a really big science centre buff. It's down South Brisbane, and I know when I was little, there was this running racing thing. Basically, it would time you how quick you can sprint from maybe 10 metres max, but I was obsessed. All of the illusions and things, any opportunity that I could get, I remember I'd be like, Mom, please, please can we go to the science centre? So maybe I'll go to the science centre for adults, the planetarium, who knows? But as I was saying earlier, Life put out an amazing split EP with Body Shirt late 2025, and any opportunity for me to play some screamo is always a great one. So we're going to jump straight in to Body Shirt, Knives to My Waist. Language warning on this one, so if you don't like bad words, tune it down, but come back. We're having so much fun on 4ZZZ.

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You're on 4ZZZ 102.1 FM. That was Adorned, local band with Forsaken from their debut album, EP, maybe mega EP. It's called Nocturnal Ruin, and God, they are great. It's so, so lovely to get some full-bodied, rich screaming.

is Goo, taking you through your Wednesday afternoon from 3 until 6 o'clock. Before it dawned, we had Airline with Falter, really, really beautiful alternative rock from Eora or Sydney. We also had Dahlia Seed with Standing 8 Count. That one is from their 1990-something album. Oh my gosh, I should have been more prepared. I feel like whenever I go to Backannounce and I can give you the album when it came out, but I can rarely ever give you the actual title of which. Wait, no, I think I can. Please excuse all of the blood. Please excuse all the blood. This one's actually from a remastered version, which I think came out in 2026 via Numero Group, who have been around since the early 2000s, often delivering us really beautiful posthumous discographies after the bands have disbanded or just unearthing and re-earthing some lost archival kind of material that was once around in the 90s, which is so lovely to have. I feel like a lot of these big bands from that second wave emo era have often re-released music through Numero, and it's really beautiful to have that DIY community orientated backing. Some bands that I'm thinking of include Mineral and I believe Strictly Ballroom. Oh, don't quote me on that, but at the very top of that bracket we had Body Shirt, Top and Tail Screamo. That was Knives to My Waist from their recent split EP with Life. They're from Canberra and I am waiting for the day they come to Meganjin. Hoping, praying, crossing my fingers and my toes, but while I got you here, we're going to do another little community notice live read situation. Discover two nights of free live music at Mob Music, coming to QPAC. 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Also, Three Fires featuring Jinganji, Radical Sun, and Candice LeRae. 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QPAC is a proud sponsor of 4ZZZ. So lovely. I can't believe it is already nearing the end of July. 7 months of 2026. That's crazy. And so much great new music still yet to come. I feel like it's the season of seeing a lot of album announcements as well as tour announcements from some of my favourite international and Australian acts, one of which is The Antics, who are an incredible femme-fronted punk band from Nam or Melbourne, who released their debut album earlier in the year. I'm going to say maybe March or April. I was lucky enough to interview that band, so it's so, so nice to see them come up to Meganjin again. They are playing Sunday, the 6th of September at Black Bear with Knee, Dirty Linen, and King's Currency, which killer lineup. Hats off to The Antics. And to celebrate such, we're going to play one of my favourite songs, Dogs, Bloody Dogs. A little bit of a language warning for this one, but such a great track. Stick around, you're on 4ZZZ.

0: this is where things stick. This is where I actually say something like, I like goo on 4ZZZ, I like it, I like things like goo, I like the radio, I like 4ZZZ, I like little birdies in trees, I like squeezing the tube till it fills my whole mouth, I like listening to the radio, squeezing the tube into my mouth and trying to say I like goo at the same time, yeah, I like goo, goo, goo. 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

0: That was Homesick with Never Seated from their 2019 album, Terra Nullius. And I love hardcore. I love all hardcore. Most hardcore? Actually, no. All hardcore. And these guys are doing it so, so well. First Nations led hardcore punk from Western Sydney. And they are coming up to McEngine super soon, playing a show with Big Noda at Crowbar, I believe, next month. And speaking of Big Noda, we actually heard them on the track before with FMD. Such a great song. Senator Briggs does it all, seriously. It does hip-hop, punk, MC, activist, and I truly, truly love to see it. So beautiful and inspiring to see all of the amazing, amazing music and stories coming from First Nations perspectives. In that little bracket, may as well do the whole thing while I'm at it. We had Dirty Linen with Leave Me Alone, femme-fronted punk from here in McEngine, and The Antics at the very, very top. More femme-fronted punk, but from Nam or Melbourne. Those two are playing a show together in September, and I'm so, so excited. It's always such a joy to see so many great bands coming and playing shows here in Southeast Queensland. But my name is Cass, and this is Guru on 4ZZZ 102.1 FM. As always, taking you through your Wednesday afternoon from 3 until 6. Hope you're having a lovely Wednesday, dear listener. Hump day, midweek, it's all happening. Beautiful weather out outside from where I'm sitting here on Turrbal Yuggera country, acknowledging that sovereignty was never ceded and this always was, always will be Aboriginal land. Thank you as well for all of our beautiful texts in. If you'd like to share your thoughts, feelings, maybe even a request for our request segment in an hour, you can jump on our text line 0420-626-733. But may as well play some more hardcore. Hey, I always manage to slot in at least a few tracks, more than a few tracks. I don't know, I've definitely been on a bit of a hardcore punk kind of screamo emo kick for the last year or so, and it's really fun seeing my taste evolve and potentially even yours as well. I'm always open to new genres, new styles, and hopefully I can put you on and put you on local. So much great music coming out of McEngine and the Southeast Queensland region, one of which is another hardcore song, hardcore band called Consequence from the Gold Coast, recently put out a new song called False Front, featuring Low, who are an incredible hardcore band from Wollongong. So super cool to see these guys team up, put out killer track. A little bit of a language warning for this one as well. So if you don't like bad words, turn it down, but come on back. You're on 4ZZZ.
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0: Enjoy.
1: Yeah. Fuck you. Yeah.

Hi, everybody. This is Gary Lucas, collaborator with Jeff Buckley on Grace and Mojo Pin. When I'm in Brisbane, I always listen to 4ZZZ Radio. Please subscribe.

sweeping promises with accent. Had to break it up with a bit of funky post-punk alternative rock. That single is the last one on their lead up to their brand new album, You Say I Romanticize, available Friday, August 14th from Sub Pop. And I remember these guys from their album that they released in 2023. Hate to say, I haven't kept up with them super, super closely, but such a joy to see on our lovely music database, which is available for our little announcers when we're putting together our show, the brand new track, and courtesy of our lovely music department volunteers. Thank you so much. I definitely made my way into the station from there, and it's so fun. I mean, help me kind of garner an appreciation for independent musicians and labels. I was definitely developing a little network of like, oh, okay, these bands belong to Sub Pop and these bands belong to Fire or whatever other little indie post-punk label I was loving at the time. And Sweeping Promises definitely put out a really great album that came to my attention. So feels very full circle to be able to play that one on air for you today. My name is Cass and this is Guru on 4ZZZ 102.1 FM, taking you through your Wednesday all the way up until 6 o'clock. Before Sweeping Promises with Accent, we had Hum with the Summoning from their album Inlet, and definitely a heavier side to Hum. I feel like I know them from their little jangly shoegazy numbers, and while still shoegaze, not going to take that away from them. It's really fun to see that kind of down-tuning, distorted wall of noise coming through on that song in particular. And at the very top was Consequence, Gold Coast Hardcore with False Front, featuring Low, who are really sick from Wollongong. And just lots of great new music. If you've got something new or old that you'd like to hear on 4ZZZ, you can give me a little text in. Our text line is 0420 626 733, playing something for everybody at 5 o'clock. But while I got you here, gotta take you through a little live read. Gotta do it. Leeka have a bunch of shows coming up in the lead up to the anniversary of their debut album Happy Hour, including That Sound Over the Fence Festival on the 15th of August. That's part of Radiothon. Woohoo! So, if discordant, sludged, hardcore noise rock is your thing, don't be ashamed. Get yourself to a Leeka show. Check their socials for a gig near you. Search up L-E-A-K-E-R. 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They played a really great set last night on Right Here Right Now, which is our Tuesday little live set that we do here on 4ZZZ every single Tuesday from 6 p.m. usually getting in a very local beloved band. Leeka is most definitely one of them, and it was so, so good. It sounded great on air, and we're gonna hit you with another track by Leeka. Again, this is from their debut album Happy Hour, released around this time last year, and we're gonna play the song Wrong for you on 4ZZZ. Enjoy.

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That was Blinder, Adelaide Shoegaze, nu metal-esque. I feel like there's some elements of that coming through in that song kind of band. And they're really fun. That was their debut single, Shadows. And got an EP coming out via Beast Mode and physical copies through Breathing God Records, which traditionally Newcastle Steel City hardcore label. So it's really fun seeing, I feel like, both of those indie labels garner a wider genre base, bring in some mixed bill energy, which is always a lovely, lovely time. My name is Cass, and this is Goo on 4ZZZ 102.1 FM, taking you through your Wednesday all the way up until 6 o'clock. Before Blinder, we had Ulla with How to Dance Part 2. Love, love, love Ulla from Perth or Borlu, and just incredible vocals, incredible lyrics, and that song just always makes me want to get up and dance, which super fitting considering the title. We also had Braid with First Day Back, absolute classic second wave emo, and at the very top was Lika, local band, with Wrong. That's the first track to their debut album, which was released around a year ago today, Happy Hour. They are playing That Sound Over the Fence, which is right smack bang in the middle of Radiothon, another really awesome event coinciding with all of our 4ZZZ goodness. So definitely check it out. There is a wide, wide variety of local bands, including, as we said, Lika, Def Cult, Charlotte Mead, Granddaughter, and of course, many more. But thank you so much for tuning in to the show as always. I really appreciate it. Also got some really great requests coming through as well. So if you want to get in on that, you can jump on our text line 0420-626-733. We do our request segment every single Wednesday at 5 o'clock. It would be my absolute pleasure. I feel like I say this all the time, but I have very curious ears, so open to absolutely anything and everything at all. But I'm going to do another little live read for you before we do anything else. Victorian heavyweights The Meanies have joined forces with Queensland Chainsmokers Dad Fight to bring you something truly dangerous. A split 7-inch vinyl featuring one track each and a joint interstate tour to match. Friday, July 31st at Norton's Music Factory, Caloundra. Saturday, August 1st, Crowbar, Brisbane. And Sunday, August 2nd, all ages, at Vinnie's Bar, Southport. Single out now on Mean Dad Records, The Meanies and Dad Fight, proudly supporting 4ZZZ. I feel like I've been really into that kind of sludgier, heavier music that we've been hearing sprinkled throughout the show. And also in the same vein, some really country folky sort of stuff. And there is this band that I've recently tapped into. They're called Truck Violence and signed to the Flenza, which are an indie label home to bands like Chat Pile. And I personally have been absolutely loving their latest album, The Weather Vane Is My Body. And we're going to play potentially one of the heavier songs off this album, but know that there's some really pretty folky stuff on here too. It's definitely a mixed bag, and these guys have been playing with Show Me the Body or are about to embark on a European tour with Show Me the Body. I think also played at Outbreak, which is traditionally a very hardcore centered festival. So although they lean a little bit heavier, they've definitely got some real folk roots kind of rooted in their background, Canadian small townians, and I'm really excited to play this song. It's called New Jesus. Language warning, if you don't like bad words, tune it down, but come on back, we'd love to have you. You're on 4ZZZ.

That was Lower Town, beautiful duo based now in New York. And that song in particular was Big Thumb from their latest album, Ugly Duckling Union. And so, so pretty. I feel like I've known of this band peripherally for quite some time. And diving into it, they originally founded as teenagers in Atlanta, Georgia, in the forests, in DIY venues, like abandoned buildings, and entirely through and on the internet, which I feel like is such a facet of this generation. And in that DIY space, obviously

lives right in front of us and in the community around us. But I think there is so much power in connecting with people also digitally. And I feel like these guys are a great exemplification of that. And it's really nice to see them get back to their DIY roots and do some really, really, really pretty acoustic guitar work all over this album. I like it, and hopefully you do too. My name is Cass, and this is Goo on 4ZZZ 102.1 FM, taking you through your Wednesday right up until 6 o'clock. Time absolutely flies. Can't believe we're nearly 2 hours through the show and nearing close to our lovely request segment. So this might be your last chance to get in a song that you might want to hear on 4ZZZ in around 10 minutes. 0420-626-733 is our text line. So get in there if you'd like to. It would be my absolute pleasure. But before Lower Town, we also had Def Cult, local band with The Sign, and Truck Violence, New Jesus, which is a new one from their newest album, The Weather Vane Is My Body, from a little town in Canada, right here to Meanjin, Australia, beautifully broadcasted on 4ZZZ Community Radio and also the flagship community radio station in Queensland. 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It is $80 for our full subscription pricing, but half of which is tax deductible as well. So maybe you've just got your tax return, maybe your subscription has lapsed and you've been meaning to resubscribe. I mean, there's no better time than now for zzz.org.au. Get that warm inner glow. But I'm going to play another little song here to tie us over. This one is by Eldritch Anisette, who I've played on the show before, and they were a short-lived American emo, Midwest emo kind of indie punk band formed in Delaware in 1996. And their name, Eldritch Anisette, derived from an awkward combination of H.P. Lovecraft's Eldritch Tales and the Mediterranean aniseed liquor, Anisette. And this one here is from their debut EP, it was a little 7-inch, released self-titled Eldritch Anisette, and since been remastered. I believe their entire kind of discography had been unearthed and released through Numera Group, who I mentioned earlier in the show as being one of those labels who really pay their homage to those pivotal second wave emo bands and unearthed these really beautiful gems. I love the female vocals in this song, and I feel like scattered over their entire discography, but this one here is Sucker Punch, and you are on 4ZZZ.

0: Did you know that the content of the following material could offend? As such, it requires a warning.
1: Why is it so?
0: Because, Professor Sumner Miller, it's the law, and we require it.

0: How's that for a bit of Wednesday? Very hardcore. That was Histamine, Eora or Sydney-based hardcore band with Gold Tools from their latest album, Quality of Life. They are such a good live band. Based on what I've seen from videos, I was actually so gutted that I missed them when they were up here in Southeast Queensland earlier in the year. But crossing my fingers and my toes that potentially them coming back could be on the cards. I don't know. One can be hopeful, you know what I mean? Why not be optimistic? My name is Cass and this is Guru on 4ZZZ 102.1 FM, doing the Wednesday thing, taking you home all the way until 6 o'clock. We also had old Brizzy band K Agents with Sexploitation before that. Brizzy band, punk garagey band from the 80s, I believe. And at the very top was Eldritch and a set with Sucker Punch from the self-titled little EP that came out in 1997. Regardless, so lovely to have you here. Thanks so much for joining me on your Wednesday afternoon. It is always a privilege and a pleasure to get to broadcast here to you. If I think so hard about it, I get a little bit freaked out because there's truly a lot of people listening here on 4ZZZ, not just to my show, but generally. I think the community that we have here is so, so beautiful. And if you're subscribed or thinking about being a subscriber, get that warm in a glow. We've got Radiothon coming up very, very soon. Lots of prizes in store on offer. But if you can't wait, you can't resist, you can jump on our website for zzz.org.au/support. But if you've been listening to the show, it's 5 o'clock. And if you know, you know.
1: That's actually all right.
2: That's actually all right. That's actually all right.
0: That's actually all right. The segment where you send in your requests. And if it's actually all right, I'll give it a spin. We had so many good ones, guys. I say this all the time, but I promise I never lie. I don't lie. I have listened to all of them and it's a hard shout, and I will be banking some in to the archives for my own listening pleasure, or potentially playing a little bit of that good stuff next week. But for this week, I'm playing a little request from our text in from Matilda, and this is them procrastinating from schoolwork, and I really do like it. It is Office Dog, and they requested in a beautiful little song, Gold Things, which kind of ties into the gold theme. This was like really unintended. The last song we heard was Gold Tools, and now we're hearing Gold Things. It's all shiny, it's all beautiful here. And this song in particular is from their latest album, Prime Corner, which was released via Flying Nun Records, pivotal indie label from Aotearoa, Dunedin, to be very precise. The classic kind of 1980s to mid-90s roster featured the likes of The Cleans, The Chills, The Bats, The Verlaines, all of the does, The Pin Group, Straight Jacket Fits, and nowadays, Office Dog. So I really like this song. It's really jangly, kind of indie alternative rock, and I'm excited to play it for you all. This is Office Dog, and you're on 4ZZZ.

Dog Torn by EJ Wood, local artist and general creative as well. Saw him and his band live at a little launch show for that single Dog Torn, and it was so, so nice. It was at Warehouse 25, which I haven't seen as a music venue, and they did it up so nicely. It's such great visuals and projections and killer support performances from O1 Thurman and Margaret. Just a really lovely evening. So thank you, EJ Wood. And thank you, dear listener, for tuning in to 4ZZZ. My name is Cass, and this little program is called Goo and happens every single Wednesday from 3 until 6. Always a joy, always a pleasure to be here. Before EJ Wood, we had Ribbon Fix with One Last Cigarette. Again, another one of those rock bands from the 90s that I can't help but yap on about. And at the very, very top was Office Dog, Gold Things, which was our request this week for our That's Actually Right segment. Thank you, Matilda, for a great little song. It was really fun. New Zealand, fresh little band. She says, yay, thanks, Cass. Also feeling even better because I just found out my dad requested. Yes, he did. And my request won. Well, I'm so glad I could play that song for you, and I'm glad that you put me on. If you, dear listener, would like to text in early for next week or share your thoughts and or feelings, our text line is 0420 626 733. Still got some really great new songs up my sleeve, but until then, I've got to do our last little subscriber live read of the evening. Brisbane band The Levens invite you to the Junk Bar on Sunday, August 2nd at 2 p.m. They deliver an effortless blend of rock, folk and alt country. 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The Levens are proud subscribers to 4ZZZ. How good! If you're in a band, maybe a solo artist, and you've been thinking about subscribing to 4ZZZ, there's some really awesome perks. 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But speaking of new music, mind my language. I'm going to say a bad word, but it's a bad word in relation to an artist. Spike Fuck dropped a new single as well as an album announcement. They are so, so good. Their band as a whole is great, and he is such a talented writer and lyricist, and I feel like I've been following their journey for quite some time. I mean, they released Smackwave in 2019, which garnered so much attention and kind of went on this big hiatus and are back. We got some really great singles popping up late last year, but this brand new one is called All By Myself and comes with, like I said, album announcement. It's on the album. The album's coming out October 2nd via Sacred Bones Records. It's actually the debut studio album. I feel like in previous, we've gotten little EPs, little indie stuff. So it's very exciting to get a full body of work after all of this time. It's very garagey, post-punk-esque, and always has that stylish little Spike Fuck element to it that I know and I love, and hopefully you do too. This is All By Myself by Spike Fuck, and you're on 4ZZZ.

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No talkback. No laughter. And no music. Don't let that happen to 4ZZZ. Subscribe today and keep the dream alive.

That was Mary in the Junkyard with New Muscles, one of the lead singles, and a song straight off their latest album. It's their debut, called Role Model Hermit, and it's so fun and playful. It's kind of filled with this naive modern dread and this element of play, which I've heard them talk about the making of this album. And there are so many unconventional instruments and sounds, and their recording process felt very experimental and playful and free. And I think it's really sweet, and it's come together in kind of the Mary in the Junkyard haunting fashion, but I feel like with a lightness and a brightness that I've never seen before. So very exciting to see their new album, and very exciting to play it for you all here on 4ZZZ. My name is Cass, and this is Goo, happening every single Wednesday from 3 until 6. Before Mary in the Junkyard, we had Greg Freeman, I'll See You in My Mind. I love this guy. I love this guy to death. Vermont singer-songwriter, that was from his 2021 album, I Looked Out. I actually had Jordan, who you might know as an announcer of Sonic Alien, at the station. She came in, we were kind of doing a little car swap exchange, and she said, have you heard the new Greg Freeman song? I go, what? No, there's a new Greg Freeman song. So here I am telling the entire 4ZZZ community, if you like that, there's a new one, and I'll probably be playing that next week. And at the very top, was the new one. Look, language warning for the band, but whatever. Spike Fuck with All By Myself. Brilliant, brilliant artist from Nam or Melbourne, coming out with a new album, Evidence, in October. But thank you, as always, tuning into the show, hanging out with me here on 4ZZZ. Always such a joy to be broadcasting here from Toowoomba Yuggera country. Always was, always will be Aboriginal land. And I feel like I've had a really good run of going to gigs and things like that. And there's a band that they haven't played in a very long time, but I do have this very distinct memory of seeing them play at a house show back in 2024, 2023, something like that. And they do the screamo or screams genre so, so well. Had a song, one song out as a compilation, Screams in Australia. It was Moving Home by Prize Pony. Have totally played it on the show today. Death, but Prize Pony have dropped a retrospective album which contains 6 new songs and self-titled, available only on Bandcamp and released today, with all proceeds donated to the Simia Project and Sisters Inside. It is a beautiful, beautiful album. It feels so great to have a body of work from them out into the world, and I highly recommend you listen to the whole thing. But can't play you the whole thing, but I can play you one of the songs, and this one is my favorite. It's called Return by local band Prize Pony, and you're on 4ZZZ. Enjoy.

That was Krista by H. Pruz. Beautiful, beautiful singer-songwriter from the States. And that song, Krista, was from her latest album, Red Sky at Morning. And in that bracket, we also had Seam with Stage 2000s, another band from the 90s that I've been liking lately. Really cool shoegaze stuff. And at the very top, Prize Pony, gorgeous screamo band, local, and just released, I believe, retrospective album. Haven't played a show in quite some time, but this self-titled EP is so, so beautiful, and I feel like encapsulates their existence as a band as a whole. That song in particular was called Return, and definitely check out their album released today on Bandcamp. My name is Cass, and this is Goo on 4ZZZ 102.1 FM, taking you through your Wednesday right up until 6 o'clock. Been a really fun show today. We don't have too long to go, so I'm going to jump right into another track. This one is by Gold Coast-based band Speeding Vehicle, doing garage kind of punky stuff really, really well, and dropped an album called Rubble in 2024. Still playing some shows here and there, usually kind of aligned with the Antifade label, which are an indie label based in Melbourne. I feel like when any of those bands come up to Southeast Queensland, I usually see a bit of Speeding Vehicle on that bill. I think RMFC is coming to mind for me personally, but we're going to play Pyrex

local band Winona with Itch. That one was their debut single ever, and although they're not playing live shows anymore, they are so, so great. I will always look back at all of their recorded stuff very, very fondly. Mini bracket there, another local one at the very top, just before Winona, Speeding Vehicle with Pyrex People from their 2024 album Rubble. Such a joy, as always, getting to broadcast here on 4ZZZ. My name is Cass, and I've been taking you through the last 3 hours here. Little programs called Goo. 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In the meantime, before I see you next Wednesday, keep tabs on my social media, which is Goo4ZZZ. Yep, pretty straightforward, but stick around for Dax on Mics, setting up right next door, 6 to 8 here on 4ZZZ. Gonna see us out with another little local one. This one's by Cody. Incredible singer, songwriter, producer, creative director, filmmaker, all of the above. This is Landscaper. Enjoy.

0: Oh, that was phenomenal.
1: That was a thing of beauty.
0: It really was. I wish people could see what you just put into that as well. It was like... Oh,
1: I put every bit of my oomph and gusto into that. It was because amazing. It was just... I was so excited to be here in the studio and to be able to hear when the intro is finishing and I could join in full force with the obligatory ees. Instead of when I'm on Zoom and I actually can't hear any of that and I just have to guess.
0: That's the first time I realised that all you can hear is me doing the horrible singing.
1: I can hear nothing. And it's never horrible singing, Sarah, I should say. I mean, people know our voices by now. It's Kate here in the studio.
0: Yes.
1: Ow! Wahoo! And Sarah across from me. You get a squeal too. Everyone gets a squeal when I haven't seen them. And, yeah, no faffing around with the Zoom tonight. How exciting. Ruth is off. It's a bit of a rotating doorway of lesbian wallowa over the next few weeks because Ruth's away tonight. You're away next week. Yeah. I just might take the week off for the hell of it. And then, I think you or Ruth is off again. So I'm like, I'm longing for a night when all three of us can actually
0: be here. It's been so long.
1: I'm flicking through. Ruth's away. Sarah's away. Technically everyone's here. Sarah's away. Then maybe the 26th we might all be able to be here. And then the following week I'm away in South Australia for 2 weeks. So, yeah, anyway, I mean, I'm sure this is as thrilling as it is for everyone to hear as it is for me to say. I mean, there's nothing quite that says middle age than looking through your calendar. At that and walking into the studio and going, Christ, it's like a sauna in here. Because I do forget sometimes that... You know, the air conditioner works on its own little schedule to keep all the machines just perfectly humming and running, which sometimes means that you walk in and it's like, it's seriously like I need to strip off some layers, even though it's the middle of winter and not yet radiothon, but soon, people, more on that. But look, enough complaining. It's just great to be here.
0: It is.
1: Thank you, Cass, for one, blocking in the car park so I couldn't get a park there and had to schlep it from around three blocks away. But that's good. A bit of walking will do me good. But more importantly, for a brilliant 3 hours of goo, as per usual, the text line just pops off when Cass is doing goo, especially that last little bit of the show where there's some... requesting and other bits and pieces coming through. So thank you to everyone that got involved with Goo. And look, if your request didn't get played this week, there's always next week as well. I'm afraid that Sarah and I don't have anything fun like that we can offer you, but we would value your input into the show. If you would like to text us in, 0420-626-733. For the careful listeners there, you might have heard that I just pronounced a word wrongly, and that is because only last year or maybe the year before I learned that there was a word that I had been saying incorrectly my entire life.
0: I didn't even catch it.
1: I think we've discussed it on this show before a few years ago. The word, which it actually makes a lot of sense now, is input. I-N-P-U-T, which I think my whole life I had said as input. I-M-P-U-T. And then when I finally realised, I guess it was like, oh, yeah, you're putting in something to the moment. And I caught myself just then that I actually said input. So,
0: I didn't even hear it. It was very subtle.
1: It was, and I just thought I would call myself out before the text line popped off that I don't know how to say that word. But I, you know, bit of fun. Text us in what word you've always said incorrectly. So, do you have one, Sarah? You're beautifully articulate.
0: No, I probably
1: and
0: have a whole lot that I've said wrong. I know one thing is because I was born in South Africa, there's a few words that I say differently. So I say mom, M-O-M, which a lot of people will think is American, but it's also South African.
1: Yes.
0: But anyway, I will say this is so random, but I was getting a little bit into ventriloquism a while ago.
1: What? What? You've buried the lead there, Sarah. Sorry for whoever's ears got blasted out as I just exclaimed about that.
0: And to say M because you close your mouth for that, right? So, and you want to keep your, you would say N. So with input and input.
1: Input.
0: You can't really tell, yeah.
1: Do you think that the listeners would know that I'm not moving my mouth right now and that I could also become a ventriloquist?
0: That's very good.
1: Do you think that's good?
0: Yeah, you're doing very well.
1: I always need another hustle.
0: D instead of like B or any words that have that like harsh. Oh,
1: like I need to, how would you say? I was going to say balloon, but then I was going to say I'll blow up a balloon. I'll blow off a balloon. Yeah. No, I don't know.
0: It's very good. I'm not very good at it because my D's are like too harsh. Yes. So it's really obvious. But that was very good. You should do ventriloquy.
1: I have so many more questions. The first one being, did you get as far as to work with a dummy?
0: No, I never worked with a dummy. It was just, there was a big, okay. It was a COVID thing, lockdown.
1: Oh, okay, yes. You
0: know, a bit of a lockdown hobby. Oh,
1: great.
0: And I had discovered TikTok and there were some ventriloquists on TikTok and then I just like, they were sort of giving tutorials on how to do it.
1: I need to get a few more hobbies like that. Yeah. Second question, would you have liked to go down the path of working with 100%.
0: I would love to.
1: Okay. And my next question is, what kind of dummy/puppet would it be? Would it have been human, like where you're chatterboxing its mouth open? Would it have been an animal or like some, or perhaps some kind of monster?
0: Yeah.
1: I'd like you to workshop this through the show tonight and later tell us about what your show might have looked like.
0: I love that. So I love Miss Piggy. So I'm leaning like an animal, like a humanoid type animal or like anthropomorphized.
1: Yeah, so like a barnyard animal, but that has been personified, like humanized. Yeah, or what you said, anthropomorphized, if that's the correct
0: whatever the
1: way
0: word
1: of saying it.
0: Yeah.
1: Right. Okay, so maybe through this first lot of music break, we need to I wonder if we can find some kind of quiz on like what would your best friend animal be or something like
0: what
1: that.
0: What would your ventriloquy puppet be?
1: I know. And if this quiz doesn't exist already, then I think we should create it and we'll submit it into like BuzzFeed or one of those and see if we can get some money for it. I really, really love that. And that has got me thinking quite a bit. Also has the many lovely and interesting news articles and things. While I was, you know, cranking the songs out, you were on production. That's right, here on Community Radio, we produce our own programs. And some people like to do it in advance, but on Dykes on Mics, we just like to do it on the fly and figure it out as we go along. But I was busy, as I said, finding a lot of fabulous new music. And I really couldn't decide which one of the two songs to start with tonight. One, because it sort of mentions a dinner time food and I thought, okay, that's good. Mm-hmm. And the other one is because it mentions Wednesday, which if you're listening live is today. Mm. So I'm really Natalie Imbruglia'd, i.e. torn, as to which song to do first. But I think we might set it up with new music first from Lottie McLeod. 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So lots and lots of new music tonight here on 4ZZZ. Actually, I didn't even say you're listening to the Dykes on Mics. It's Kate and Sarah here on 4ZZZ 102.1 FM and down in Naam on Joy. Hello in the future. And we'll be back with a little bit of interesting chat when we return. It's Lottie McLeod, Wednesdays at the Waterloo.

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1: We are back. It's the Dykes on Mics here, Kate and Sarah. What a beautiful start to the show. Two brand new tracks, local artists here from Maganjin. That was Karilpa Kiosk and Topology, a lovely collaboration there with Mother's Stew. And before that, we had new music from Lottie McLeod, Wednesdays at the Waterloo, which I loved both of those. And I thought, well, it's perfect. It's the day of the week. We're talking, you know, dinner. You know, if you're listening live, people might be starting to think about, what am I eating for tea tonight?
2: Of course, I'm going to be eating stew for the next month.
1: You mentioned something off air there, and it sounds like something I would do.
2: Yeah.
1: So you said, oh, I've actually made a stew this week, and it was actually enormous. Your arms went out sort of like where you make that round shape. Your two hands were nowhere near touching. Yeah. It was like I was envisaging one of those gigantic paella, I butchered that one, dishes at some kind of food festival. And
2: It was in my slow cooker, so that's why I did that, because it was...
1: Oh, yeah, that's the oval slow cooker.
2: Yeah, the oval slow cooker, and it was full to the brim, and I've got quite a big slow cooker.
1: You've got a 5 litre.
2: Yeah, it's... I counted it was about like 22 or 24 servings.
1: Holy moly.
2: Yep.
1: Talk me through your ingredients.
2: Oh, okay. So it is a pottage. It's a medieval pottage stew because I was just feeling a bit like Hobbit-like this week. So
1: I've never heard of a pottage stew. And I love my slow cooker, so I like to have some new ideas.
2: So it is turnips, parsnips, leek.
1: Plenty of farting happening there with all of that.
2: Potato. What else is in there?
1: A lot of underground root vegetables.
2: There were some non-root vegetables. I just can't for the life. This is still a root vegetable, but just regular onion.
1: Do you start it off with frying off some onion and stuff?
2: Yeah, onion and garlic.
1: The onion and garlic. I like to call it the... holy trinity of a lot of slow cooking / casserole / whatever. It's the onion, carrot, celery tossed up with the garlic.
2: I didn't have celery, unfortunately. onion and carrot.
1: Yeah, nice.
2: I did, and I used purple carrots to add a bit of colour. Now that I think about it, I actually don't know if there was anything other than root vegetables.
1: So it's a vegetable stew.
2: Yeah, it's a vegetable stew.
1: Lovely.
2: But I did use... like a beef stock cube and chicken stock and vegetable stock, because I bought the chicken stock and then realised I didn't have enough stock.
1: Yeah, just go for all of it.
2: Yeah, so... And then barley and lentils and, I don't know,
1: beans. Oh, yeah, so you've got some
2: it was like a soup mix
1: there.
2: Type
1: Oh, nice.
2: Situation.
1: Yeah.
2: And it's so yum.
1: Oh, delicious.
2: Yeah. And very hearty and...
1: any kind of tomato-y based sort, or was more the stock flavouring and the going into the legumes and the veg?
2: Was there tomato? There was a tin of something that I put in, and I'm starting to think maybe it was...
1: Well, that might have been your lentils.
2: That's okay. No, that was like... Anyway, whatever it was, but it's so delicious.
1: And you've said that your freezer is... full, and you've still got all these servings in the fridge.
2: Yeah, and I've been trying to palm it off to some of my friends, but then they said their freezer was full.
1: I know, yep. But you forgot the most important one, didn't you? Me.
2: I should have just brought it. I can't believe it.
1: Now, I don't know if this works, and perhaps listeners might want to text in and correct me, but because I too have done this, I've got a small freezer and I have a slow cooker, and I like to sort of cook so I can make a few meals, but I was just saying to someone the other day, I'm like, when it's just one person, like your freezer gets full after like a cup, like maybe you do two dishes and that's it. So then you're either stuck having those same things over and over and over, because you don't have the space to do a larger variety of dishes. But I suggested, could you take out a frozen one and whack in a fresh one in its immediate replacement, so that you're getting through the like the fresh ones that keep going into the freezer. So if someone knows about food safety, is it better to just eat the ones fresh in the fridge day by day to use them all up, or do you try and go a frozen one each time and then use that space with another fresh one? In my mind, that gets the fresh ones into the freezer quicker.
2: Yeah.
1: Oh, no, but if you're only taking one out and replacing it, it's the same as eating one. I don't know. Look, yeah. It's the hard-hitting questions here on Dykes on Mike. And those aren't the only hard-hitting questions, because I think we might – look, you're the timekeeper of how we record this show to get it down to Joy. I don't know if we have to come back with the quiz.
2: Yes, maybe let's come back.
1: Maybe we might have to put on a bit more music. So
2: this is what
1: we like to call a tease in the radio world. We promised a quiz on finding your perfect ventriloquist animal weirdo puppet, because Sarah wants to become a ventriloquist, and by the end of this show we'll have her show name sorted. So we have found a quiz, but you're going to have to keep listening, and when we come back we'll discuss the quiz. And you just started to say you found something else as well,
2: yes,
1: Sarah.
2: Yes, how to talk like a ventriloquist, like what letters to swap. So,
1: oh, okay. So I'd when like we come you. Back, it's we're doing the ventriloquist segment, and I'm going to workshop a name for that segment through the break. I don't know what it's going to be yet, but I'm going to try and think of something clever.
2: Yeah.
1: Look, just text us about anything if you want us to know what you're up to, or your ventriloquist puppet, or your best slow cooker hacks. 0420626733. That is the number you can text in on here to reach us on 4ZZZ. If you're a subscriber, more on that later, your name will come up on the screen and we can really like just pump you up with all the, you know, all the shout outs that you so fairly deserve. And if you're not a subscriber, well, then we can't. But you can remedy that, which we'll tell you how to do. So much new music. This one is especially nice. I just had a little play of that. We are going nearly to the orchestra. We're just going with the string quartet. This is brand new music from Jackie Marshall. With the Black Square String Jackie Marshall and the Black Square String Quartet, featuring Chris Pickering. This track is called Nobody Tell the Birds.

0: Bit of classic Walla Walla there. Melissa Etheridge with Born Under a Bad Sign. And that followed on from Jackie Marshall and Black Square String Quartet featuring Chris Pickering with Nobody Tell the Birds. How well did I get that out that time?
1: Yeah, nailed it.
0: It was all the B's and the S's and the Q sounds before that kind of got me. I hadn't warmed up my tongue. How very un-lesbian of me. Now, we have had someone text in. Thank you. Now, they are asking, where is the best deal for a Wednesday night pub meal? So, look, if anyone out there has suggestions, we're happy to, you know, share without making it sound too much like an unpaid advertisement. I actually wouldn't know. Like, for me, I think, like, it's got to be a not a glammed up pub is what I'll say. I don't want to say grungy, but, like, you know, I love a suburban pub that's not too flash, and I find that they tend to have A, decent serving sizes, B, a nice chilled vibe of, like, kind of diverse and, like, you know, just whatever people, from your tradie to your old bloke sitting at the bar where he's been for the last 60 years to, to families, to whomever. And yeah, generally they have a good chef. So I don't quite know where that would be in the inner areas of Brisbane. As the listeners know, I have moved, I was going to say recently, but it's been a little while now, up the hill, up to Toowoomba. And I've got to say, my kind of, I guess it would be my local pub. It's like the pub hotels where it's kind of like it's got the little pokey section and all that. I'd driven past it a few times. I was like, oh, I wonder what that's like. Looks maybe a touch dodgy. Well, I went there and I have been there two times since with friends visiting that have gone twice and once with my parents. Bloody excellent. Like, like good prices. Like I'd say not expensive, good value, and massive portions.
1: Yeah.
0: Which is also quite good because you want to feel like you're getting your value for money. Yeah. And good vibes. Like, it was great. Plus, you know what I learned they do in Toowoomba? So sorry to this person, non-subscriber, you might need to drive up a hill. The first time I went there, because I'd ordered and then my friends ordered and then within moments of sitting down, this little basket came to the table with some chicken wings in it, or chicken drumettes or whatever. And I said to one of my friends, I said, oh, did you order these? And she said, no, that's a standard up here. Because no, she goes to Toowoomba a fair bit with a motorcycle club. She's like, yeah, they do this at all the pubs in Toowoomba. And I'm like, you are kidding me. And so
1: It's like the dinner rolls that sometimes you get.
0: A little free chicken wing. There was one for each person. Saucy, moist, delicious.
1: Kate, you've just convinced me. I'm moving. Yeah. It's happening.
0: Well, I've still got to tell you the dates for the week that I need a house sitter slash cat sitter mostly. So anyway, non-subscriber, I don't know is the answer, but I'm willing to take suggestions from the listeners, 0420626733. I say find a suburb. Don't go to the inner city. If you're not sure, if you'll just, you know, look around your local area and just give your local little oldie pub slash bowls club a go. Because that's how they stay in business. And more often than not, every night of the week, they'll have some kind of special. So I don't know if tonight might be Palmer night or steak night or whatever it is. But I think you won't go wrong if you go local and less gentrified.
1: Yeah.
0: Less renovated.
1: There's a few good ones around me if you're on the south side of Brisbane, Cooper Bowls Club, Cannon Hill.
0: Oh,
1: pub.
0: Yeah, nice.
1: That's where my girlfriend usually, she loves a pub feed. I am not as big of a fan. And that's where she'll usually.
0: Okay, good to know. I mean, I know in Woolloongabba there's the Pineapple, which is pretty popular. And I mean, the opening track tonight was Wednesdays at the Waterloo. They are just nearby to here. But, you know, as I prefaced, not they're not endorsed nor paid for promotions.
1: Yeah.
0: But yeah, good luck. And text us back. Let us know what you had for dinner and maybe where you went if it was good. Sarah.
1: Yes.
0: Let's talk ventriloquism. We've promised it. So we have both a quiz and then we have some tips if there are other people out there. And I also forgot that I was going to come up with a name for the segment, but I haven't. So that's a work in progress. What should we do first, tips or toys?
1: So I'll do some tips.
0: Okay.
1: I actually can't do it. It's been so long that I've forgotten how to do it.
0: That's okay. No judgment.
1: But maybe we can practice. I'm trying to do it now.
0: You want to practice?
1: While we talk. It's so hard.
0: Too much mouth movement.
1: Yeah, there's too much.
0: Practice while we talk.
1: So basically, it's any of the words that require your lips to come together that are a problem, right?
0: Yes. Or,
1: not words, any letters.
0: Definitely.
1: So B becomes D, P becomes T.
0: Oh, I need to
1: So you're tractus.
0: I need to tractus.
1: Yeah, tractus.
0: Tractus?

0: gosh.
1: An M becomes an N, so input, input.
0: Oh, yeah.
1: You're already
0: perfect.
1: Nailing it.
0: Yep.
1: Nailing it. F and V become a TH or an S. Oh. So it was very, very good.
0: So hang on. Which one, what letter becomes that?
1: An F or a V?
0: I've got to go on
1: the theory.
0: Friday?
1: Friday.
0: Friday.
1: And a W, which I find this weird because I didn't know this one and I don't think I close my mouth.
0: No,
1: because
0: you can say, what like, am I doing?
1: What
0: oh,
1: I doing?
0: No, I do go what? To say, I do go to close my lips.
1: What?
0: What's happening on Wednesday?
1: Yeah.
0: What's happening on Wednesday? I mean, I know that radio is an audio medium and this just probably just sounds really wrong, but yeah, I like that.
1: So that's the tips, basically.
0: Okay.
1: Yeah.
0: I love the tips. So we're going to find you a ventriloquist.
1: I just realized tips. It's yeah. Because P becomes T, becomes tits.
0: Your top tits.
1: Top tits.
0: We have found a quiz.
1: Yes, we have.
0: Which creepy puppet are you? So, but we want this. Yeah, it says this is a personality test to see who your creepy puppet alter ego is. So that makes me think then that you're wanting a puppet to be similar to you.
1: Yeah.
0: I thought sometimes people went for opposites so they could play off the good cop, bad cop.
1: Usually
0: in the ventriloquism.
1: Usually you've got like the dummy or like the puppet is very cheeky.
0: Okay. Well, there's 10 questions here and they have a lot of answers each. So I think we could go through it quite quickly. Mm-hmm. So first off, let's kick off with what scares you the most. Now we have the option of clowns, spiders, snakes, ghosts, monsters, or I'm fearless.
1: I'm definitely not fearless, but none of these things scare
0: me
1: hugely.
0: I agree.
1: I'm terrified of cockroaches, terrified of caterpillars. I actually literally feel dizzy even saying the word.
0: Really?
1: I've got such a phobia.
0: So would you go like a spider because it's like a bug?
1: Yeah, or I was thinking snake because like a small snake might remind me of a caterpillar.
0: I did think that too. I'm going to go with monsters only because sometimes they could be like truly horrific. Like I can't say I really enjoyed the look of the Demogorgon out of
1: true.
0: Out of whatever it was, Stranger Things. Question two, do you like jelly and ice cream? I'm going with, oh my God, of course.
1: Is it together or separately?
0: I think it's together.
1: Together, it's an ew. I misread that the first time.
0: No,
1: then.
0: I like it's, that.
1: No, thank you.
0: What mood are you in right now? Grumpy, bashful, sneezy, dopey, sleepy, stop being silly. These are the seven dwarfs. I'm not in any of those moods. I think I'm on the high of being in the studio. So I'm going to pick stop being silly.
1: Stop being silly. Okay. Mm. I'm going to go with sleepy because I'm a little bit sleepy. My sleep's been all over the place.
0: Yeah, that's true. I could probably pass up, like, accept that one as well. I was yawning today, but I've already clicked the other one. Where are you going on a bike ride? A leafy woodland, an open meadow, city bike lanes, sea views, a local park, or I don't like riding bikes?
1: I have to say I don't like riding bikes, not because I don't like riding bikes, but because I can't ride a bike.
0: Yes,
1: okay. So I have to go with that one, I think.
0: Yeah, okay. So you've got a little bit of a Jamie Tart in Ted Lasso vibe, who couldn't ride the bike.
1: Yeah.
0: I grew up riding a push bike to school because I grew up in a small town. I love it. I would like to ride a bike more, but I was always like terrified of riding in the city. I think I would go for, if I was to choose, maybe a leafy woodland, although that does sound a bit creepy, but I'll pick that one. You find a worm in your apple. What do you do? Ew, throw the whole thing in the bin, cut around the worm and eat it anyway. Take a photograph to show your friends. Think, oh, poor sad worm. Bury it in the garden to grow an apple tree. I don't like apples or worms. I'd probably cut around the worm and eat it anyway.
1: Oh, my God,
0: or
1: I can't.
0: I'd take a photo and show it. Oh, yeah, because that's too close to a caterpillar. Oh,
1: yeah,
0: gosh.
1: I also don't love worms. So it would be, I mean, I would also think, oh, poor sad worm, but I would also, I'd throw the whole thing in the bin, slash just throw it as far as away from my person as possible. I'd be so afraid.
0: I actually probably would also probably throw it out. I like to say I'd cut that bit off.
1: I like to say that too, but it's the fear. I would just immediately peg it as far as I could away from me and then I'd feel really guilty about the food waste. If it was something else, like a different kind of bug, I would definitely just throw it away. Anyway.
0: Well, for fun, I chose cut around it. Mm. Now, what's your position on balloons?
1: I love them.
0: On top, behind, beside. No, I'm just not that kind of position. They're okay, a bit annoying. I love them, so bright and colourful. Depends, I prefer a helium floaty balloon than one free floating. I hate them, they scare me. I mean, they're fine. Why are you asking me about balloons?
1: I love them, but I hate that they're bad for the environment.

0: once but haven't since. I have better things to do with my life. What is a Rubik's Cube?
1: I think I'm going to go with I managed once but haven't since. I used to be able to do it quite fast. I haven't done it in a very long time. So
0: look, that's amazing. I've tried a few times and like I have never done it.
1: Mm.
0: You can visit one planet in the solar system where? I'll stay on Earth, thanks. Mercury, it's the closest and I'm lazy. Go for a little spin about Saturn's rings. Jupiter, ooh, let's go to Pluto. I am scared of outer space.
1: I like the Saturn's ring ones. I like the idea that was of cute. Just like a little carnival
0: ride. Yeah, but I chose the truth. Ideal artwork on the wall. Still life, flowers, a portrait of someone famous, anything with animals. I love scenery, something weird and abstract. I don't like art. I went flowers because I've just purchased a print today with flowers.
1: I went something weird and abstract. And I have to say, I did this quiz before and I got a different answer, but I've done all of the same answers. So I think it's just randomized.
0: Oh, so what did you get?
1: Because before I got, do you remember the creepy one I got? Now I got literally, I think, the worst one you could possibly get.
0: So what ventriloquist puppet are you going to have? Is that a Highland cow?
1: I can't even puppet. See.
0: Oh,
1: you're
0: gross.
1: You're sticking by the rules today and actually being very sensible for once, but could you do it without such a scary look on your face? No, okay, fair enough.
0: Well, I got probably the creepiest puppet of all time.
1: Show me.
0: What do you think that would be?
1: Oh, like a doll, like a Victorian kind of era.
0: Oh, that would be. But right? I think I got something that a lot of people are creeped out by. The creepy clown.
1: The creepy clown. I love it.
0: And it says, it's silly o'clock with you today. You woke up in a funny mood and your friends are finding you very cheeky and silly. Can you keep this class clown act up? Should you keep it up? Remember to take life a little more seriously at times. Okay.
1: Okay, well, I think we need to do a ventriloquism duo because those two puppets, the police and the clown,
0: right?
1: I feel like that would really, you'd be silly and I'd be like, no.
0: Look, that sound very fun. Look, I think that was quite good. I will off air try that one, answering every single question with the I don't like art, I don't like apples, yeah. I don't like hippos, I don't like clowns, I just don't like fun, because I really want to know what character that is.
1: Yeah.
0: But that is a little gag for off air. We should probably go to a wee bit more music, yeah. Or should I say, we should probably go to some more music here on Dykes on Nikes on 4ZZZ FM. Enjoy 94.9 if you are listening in Nam.
1: That was amazing.
0: Oh, my gosh.
1: You're a pro.
0: I have found a lot of things and I had decided what we're playing and I think I've changed it around again. This is Tyre Rose with The Other Side on 4ZZZ. Dykes on Nikes.

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0: Oh, that was Gumboot there with their track Lay It Down. And before that, we had Aaliyah and Berlin. And we started that big bracket of music with Tyra Rose on the other side. And look, I thought, oh, no replies yet. But then I just clicked the little text button and up popped a barrage of text messages. So look, gone too far. Look, the first one I think is from a long-time listener, long-time contributor, part-time Dykes on Mics producer, Beck Pat, who has actually replied to the person before who was asking for a good pub meal. Now, Sarah, you mentioned a few locations on the south side. Beck is going north side, which is great. We're covering all avenues. Yeah. I've taken us up the hill beyond the Darling Downs. So we've got it all covered. Now, Beck is saying this is not a sponsored text. I love Beck that you know exactly how we have to do things here on 4ZZZ. But Beck highly recommends two footy clubs on the north side in Aspley and Zilmia who have a $10 lunch feed. So not quite going to help our text message person that was after a pub dinner, but if you can keep it going until tomorrow and you're after a lunch feed, I think you do not get a lot for $10 anymore. So a $10 lunch feed over on the north side, it's, you know, I'd say that's probably worth crossing the river for. Yeah. Southside represent. get onto those. Now, Beck also has said that they tried to brainstorm a good name for our ventriloquist segment. Thank you, Beck, because I completely forgot what I was meant to be doing in a three-minute break.
1: And like Dykey Dummies or something, because, you know, they call them a dummy, something like that.
0: Oh, that's good. Now, Beck, I'm sorry. I think your name has just been surpassed. But it says, yeah, it was a bit like having a chin wag about not wagging your chin type of jokes. And Beck's partner blurted out, who's talking now? And Beck said, oh, damn it, that is the one. But I actually also like Dykey Dummies because we've got Dykey Doctor, Dykey Dummies. I like that. We also have had someone that wants to discuss your trigger word, caterpillars.
1: Oh, I can't stand it. It's fine. We can do it.
0: So, Summer, thank you, Summer, for also being a subscriber to 4ZZZ. Summer has said, to be fair, I think worms are more of a ground thing unless it's full of fruit fly larvae. Maybe a caterpillar, but I'll be like, oh, this is the worm's apple now. Yeah. So we're going to like definitely avoid the worm. In the apple.
1: Yeah.
0: Look at you. You look like you could hurl at anything.
1: I hate it.
0: Yeah,
1: I can't stand the thought of it.
0: Talk me through it. What are your
1: I don't know. Ugh.
0: Yeah, oh, you can't even go there.
1: It, like, actually, it makes me dizzy. There's something about, look,
0: really?
1: I prefer worms to caterpillars.
0: Because they've got the fur.
1: And
0: no,
1: the
0: look,
1: legs,
0: I don't want to make
1: legs.
0: You ill. I need you
1: same
0: for another hour.
1: Millipedes and centipedes. Like, it's the legs and the worms and the, it just is like, I feel like they're going to like crawl into my skin. It's just like
0: gross. Yeah. Disgusting.
1: I can't. It actually like fully makes me feel faint.
0: Yeah. See, because I had a friend once that actually wore glasses, but he didn't like talking about eyes. When you talk about eyes, he would go all a bit squirmy and like, I'm like, is it because they're like gooey or, I don't know. Anyway, gross.
1: It's funny. Phobias are so weird like that. Hey, and it's like, I know that mine is so irrational.
0: No, but I mean, it's not a button.
1: Yeah.
0: It could be worse. Yeah. Look, no ill wishes to people that have a phobia of buttons. But I'm intrigued. I think that's why I was asking you what your reactions were.
1: Yeah.
0: Just a lot of squirming, I'm guessing.
1: Squirming
0: and just feeling a bit squeamish.
1: I think, okay, so I actually do know what it stems from, and I can talk about this without saying the C word being caterpillar.
0: Oh, yeah. is
1: I watched The Mummy too early, which wasn't caterpillars, it was scarabs, like crawling under skins. And I was very young, right? It was
0: gross.
1: And ever since then, my absolute biggest fear, my biggest phobia is things crawling under my skin. For some reason, caterpillars are one of those things that I just like.
0: You feel like they could burrow.
1: You know what? Yeah, they seem like they could burrow, and it's just, I can't. Because there's some like bot flies, like their larvae can do that. Anyway,
0: disgusting.
1: But I think it's that's where it stems from. And since then, it's just been like a true phobia. Because there's other things like, Spiders I'm not overly scared of. I'll pick one up with my hands if I know it's not poisonous.
0: Yeah.
1: But it's more rational because if I see a redback, right, I'm going to be a bit afraid because I know that that can harm me. That's rational. This is completely irrational. I feel faint just thinking about the word. Yeah. It's like,
0: oh, you poor
1: full
0: thing.
1: Full-on phobia. Yeah.
0: The closest thing I have with a bug type thing would probably be I do hate, I kind of have this thing, I wouldn't say it's a phobia, but about if something got in my ear. Because when I was in high school, I think one day when the TV was wheeled out on the trolley, we were in history class. We watched some kind of movie, maybe it was called Gallipoli, I'm not sure, but it was like wartime. Mm-hmm. And in the middle of the night in the tent that the soldier was in, I think he woke and something had crawled into his ear. And it gets a bit heavy for a high school film. Yeah. I think he reached for the closest thing to him to kind of jab it, and it was like a blade of some sort. So every now and then if I kind of feel something a little bit like weird near my ear, I kind of have this immediate like, oh my gosh, like is something in my ear and like it's flapping around. It's not a phobia, but I just feel a bit gross by it. But interesting. So you're definitely not alone with the creature in the apple is where we're going. So that is the kind of that's the kind of support we like, not only from this lovely listener Summer supporting the station by being a subscriber, but by propping up your thoughts regarding a creature in the apple. And I know I said I'd probably cut it off and around it. I probably would actually just throw it out, and like a bird can eat it or something. I don't know, and then the apple can just biodegrade in the ground. Which is kind of fun for nature to see that things can do that. I don't know kind of where I went with that. But look, you have found something very interesting, Sarah, which actually ties in very well to the thing that I found that really gives me the shits. We're no longer the popular tokenistic character thrown into a program that we thought we once were, us rainbows.
1: Devastating.
0: No.
1: Bring it back. I'd rather be a token than
0: declining, as this article shares. What have you found?
1: So GLAAD has reported, that's GLAAD, which I can't remember what that stands for, but it's a queer media organization, have found that LGBTQIA plus characters in film are declining. So they've done a study called Where We Are in Film, and the number of LGBTQIA plus characters in feature films has declined for the third year in a row, and there were no transgender characters in films for 2025.
0: Really?
1: Zero. I know, I find that so hard to believe.
0: And I'm like, are they studying every single movie? Like, what about specifically queer-made films?
1: No, so they're not studying every... It's just the largest studio distributors. So it's A24, Amazon Studios, Apple TV, Lionsgate, NBC Universal, Netflix, Paramount Global, Sony Pictures, Walt Disney, and Warner Brothers.
0: Okay.
1: So, like, the top, what is that? I don't know. Around about 10.
0: Yeah.
1: That they'll check. So, you know, the ones that would usually make it to like the cinemas or be on the major streaming platforms and things like that.
0: Yeah, wow. So they're mapping the quantity, quality and diversity of LGBTQIA plus characters in film and their evolution. And they looked at 225 films, or the 225 films released in 2025 by the studios that you've mentioned. And of those, 46 contained LGBTQ... I thought they just said there were no transgender characters. They're saying there was 46 with LGBTQ plus characters.
1: Yeah, so really it's LGBTQ characters.
0: Yes, I know. That's what confused me. Yeah. I'm like, they should have removed that. Yeah. So there were 46 last year. In 2024, there were 59. And it's actually the third year, as you've said, that there's a decrease in the percentage of these kind of characters.
1: So 2023 was our year, apparently. That was our heyday.
0: Yes, we had 28.5% of us were represented in films in 2023. And then, in 2025, as it says here, there were zero transgender characters, which is, pretty wild when audiences across the board, according to GLAAD president and CEO, has said that audiences are seeking out original and inclusive stories, looking, for stories in film that are both commercially and critically successful.
1: Yeah,
0: and they're saying, like, every theatrically released LGBTQIA plus inclusive horror film made back over double the film's production budget. So they do prove to be successful productions. And, yeah, they need to, like, you know, focus on some of these characters. She's also saying, and if they don't, they'll risk losing a generation that will go elsewhere to find entertainment that does include our community.
1: Yeah.
0: Interesting. Because I know there's probably, well, I would say in television, for example, the last season of, I just have totally blanked on the name. It's on Netflix. I need to check the name of it again. It's like a coming of age school, Heartstopper. Like there is a transgender character in that. Played by a trans woman. But obviously that's a TV series that we're talking about. And this report is specifically on movies. So, yeah, it's really, really interesting. There's been a complete absence noticed in this study of LGBTQIA plus inclusion in the 19 films characterised as animated / family films. So that includes animated and live action children's and family films rated PG and under. Last year there were two. And they've got, quite a lot of other statistics here as well. So there's statistics on characters living with a disability, living with, HIV positive status. And, it's really interesting to see the decrease in all the numbers there. And I hate to say it, Sarah, because from the article that I have found, it is only going to get worse.
1: Yeah.
0: Possibly. So we are, of the two oranges that we love to hate to love talking about, we are going to Maruka, and we are talking about the
1: American
0: orange menace over there. Take a deep breath, people, because in breaking news a couple of days ago, which I guess isn't breaking.
1: Not that breaking, but
0: the Trump administration is fighting to put warning labels
1: on
0: LGBTQIA
1: plus film and TV.
0: So his administration is pushing to have warnings for this kind of content on film and television. The move will see film and television shows featuring LGBTQIA plus characters and stories flagged for their content. So such as the show I mentioned.
1: Warning. We would have a warning, for example.
0: It would have a rainbow warning. So our friends at GLAAD, again, they're coming up, and I did double check, it's the Gay and Lesbian Alliance Against Defamation. They are fighting back on these measures as quickly as the administration is attempting to pursue them. So they're planning, the plans are for warning labels. They're currently being considered by the Federal Communications Commission, who recently issued a public notice for the plans. The notice states that the warning labels would apply to content featuring LGBTQIA plus characters, stories, themes, and any content that it says is explicitly targeting, quote, gender identity, as well as, quote, transgender and gender non-binary programming. They have a lot of, I'm almost can't even be bothered reading it, but they claim that they've been contacted by parents taking issue with controversial gender identity issues. Apparently the proposal has received over 33,000 public comments, and GLAAD is saying it'll continue to erode freedom of speech, it'll limit the entertainment industry's ability to operate freely and without government interference. There's just a lot going on, but apparently GLAAD has reviewed, I don't know how many people, but of their review of the public, 80% of respondents were opposed to placing warning labels on the programs.
1: I have to say something controversial.
0: Please do.
1: I think I might be for it. The reason being, if you could filter by warning, it would just make browsing so much easier. I want to filter. I want to exclusively watch the shows with this warning. Do you know what I mean?
0: Isn't there already, like, in your Netflix or whatever?
1: Yeah.
0: There's already a category, isn't there,
1: yeah,
0: for
1: there
0: queer
1: is.
0: And stuff.
1: I know, so it doesn't really help. But I did think that, I mean, it could help with just filtering to only those
0: I'd films. Like a warning for straight, white, racist, homophobic,
1: yes.
0: transphobic, anything else, like, you know.
1: Yeah,
0: I'd like warnings of that because then I'd know what not to watch.
1: That's actually better. Your idea is a lot better.
0: What's
1: I think we need to...
0: good for the goose is good for the gander. If they get to put it on for the queers, then put it on for everyone else.
1: Yeah.
0: I do
1: jump
0: have...
1: scare, a straight kiss.
0: I do have something to share a little bit more about this, but I'll do it after the music break. Basically, the Queen has spoken.
1: The Queen.
0: Which Queen?
1: The Queen.
0: Stay tuned to find it. She's our Queen.
1: Yes.
0: I will share more.
1: Ooh.
0: But I only just spotted it today, and it's a very new public statement, and it's brilliant.
1: So excited.
0: I will share that after this break of music, which we're just going to continue with the new local tracks. Oh, Summer, you're a queen. You are a queen. You have just sent us a barrage of text. So let's go. No, let's go to the tunes and we'll come back because Summer has a lot to say and I'm here for it. So we will go to, this is aptly titled. No, it's not. I don't condone violence, but it's from an act called A Delicate Murder and the track is called Black Butterfly. You're listening to the Dykes on Mics here. It's Kate and Sarah on 4ZZZ 102.1 FM here in Magandjan, and hello to our friends down in Joy in Naam. We hope you're doing well. We'll be back soon.

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1: Pinky Beecroft, former frontman of Machine Gun Fellatio, is releasing his rare new solo album, Lonesome Wolf. Sometimes it's
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3: We are back. It's the Dykes on Mics here. I didn't even give Sarah a heads up on anything then. I was channeling my inner Ruth.
4: Honestly, you didn't need to. I knew that there was, I just got lost in.
3: Well, we were both trying to find like specific, we were trying to find a specific bit of script for a wonderful speech that has just been shared by, you know, the Queen. But before we get into that, we did have some more text messages from our fabulous listeners there, and from Summer, who previously... Gosh!
4: The is popping
3: the messages
4: off
3: are popping off. I've missed even more. So, obviously, Summer had texted in about the creatures before, but, yeah, okay, yep. Yeah. So, I've got a lot to catch us up on. So, we'll start with Summer, then we'll go back. Summer had said, in regards to the quote-unquote warning labels that the Orange Menace wants to pop on LGBTIQA+ content like films and TV shows and so forth. Summer is with you, Sarah. Summer says, ironically, the queer content label would probably get more viewership. We agree. Summer, you are speaking our language. So Summer, in a little bit of, what do you call it? Pushback against the Orange Menace, would like to plug for people seeking queer inclusive entertainment. Now, this is not a paid sponsorship and I have not checked this website, so I apologise if it's, I should have. So consider this a content warning if it's not what we think it is. I don't know if I'm stalling long
4: right
3: enough
4: now,
3: to say,
4: so
3: Sarah, check it out before I mention
4: okay,
3: what it
4: it's
3: is.
4: It's not porn, so that's good.
3: Great, it's not porn. That's good. So it is Dropout TV, formerly Collage Humour. Like it's a central hub for a lot of quality content. There's some good shows there recommended from Summer, Game Changer, and another one, Make Some Noise, and lots of other shows and movies still there and thriving. And, yes, it's the end shitification of Hollywood studios, Summer. We could not agree more. And I'm going to definitely check out Dropout TV. Then also we had back, if you're still keen, early texter for somewhere to get a good feed, Wilton. Thank you, Wilton, for being a subscriber. Also is backing up Beck Pat, who Beck said the North Side footy clubs in Aspley and Zilmere. Now, Wilton also says they eat at both these establishments regularly. Zilmere, oh, okay, so sorry, Aspley, but apparently you're not quite as good as Zilmere. But I haven't said the business name, so look. But Wilton also says any the Z is a little bit better than the A, but at $10, any 10 for $10 lunch is an awesome deal and well worth the visit. So I'm yet to find out from the South Side if they have a $10 offer. They need to step up. Now, Beck Pat, back on the ventriloquism. Thank you, Beck. I had to calibrate my brain because at first I thought you... Oh, I know what I'm... So we were talking about a new segment for our ventriloquism.
4: Oh, yes.
3: And actually, I think I would qualify for this segment, but not in the way of ventriloquism because I just fell into it. So Beck says, we need to make Dykey Dummies an occasional segment now that Father Sarah, I don't know if Father was a mistake.
4: No, that's, we're talking about our titles in another episode and I love that that.
3: Oh, okay, back. Father Sarah, great. Yes. I love that. So now that Father Sarah Father has Sarah. Given it the best name, it is going to be a regular segment, Ventriloquism on Radio, What Could Go Wrong? I'll tell you what could go wrong,
4: obsessed
3: Beck.
4: I'm with that. Thank you, Beck,
3: I'm
4: for
3: actually... I think I need to take the first inaugural Dykey Dummies Award, not from a ventriloquism perspective, but just because I had a bit of a dummy moment. Because at first I read this, I'm like, what's going on?
4: And that's
3: I was
4: so
3: thinking,
4: mean.
3: I was thinking that Beck was saying we need to make some Dykey Gummies. And I'm thinking, what's going on with gummies? What were we talking about? Oh, it's about the ventriloquism. And it was only then, as I was saying it again out loud, I realised that Beck had written dummies and it was about the puppets. But I think I had a dummy moment. Oh, my gosh. Honestly. And I'm meant to be getting on the road for 2 hours after this. Jeez Louise. Let's see. I think there's still a couple more. College humour. Yep. You know what? I nearly did say college humour, but I read it as collage. It was COLLAGE, and I thought, should that be college? So, yeah.
4: College humour.
3: College humour. Gosh. Just look up Dropout TV.
4: Yeah.
3: Go and make yourself a ventriloquism dummy and get one of those $10 feeds. We were talking about people that are not for our type of people being in entertainment. And I just need to say that our queen,
4: Princess Amelia Mignonette Thermopolis Rinaldi,
3: from Genovia,
4: aka
3: the princess
4: from the Princess Diaries, of course.
3: Yes, Anne Hathaway. Yes. What a queen, what a legend. She has always been super, like, she's so articulate. And I know her to have always been an amazing ally and someone that speaks up for queer LGBTQIA plus rights. And she has, in the last kind of 24 hours, not for the first time, presenting, like, I guess, a keynote speech at the Human Rights Campaign, pardon me, event. And it has gone very viral. I will try and share it. I was trying to find the exact speech, but I haven't been able to find it
4: yet. I think I found it.
3: Oh, great.
4: So with the exception of being a cisgender male, everything about how I was born has put me in the current centre of a damaging and widely accepted myth.
3: Oh, you have found the right speech. It's amazing.
4: That myth is that gayness orbits around straightness, transgender orbits around cisgender, and that all races orbit around whiteness. And it's a myth that keeps money and power in the hands of the few instead of being invested in the lives of the free. And she goes on to say, I'm pretty shell-shocked by what I see every day, by what I hear every day, and I really don't like to admit this, but I get scared. I'm just living the values my parents gave me. I'm loving you the way that you deserve. And yes, I'm giving major side eye to anyone that thinks differently. I know I'm speaking in abstractions and that there's privilege embedded in my ability to do so. I know that there are very real obstacles that block the path to true equality. And I know that removing them is easier said than done.
3: So good.
4: And it sort of went on, but that's, sort of the gist.
3: And then
4: of
3: her
4: it.
3: her end section of the speech I thought was fantastic as well. And like you said, she did attribute in the speech her understanding of straight privilege to her relationship with her older brother, who is gay and spending a lot of time in the community. But, yeah, at the end of her speech, she said, I appreciate this community because together we are not going to just question this myth. We're going to destroy it. Let's tear this world apart and build a better one. I know she's an actress, but she looked genuinely moved making this speech. She just kind of stood there and let everyone... sit in the moment of what she was saying, but watching the visual of her giving this speech as well, I just thought it was brilliant. And
4: goosebumps.
3: I had never heard that, I hadn't heard it explained in that context before of, the kind of
4: gayness orbiting around.
3: At the centre of this myth is straight, cisgender, white, which we know, right?
4: Yeah.
3: But I hadn't, I'd sort of likened everything else, queerness or transgender or other races, that people that feel that way see those people as other. But I hadn't, I like that context of that, so we've seen it, we're here as the nucleus and those people just orbiting around the outside, trying to kind of get into the nucleus. But it was so, so well said, and I hope it just goes really, really viral and just stick it to old mate over there. And another person that is kind of, not necessarily sticking it to old mate, but who is...
4: The other queen.
3: The other queen, Queen Madge. We do love her, and it has just been announced that she's going to be performing at Amsterdam World Pride later this year. Now, I'm probably, hopefully, not going to get any way cancelled because I'm not doing an accent, but I'm just going to try and share her announcement of the performance. She popped onto her Insta this morning and in all caps wrote, "Ik heb ietswaar ik over wil praten." Pratten, which translates to "I have something I want to talk about," and then she, then released that she is going to be performing at World Pride,
4: which has just started, but it's still going. So it goes from the 25th of July to the 8th of August. So it's already started. I don't know what day she is performing on. We'll need to see that.
3: Yeah, we'll have to suss it out. But it said that obviously it's not her first performance at LGBTQI plus Pride or her foray into that. She's widely praised, as we know, as a gay icon, ally and activist. She received a GLAAD Media Award. Gee, it sounds like tonight's sponsor of the paid sponsorship is GLAAD, but they're not. She received awards from them in 1991 and 2019, and very famously has declared that she would not have a career if it wasn't for the community. So it's not, as you said, it's
4: actually not announced yet. So I've looked it up. The official performance date is yet to be confirmed, but it is definitely, it's been officially announced. So
3: and for those that aren't aware, we have talked about it before. This is basically the equivalent of it's our gay Olympics due to the global scale and significance. The last one was in Australia, was it not?
4: Yeah.
3: So it kicked off for the first time in Rome in the year 2000. It's part parade, part protest, a party, human rights conference, all rolled into one. And I mean, deservedly so. We have Madonna going to be performing, I'd say, close to the big, grand finale type event. I would hazard a guess. But, look, if you never thought much of Anne Hathaway before, just take that speech of hers and go out and watch all her back catalogue of films, and you'll probably enjoy that very, very much. But I think it's time we go to a little bit more music, wouldn't you say, Sarah? We've only got, my gosh, 20 minutes left of the show tonight.
4: It's just
3: gone
4: by.
3: So crazy. I have got so many tunes here to still play, but I think we might go, a little bit more, wild for the next two, and then see how we wrap it up. We've got a little double duo here from Jaguar Jones, Half Devil, and a new one from Flangipani's, Karen
4: Content
3: Loves
4: Warning.
3: Content Warning, Karen Loves Ketamine.
4: And that's a valid content warning.
3: It's just Karen. Yeah. It's not us. It's not you.
4: Unless your name is Karen, in which
3: and,
4: case.
3: And, you know, do of that what you will. But we will be back soon. It's Kate and Sarah here on the Dykes on Mics, another 20 minutes before we hand over to Queer Radio. But stick around. We're going to start talking about some, you know, radiothon things soon too. So we might have a little chat about that when we come back soon.

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1: Oh, well, 90s babies. Wasn't that fun?
2: What a treat.
1: Was it 90s originally? I'll have to look that up. I just loved everything about that. That was local band Slurpee Jerks. And then I went and looked at all their tracks. I'm like, surely not. The first one was Dr. Jones, which you just heard famously by Aqua, mm-hmm. I believe. The band Aqua that brought the song Barbie Girl to life. But they also had in their... they had Jackie, which I also like.
2: Jackie.
1: Because people used to sing it at me, but with my surname instead. And what else did that? There was so much more in there. Oh, and That's Not My Name. You know, That's Not My Name.
2: They Call Me Stacey.
1: Yes, yeah. There was like five tracks in there. And I like quickly listened to bits of three of them and I loved them. And settled on Dr. Jones. I don't know. I just thought that was great. It was the top of the list, so we went with that. Before that, we had a little combo there, Flangepanies, new music from them with Karen Loves Ketamine, and Jaguar Jones with Half Devil. I actually also don't think we mentioned earlier on Salt and Steel. We played a great version of Never Tear Us Apart, the INXS track from them about half an hour ago in the show. So if you missed that, you can go back and listen on demand, online, to hear all of the magic of that. Look, I have just been throwing in songs left, right and centre to finish off the show with tonight. I haven't even done the sums in my head yet to see how long we have to speak.
2: Well, do you want me to do the math while you...
1: Well, yes, I've sort of half done it there. I think roughly we can speak for about 10 minutes. There's 10 minutes of music, should I say. So
2: okay.
1: We can probably speak for about three. And what better time to talk about subscribing than just at the end of this beautiful 1 hour and 50 minutes and you're thinking, gee, I love this show. Mm. Gee, I love the Dykes on Mics. And more importantly, I love 4ZZZ and community radio. How much more could I love it? I know I could subscribe.
2: I love that. That's my exact thought process.
1: Yeah, I know, right? Because You're like, oh, my gosh, other big money, big radio is not half as fun as this. We don't talk about ventriloquism.

0: ventriloquism, about where to get a good pub meal, without saying any brand names of businesses. So it's just like a roulette. You just drive and hope that you found the one that has been recommended. We talked about that we love a warning sign for, like, show us where all the queer things are, and we'll defy the Orange Menace and we'll go there in droves. Exclusively watch those. We've given you where to go to find more content from our prolific texter tonight, Summer. We love you, Summer. Tell us more. And so where do you hear all this kind of great stuff, you may be asking? Well, we've told you already, community radio. And to keep us on air, we're now approaching the end of our 51st year. 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This is a new one that I love. It's there on the website. You can see it now. It's the Pay It Forward subscription. Mm. It's a $40 subscription, and it allows someone that you might know, someone that would love to be a subscriber but isn't in the position to become one. So you can subscribe for them, or I haven't looked into this too heavily. You might just be able to do it, and then the station can facilitate who to give
1: that
0: to.
1: No, I think that you can do that.
0: Yes, which I love. We're coming up to Radiothon any minute now. We'll have more info on that next week. I'm going to throw on some of these tunes, but just very quickly, before we go, there is a monthly subscriber prize. The July monthly prize is a Garage Sounds record store voucher to the value of 200 Garage Sounds dollar bucks. So you can redeem that for anything in the store. I think I need to stop talking now because we've reached the limit before we run over. In fact, we might have already got there, so I might just chit-chat for... no, I won't. I'll put these songs on. We got to go. Sarah, let's get out of here. We've got a few new tracks here. Elephants, Roma. If we can fit it in, Saber Siren, I may need to switch that out. But go online, go to the Dykes and Mikes page. You can see the list of everything we've played tonight. Sarah, great to see you in person.
1: Yes, amazing to see you. Stay tuned for Queer Radio.
0: Stay tuned. They're in there getting ready. You're away next week. Have a great time.
1: I'll see you
0: when I see you next, probably on Zoom. Thank you to everyone who got in touch with us tonight, Beck and Wilton and Summer and the non-subscriber. I might go with these two and then just see what we can figure out after that. Might find something a little shorter. This is Roma, Call Me the Criminal. It's Dykes and Mikes on 4ZZZ.
1: Bye.
0: Oh, look, it's not even ready. Blame me for that one. Here we go.

0: At 4ZZZ, we acknowledge the traditional owners of the land on which we broadcast. We pay our respects to the elders past, present and emerging of the Turrbal and Jagera people. We acknowledge that their sovereignty over this land was never ceded.
1: And we stand in solidarity with them.
2: I feel now like a person who wakes after a healthy, restoring peace. I have a feeling of rejuvenation and efficiency. I feel light. I feel well.
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10: And we thank Kate McGuire next door for Dykes on Mics and all the dykey fabulousness that you hear. Now you come over to the queers, because there's a few of them in the studio tonight. There's at least three. And I'm Blair, and I use pronouns he, him, or they, them. Opposite me tonight is...
11: Rat, with pronouns they, them.
10: And to my left is...
12: Maddie, she, her.
10: Now, Rat, would you mind leaning over behind yourself? And you'll see there's a mic sock. And would you give that to Maddie's mic? We have to practice safe mic socks. Yeah, safe socks on mics.
12: Safe socks only.
10: Yes, absolutely. Congratulations to Maddie. Since we last had Maddie in doing our social media production, Maddie has been dressed in a gown.
12: I have.
10: Put a funny hat on.
12: Paraded around.
10: What is your official degree?
12: I have two of them. I've got one in journalism now and one in arts. So I'm officially a professional BJ.
10: Yeah, baby.
11: Yay.
10: Yay. Big round of applause for our Maddie. Maddie is fabulous. That's why tonight's social media will just zing.
12: Exactly.
10: And we're not, of course, throwing any shade towards Lum or Salem.
12: No.
10: Because Lum's social media last week was hilariously good. So you've got a couple...
12: got shoes to fill.
10: You have shoes. So, but congratulations. We are so thrilled for you.
12: Thank you.
10: And you are looking relaxed.
12: I am. I mean, it's just the debt that's about to hit. But besides that...
10: Don't worry about that. You only have to pay it back if you actually earn squillions.
12: Oh, and in this economy.
10: Yeah, it's never going to happen.
12: No.
10: So just ignore it.
12: Real.
10: As Jerry Herman wrote in his musical Mac and Mabel, fantastic song, Tap Your Troubles Away. Tap your troubles away.
12: Oh.
10: There's years of back tax you simply can't pay. So tap your troubles away. Just do that.
12: I'm going to take that on board.
10: Yeah, tap your troubles away. Now, I'm saying that you look fabulous. Rat tonight. What are you doing at the moment, Rat, that is making you look completely and utterly wiped out? What are you working on?
11: I have a comic for an event that's happening in August. I thought that event was happening in October.
10: And August starts on Saturday. Sorry for laughing, but...
11: I feel dead inside.
10: What T-shirt are you wearing tonight? What's your one?
11: This one says, microwave a bag of nails.
10: Right. Could you point me into the context and relevance of that?
11: You should not microwave a bag of nails.
10: Yeah.
11: But this is a shirt encouraging you to microwave a bag of nails.
10: Is it relevant to any particular genre, anime, cartoon, etc.?
11: It is, it's based on 1930s rubber hose art style.
10: Thank you very much. This is it. This is wonderful. And you're wearing Spider Person.
12: Of course. I'm so excited.
10: Because that comes out tomorrow.
12: It does indeed.
10: Right. Featuring one third of the cast of Odyssey.
12: Yeah.
10: Because John Benthal, Tom Holland, and Mrs. Tom Holland, Zendaya, they're all in it. So it's just, I feel for Tom in a way and Zendaya because they've just finished or they're winding down the talkie tour to promote the Odyssey.
12: Mm.
10: It's like, well, we go round again.
12: Massive reversal.
10: We go round again and we now talk up the Spider-Man film.
12: Mm.
10: So you're seeing it tomorrow?
12: I am indeed. Yep, sold out theatre. So I'm very thankful I got tickets for Alex and I.
10: Date night.
12: It is indeed.
10: Alex, you're a very lucky woman. We know that. So tonight, you are very lucky listeners because we're going to be chatting to L or Ellie. I forgot to check which way E-L-L-E is pronounced, whether it's like L or Ellie. Anyway, from Dancing with the Queens, it's a big Saturday night for Dancing with the Queens. Like, we always mention how fabulous they are out there at the 4305, and our resident 4305-er is lying on the couch. at home because they're not well.
12: No.
10: They were yesterday in bed, so they have graduated to a couch.
12: This is massive.
10: With a Spider-Man doona. I have seen the photo.
12: Twinning nice. From afar.
10: Yeah. So, out at North Ipswich Bowls Club this Saturday night is the 2026 Dancing with the Queens pageant. It is big. It is so huge. So, thank you, Elle. We'll be chatting to them in about 10 minutes or so, or just under. But to get our way there, we're going to throw a query at you. And because for some reason everything's ancient Greek at the moment, God knows why, this week's query, Maddie, is...
12: If you were a Greek deity, which one would you be?
10: Exactly. Open it all up. Not just god, goddesses. You can be nymphs, real. Sprites.
12: Mm. Oracles.
10: Oracles, yes. Mm. Nereids, whatever. Whatever. So we're going to throw that up. You can answer that query by going to our social media, Queer Radio Brisbane on Facey or Instagram, or text into the studio 0420 626 733 0420 626 733. If you were a Greek deity or deity, however you pronounce that, which one would you be? Speaking of deities, Sam Smith has returned to his roots as being a massive singer of big songs with huge vocals. His album, Hazel Eyes, well, just like mine, will be out in about 3 weeks' time. And this is the next single from it, featuring the Two City Chorus, Omo.

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2: Queer.
3: Oscar the Wild Sunrise. But before that, the biggest bang coming from his album, or their album, since Sam does use non-binary terminology these days, Sam Smith, Oh Mother, featuring the Two City Chorus. What a hang of a song. Album Hazel Eyes will be out in 3 weeks' time. Oscar the Wild Sunrise. We're loving it. We're loving a lot here with myself, Blair. We're also here with Rat, who is recovering from a slam text from your housemate.
4: Yes,
3: your housemate slammed you by text because, yeah, some people are so rude. Okay, this Saturday night, if you are in the 4305, Brody, I know you're at home on the couch, you've got to be chanting the 4305, because the biggest event, a pageant, and it's Dancing with the Queens 2026 pageant at the North Ipswich Bowls Club on Saturday on the line. We are so thrilled to have Elle Wood with us. Elle, thank you for joining us tonight on Queer Radio.
5: Oh, thank you so much for having me, Blair. How are you?
3: We are well, and I hope you are well too. May we check pronouns with you? Which ones do you use, please?
5: We'll do she, her for drag, please.
3: That is absolutely perfect. I use he or they, and you've got Rat and Maddie. Rat is they, them, and Maddie, who's our social media producer, is she, her. Dancing with the Queens pageant, Elle, how many pageants have DWTQ done? Which one are we up to now?
5: I'm not quite sure how much we've done. I feel like this might be our third
3: one.
5: But, however, this is the first time that we are doing it since our rebrand.
3: Right, okay. So this is a big, big, big thing. And I know it's big because the lineup of competitors is huge.
5: Oh my God, yeah, I'm pretty sure we have 11 contestants now.
3: Sure. That's wonderful.
5: It's an insane lineup of just incredible drag queens, kings, and burlesque artists.
3: Yes.
5: Alike, and it's
3: yeah.
5: Oh, I'm so
3: what excited. I wanted to say about that is, what it's not just, let's say, it's not just drag queens. It's the full, I suppose, it's the full loveliness of every part of our diverse and gender and sexuality community who are creative beings.
5: Yeah, for sure. One of the main goals of Dancing with the Queens is to bring queer performing artists out to these rural places. So, exposing and giving these beautiful experiences to the people of Ipswich, and they're not getting all the queer artists by just seeing drag queens, so we have to bring everyone that we can, because why not?
3: Exactly. Why not indeed? Now, who are some of the names that people should be looking out for? Because we do want people out there on Saturday night cheering on.
5: Four contestants?
3: Yes.
5: Oh, yeah. I'm going to have to say number one to watch is Elle Wood. I guess he's a formidable contestant. I can't lie.
3: You completely picked it up. You picked up the absolute feed.
5: I don't know what you're saying, my love. I'm hearing through the grapevine that she's pretty cool.
3: Now, who else?
5: No, but who's got some incredible names.
3: Yeah.
5: I think as a competitor, one of the ones I'm most scared to go up against is Delilah Dusk,
3: mm-hmm.
5: one of the beautiful burlesque performers. My jaw's dropped every time I see them on stage.
3: Well, I mean, looking at this lineup, there's Belle, there's Bondi, there's Bunny, Stella, yourself, Honey, Femme, Vampy, Vise, Delilah, and Luna.
5: Mm-hmm.
3: It's breathtaking looking at the spread. Now, Quizmates, you can actually see this image. A couple of ways. You can go to our Facebook and you'll see Maddie's put the link up there. Or if you go onto the Triple Z website and go to the top of the right corner and pull down to schedule and our program guide, you'll actually see the image there in its full glory. I wonder, when you're doing a pageant like this, Elle, what do you work on? What do you actually bring to a pageant?
5: Right. So with this pageant, we can kind of split it up into four shows. So each performer has two acts that they get to do. The first is themed. So we've all been assigned a theme of either pop, country, or rock.
3: Mm-hmm.
5: So really like getting a variety of shows and getting us out of our comfort zones.
3: Yep.
5: The second show is all free choice, so us showing what we do best. Then we have to prepare a black tie runway look and a like finale lip sync outfit. So at the moment, I'm in full pageant prep mode. My living room and my bedroom is full of jewelry, rhinestones, glitter, tulle. There's shit everywhere.
3: I know something of pageants, and I think a lot of people in Australia have one view of pageants, which is the US pageant, particularly for very young performers, where a lot of these 5 and 6-year-olds, and some even younger, look like a cross between Dolly Parton and, I don't know, Joan Rivers.
5: Yeah, no, exactly. They think like the big hair, the little tiaras, yep. The little body, the swimsuit. But I don't know. I think that the drag pageants especially are just so much more diverse because you get to see... You don't know what you're going to see when you go to a drag pageant. It's a thing.
3: Are you going to be able to give us a hint of your freeform? Can you give us a little hint on what
5: You want a little bit of inside tea?
3: Oh, yes, please. Okay. Oh, yes, please.
5: For me, I'm going to say expect something a little bit pure, pristine. And then watch it go to absolute shit.
3: You are being judged in a very nice way by real experts. There are 5 judges. Justine Diva, Liz Anya, Bebe LaBeouf, the great Bebe LaBeouf, Katja Luking. Oh, you've got legends. And speaking of legends, top of the tree of legends is Lord Sev.
5: I know exactly. Like we've got 5 killers of the community that are so accredited. They've done their dues. Like I want to give a special shout out to Liz Anya. She's the monthly host of Dancing with the Queens. She's the one that's been helping organize most of this pageant. And I know that she personally is really, really excited for the world to see Dancing with the Queens and what we are and what we stand for.
3: It is a wonderful thing because, as you said, bringing it out beyond the city, because we live beyond cities, and Ipswich, Yirrkala country, isn't exactly, you know, buttfuck nowhere.
5: No, exactly. I'm from a small town up on the east coast, Mackay, and we don't get drag. So I know what it's like to be a young queer person that doesn't get to experience queer culture. So if we have the means to do it with Ipswich, I think there's no greater queer power.
3: I think, speaking as someone who was born and raised on Durrumbul country, Rockhampton, I think we should be sending you up to the Mackay region and laying it on them. And just say, come on.
5: And you know what?
3: Come on.
5: If they pay the check, then yes, I will.
3: Absolutely. That's what we want to hear. Look, Elle, it is one of the best things that I think that we as a community radio station can do is get behind a community that is doing such wonderful stuff. The Dancing with the Queens pageant, what time does it kick off?
5: Right. So doors open at 5:30 for shows at 6:30.
3: Right.
5: Performers will be there pretty early, so if you want to get a sneaky little peek, get in nice and early and see us at our worst.
3: And it's at the home of Dancing with the Queens, which is the North Ipswich Bowls Club. North Ipswich, because where else would it be? And there will be heaps of prizes. Now, one thing, Queers and Mates, this one is definitely adults only. So nobody under 18, sadly, can't bring young'uns to this one because they'd probably get ideas. And yeah, they'll be performing at the next one.
5: It's usually a family-friendly event. Like, most of our events are family-friendly. But just because we've got our burlesque performers and they like to show a little bit of skin, that might not be appropriate for young ones.
3: Absolutely. Well, links for this are on our social media, Queer Radio or Brisbane on Facebook and Instagram.
5: Oh,
3: and so people will be able to find more about that. Elle, we have a weekly query that's Q-U-E-E-R-I-E, which is obviously question things, but it's also to make things queer, make them more queer. Our query...
5: Wait, y'all are queer?
3: Y'all. This week's query, and I know you're going to be able to answer this. If you were a Greek deity, which one would you be?
5: Oh, goodness me. Okay, is this limited to the gods and goddesses?
3: No.
5: Okay.
3: Spread it out.
5: I think, although I'm terrified of spiders, I think the one I want to go with is Arachne.
3: Ah, very good. Mm, good choice.
5: Beautiful lover of art and self-expression.
3: Fabulous. Elle Wood, thank you for joining us tonight on Queer Radio.
5: Thank you so much for having me.
3: Big chookers for Saturday night and to the other 10 contestants as well, plus Liz, who's hosting, along with the judges, Justine Diva, Lord Sev, Bibi LaBeouf and Katja Looking. Congratulations on making a wonderful event even more wonderful, Elle.
5: Thank you so much. And make sure, listeners, to go follow Dancing with the Queens on Instagram and Facebook.
3: Absolutely.
5: And come support us every month. 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
3: Fantastic. And we're about to play a song which I know has been used in the promos for Dancing with the Queens. It is the Queen herself who has decided to look back in time 40 years to when she was a young performer at Danceteria in New York.
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14: If you were not dancing to that, then there is something seriously wrong with you.
15: Real.
14: Madge, Danceteria, fabulous.
15: Absolutely.
14: Fabulous. The album is really good. Mm. Sadly, the new releases show here at Triple Z no longer continues because the fantastic person that ran that, Chris Cobcroft, God rest his soul, passed away a couple of years ago. And I miss Chris contacting me and saying, will you review this? Sure, Chris. So, yeah, I would have had fun reviewing that and also Tori Amos's album and so many great albums already up this year. Anyway, Danceteria, Madge. Boom! Yeah, you heard details there about our change in subscription levels. It's kind of what we're saying is now, whatever sub-level you get. So, if you're a full-time worker, you get $80 is what you pay to us. $40 of that you can keep as a tax deduction from now on. So, we've just altered it slightly. And that helps us and it helps you as well, too. And in a couple of weeks' time, or even less than that, 10 days' time, Radiothon will start.
15: Ooh.
14: This fantastic Radiothon begins at the end of next week.
15: So exciting.
14: So, if you want to save your pennies for another couple of weeks, do it. And just remember, Radiothon is a time where we want to share the love with you. So, don't miss out. Become part of this fantastic radio station and make this Radiothon huge. Last year was big because it was our 50th, and always there's that feeling like, oh, the next one we all go, bleh. Don't let us do that. Don't let us all go, bleh. That's a technical term. Bleh. Make us all fabulous. Our query this week is, as you heard Anson Elwood there, if you were a Greek deity, which one would you be? I'm going to ask Maddie and also Rhett to think about that because, in about 10 minutes' time, you're going to be telling me what Greek deity you would be. Something brand new just hit our server, our music server yesterday, from the fantastic queer duo Salt and Steel. These two fantastic people are some of the best musicians, and they just get out there and do it. They tour, they record while they tour, they perform in so many fantastic places. They've decided to take the NXS classic Never Tear Us Apart and give it the Salt and Steel spin. And straight after that, something brand new that I got sent a couple of days ago. Thank you, Harrison, for that. Sunsick Daisy are from Garnerland, Adelaide, and their brand new single is Bitter Start, and it won't be out till Friday, but you can hear it here for the first time on Queer Radio. Straight after this, Salt and Steel, Never Tear Us Apart.

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12: I have no excuse for playing Sylvie and Desire beyond what our fabulous Lum told us. And I've got to go and find the message now. Lum put this out. Where are we? Oh, and I'll read it verbatim. This is from Lum. Yesterday. Some nice news for the morning. Sylvie is receiving an arts grant of 70K. To put on some residencies and record a new album in the US. Well done, congratulations to Sylvie from the Yugambeh. I'm sorry, I keep forgetting the proper name. I just say Yugambeh, and I know that's not right for the Gold Coast region, but my apologies. Before that, from Garnerland, Adelaide, Sunsick Daisy. Bitter start. Not out till Friday. You heard it first here at Queer Radio. And just arrived in our hot bin at 3ZZZ yesterday. Salt and Steel, Never Tear Us Apart. A brilliant cover of the In Excess classic. You're with Blair and Rat and Maddie. And our query tonight is, if you are a Greek deity, which one would you be, Maddie?
13: Well, I took the BuzzFeed quiz,
12: okay.
13: So I wanted to be official about it.
12: You studied and did research and did BuzzFeed. Good on you.
13: I did. And I got Hera, which I agree with because it's the goddess of women.
12: Yes. So. The queen bitch, actually. And do you know the Milky Way, which in so many cultures it is the explosion of milk across the sky. I mean, in French it's Voie de Lactée, Milky Way, same. So, do you know where in Greek mythology how the Milky Way came to be?
13: I'm assuming it involves Hera.
12: It does involve Hera. The great demigod, Heracles, because Heracles, it comes from Hera, even though Zeus fathered him without Hera's knowledge. He did a lot of that, Zeus.
13: He was a slippery...
12: He was a randy old fella. Anyway, Hera was... They gave the infant Heracles, gave him her name, and then clamped her to her bosom, hoping that she might get a little maternal with him instead of being a prize bitch because husband has gone off and banged up some other person. But do you know what Heracles did?
13: What did he
12: what
13: do?
12: What babies do?
13: He cried.
12: No.
13: Ooh.
12: He bit the nipple and Hera reached him off the tit. And, of course, the milk's coming out everywhere and it's sprayed across the sky.
13: Wow.
12: There you go. That's one of the Greek myths as to why the Milky Way is the Milky Way.
13: That's something that would happen to me.
12: So. That's it, yeah. So, yes. Yeah. Yes. Rat?
14: This is going to be a little bit weird and interesting, but
12: it wouldn't be you if it wasn't.
14: I think Phantasso. I'm going to botch this pronunciation. Phantasso would be a good fit. Okay, so...
12: You're going to have to develop the point in 45 seconds. Okay. Go.
14: You have Hypnos, the god of sleep. He had, like, a couple of kids. Phantasos is one of them, and he appears in dreams. And he's basically, if you're a game dev, he's, like, the environment, the guy who 3Ds models the environment in your dreams.
12: I see. Right. There we are. No, you're pretty close. Phantasos. Or Phantasos, or whatever, creates surreal, inanimate, or fantastical objects in dreams. They are the Oneroi, gods of dreams. Children of Hypnos, the god of sleep, and Pasitia, the goddess of relaxation.

Mm-hmm. Oh, there we go. Right, I'll tell you mine later, because it's time for some brand new stuff, except you all played it. Well, not Maddie and I were here, but you and Brody and Salem played this 2 weeks ago. You stole my bloody thunder, you buggers. I wanted to play this, but no, you did. D and Ty has brand new stuff out. It's called Eat It, before I'm famous.

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15: Woo! Second hour time with Blair and...
16: Rats.
15: And...
17: Maddie.
15: And... We, before we, the royal we, oh no, there's three of us here, and me. I would do it. Simone Castricum, brand new track for them, The Awesome Rupture, just before 9 o'clock. And it came off the back of Dien Tai, the queer Asian princess herself, Eat It Before I'm Famous. And the video is quite something, isn't it, Maddie?
17: It certainly is something.
15: Would you say that that appeals to people who enjoy...
17: That sort of a thing?
15: That sort of thing.
17: Potentially.
15: Yes. Brody, we're talking about people like you.
16: People with exquisite culinary taste.
15: Yes.
17: Definitely.
15: Yes.
17: Yes.
15: The fabulous Wet Spots from the USA had a song about that sort of stuff called Do the Labia Limbo. Licky, licky, licky, labia limbo, let me lick your labyrinthian loins. Yes, it's a song about that.
17: Pretty much.
15: But they also have a bridge that goes, but one or two sing to a slightly different tune, and they... like to hum, which of course is what people like me like doing.
17: Exactly.
15: Yes. When I saw the video, I was like, oh, no, I don't think so.
17: I let it play out.
15: Yeah, well, of course you would. Darling Rat, we're so sorry. You are busy here sketching, doing fabulous stuff. Is this for the comic you've got to have ready in 10 days?
16: No, I'm just sort of like goofing around.
15: Oh, goofing around. Okay, cool. Well, that's nice. So, we are asking a query this night, seeing everything's Greek at the moment for God knows what reason. Yes. Why can't the gods speak in ways that men can understand? Ah, I love that line. Why can't God speak in ways that we can understand? Nicely delivered, Matt Damon. Nicely delivered. If you were a Greek deity, which one would you be? We did have a text in, by the way. Thank you, JME, subnumber 72319. Hi! Hestia, goddess of the hearth, it's fire season.
17: Ooh.
15: It's also cuffing season as well. I should have played that a couple of weeks ago. Laura Jane Grace released that a couple of years ago. Cuffing season is more of a Northern Hemisphere term. It basically means as it comes into winter, so late fall slash autumn, as the daylight shrinks, the winds pick up, it gets a bit colder, you need to cuff yourself, literally put the handcuffs on with someone, so you can go through the winter snuggling and cuddling with someone to keep you company while it's cold and dark outside. And then once you get to the, you know, the lengthening of days, you go bye. So we are about halfway through cuffing season at the moment. Anyway, I agree, Jamie. Hestia, Jamie, Hestia is lovely. It's a very good choice.
17: Good choice.
15: In Roman mythology, it's known as Vesta.
17: Ah.
15: Because life is full of Vesta situations. You'd have to be very old to know that, Ed. Alrighty. Have I got time? Do I have time? Do I have time to mention events? I have a minute to mention some events. You know that every Thursday night, if you're at Banshee's Bar and Art Space in Ipswich, the great 4305, you can indulge in karaoke. Keep Banshees alive and throbbing by supporting them. Tomorrow, speaking of live and throbbing, but in a very quiet way, Two Spirits and QC LGBT Health, another one of the wonderful low sensory days at the Auntie Dawn Daylight Room at QCGP Plus, which is on Brunswick Street in Fortitude Valley. A special offering for our Two Spirits people, particularly sister girls and brother boys. Tomorrow night is another in the series of No Phones, No Fascists, spelt with a PH, Countercultural Convergence, out at Holland Park. Jonathan Sri Raghunathan is the person behind that, and also our beloved Anna of Radio Reversal here on Thursday mornings at Triple Z. It's an opportunity to basically get together as people. Put your phones away, create music, create art, have discussions, a time to be together, particularly in the winter months, which is cool. All right. Speaking of cool stuff, played this a couple of weeks ago. Can't wait to play it again. Locals, Ancient Channels, Hex Beat.

0: the world's Lost Souls Karaoke welcomes you to sing for your soul on Soul Sundays. 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
15: We had some Robert Baxter, Kitty Cat. From Nam, and from right here on Yugara Country, Ancient Channels, Hex Beat. Rat, I'm just waking you up, that's all.
16: Yeah.
15: You are looking very somnambulist.
16: Oh, my leg hurts, so it's...
15: Oh, I'm sorry to your leg. There we are. Cool. Aaron, a former co-host of the show, and in fact, it was Aaron leaving to go and live in Germany that brought me here permanently. So everyone has been very kind in the last week because it was my 10th anniversary of being the coordinator of Zed Digital, which is our DAB, DAB Plus station. Yay! Quite a fantastic beginning of that was. I started on the 18th of July in 2016, buried my father on the 15th of July. So it was kind of one of those exciting things like, oh, beginnings and endings, endings and beginnings, and oh, hey, a very big learning curve. Mm. And here I am still 10 years later looking after Zed Digital, which I love very much, and I am very grateful to everyone who is part of the content creators for Zed Digital. If you don't know what it is, listen up. It's our digital station. There you go. DAB, DAB Plus, if you live in the Brisbane radio footprint for digital radio, or you can stream like everything, like the one we're doing here, through the Triple Z website, 4zzz.org.au, or you can use the Community Radio Plus app. Both 4ZZZ and Z Digital are live there, and you can listen to us anywhere in the world. You will also find 4ZZZ, this particular one, on DAB as well, too. So we split our signal a couple of years ago, and nobody noticed. Nobody notices. It's like, yeah, we'll just split that in half, put that bit of, over on that bit of the bandwidth and that on the other bit, and it's all fine.
17: Perfect.
15: It does. It is perfect. So, cool stuff. And, yes, my 15th anniversary of Queer Radio is coming up in 2.5 months' time.
17: Very exciting.
15: So, it's about the 11th of October I started permanently. I had been on Queer Radio on and off, you know, throughout a few years before that, going back, I don't know, about 3 or 4 years or a bit more. Yes, I know, I'm looking at Rat too, and Rat does what I often do when I'm sitting on that side about this time. So,
17: seeing the eyes get heavy.
15: Yeah, no. Your eyes are getting heavy.
16: No, they're not.
15: No wonder you chose a god from, you know, Hypnos, the god of sleep.
16: Yeah. That's what I have to say.
15: Meh. I've got time. Yes, I still have to mention who my god is or the deity that I would be. I'll get there in a moment. I've got to mention some Saturday events. 1st of August, new month. Pinch and a punch, white rabbits and all of that this Saturday. Rainbow Family is having Saturday play group. It looks like this is going to happen on the first Saturday of every month, and it's at the Neil McCrossan Playground in Paddington. If you don't know where that is, it's Ithaca. If you don't know where that is, it's not where Odysseus lives. It's the bit of Paddington that is between Petrie Terrace and Paddington proper, across from the great sporting bowl of, yes, Lang Park. It's just behind the Ithaca Pool. That's where you need to be. Fun stuff. It's a nice part of the world down there. Very good. I should know. I lived there for a long time. And Hillfire Club is on this weekend. Shout out and lots of love to Hillfire Club. Divine Intervention's the theme. Wow, sounds like our query. If you were a Greek deity, which one would you be? Well, Hillfire Club at the Paddington Hall, which, guess what, is in Morton Street, which is just the other side of that park. So you have a lot of stuff there. You have the Father Graham Perry skate park in the corner. You have the Ithaca Pool, fantastic pool. And it's probably going to get very busy because, thanks to the LNP, the Centenary Pool is no more. The stupidity of our state government just rolls on. It just rolls on. And just behind that, you have there's a fab dog park and there's tennis court and there's all of that and the playgrounds there, and behind that's the hall. It's all there. So cool. So cool. That's Hillfire Club. And another big thing that's happening Saturday night, I'll squeeze this in now, Les Suits, that's Snouts, by the way. God, my typing's shocking. That's the Snouts. I'm just letting Maddie know because I've typed something else there. The Disdained, Fab, and Emiow, all of these are great local bands that we love. They'll be at Banshee's Bar and Art Space out of Ipswich on Saturday night. Ta-ta. Two more things. Yes, I'll squeeze two more things and I can say I've ruled off Saturday. It's Brisbane Buko time. It's Dirt and Denim. And that sounds a bit grungy, but it's not kind of like that. It's actually because we're coming into August, Ecker season, city meets country, all those country boys are going to be in town. So get in early, start getting going. Buko, Dirt and Denim, the Bunker Bar at the Sporties on Saturday night, and every Saturday night at Spice Nightlife. It's precious, a nightclub for everyone. All right, ruled off Saturday. I can now play music. This is Rage Flower. I don't believe in love.

0: 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We have drop-in spaces in the valley for all queer and gender diverse young people aged 12 to 24. It happens every second and fourth Monday of the month from 12 to 2pm. So come along and join us for a free barbecue lunch, games, chill spaces, showers, as well as a community closet. At Open Doors, our motto is Pride for Life. We look forward to seeing you there. 4ZZZ cares about our communities.
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10: The beautiful new track from Violet Salt, They Are Back to Me. Sort of the when Violet Salt was here a few weeks ago, I was saying to her that it had a feel of a real throwback of an almost 1950s doo-wop sound with a bit of, you know, a bit of torch song. It's gorgeous. Just gorgeous. And that came off Rage Flower, I Don't Believe in Love, from Gadigal Land, Warren and Sydney. But they will be here in Meanjin on Yuggera Country this coming Friday. Not this one, but the one after. The one after, next. Friday, next. That's what I mean. 7th of August at Black Bear Lodge. Go and support. Go and support artists. Please, get out there. Do some support. This is your dad telling you. Yeah, I'm dad now. Okay. Dad says, Drag Brunch Club, Brunch with Blight, every Sunday morning at Cloudland Garden. Please go along and give our fantastic showgirls their support as well, too. It's hilariously fun. It just rocks people's world. It's good stuff. Coast to Coast Drag Queen Bingo just keeps rolling on. I know there's quite a few other places Coast to Coast do the Drag Queen Bingo, but the one I like to keep mentioning, because hardly anything else happens on a Monday night. So it's good to say there are things you can do on a Monday night at King's Beach Tavern on the Sunny Coast, aka Caloundra, every Monday night. One thing that does happen on Monday night, but it only happens once a month, is Stargazers monthly meeting at the New Farm Library. There could be some big discussions happening because the dark sky, what do you call it? It's sort of like the area on the Blackall Ranges, inland of the Sunshine Coast Preserve. That's what I'm saying. The Dark Sky Preserve. I just always think, how dark is it up there, considering you have got so much light not that far away down here in, you know, Yuggera Country, Brisbane, or on Kabi Kabi and Waka Waka lands and up and down the coast there? It's an awful lot of light. Mm. But apparently there are parts up there on the Blackall Range that are good for that. So, yes, Stargazers monthly meeting at the New Farm Library on Monday. And for the very final time, yes, Brody, I'm going to mention it one more time, and then I will stop asking our social media producers to put it up. The Brisbane Pride Inc. 65th Annual Queen's Ball. The link to the YouTube thing, the whole live stream that was out on YouTube, it's available to watch, because there you can see the DAW, the NB Door, our Brody, receiving not one, but two awards in the same evening. One had a speech, one had incoherent gasping for air like a goldfish out of its tank. And Brody will tell you that that is when their mind just went bleh on that. So, Volunteer of the Year and Proud Award. We love you, Brody. They won't be here next week either, by the way, because they're at a conference somewhere. Can't, I mean, just, you know, hello. You get two awards and you just think you can go around and speak at conferences? Just seriously.
5: Right to the head.
10: It is, yes. That's probably why they're lying on the couch at the moment. Laid low. After doing a really good job, I wasn't able to go on Saturday night, but they did their Bebe LaBeouf's School of Performance,
5: oh, yes,
10: the Hollywood theme, and let's just say Rob Loaf's knees were a very lovely set of bruises from all of the bank jump on the knees and stuff. So we love you, Broads. We miss you. Anyway. Oh, am I going to tell? No, I won't tell now. I've still got a few more minutes to be able to tell.
2: I've been on the edge of my seat for a while now.
10: Oh, what I am. Speaking of that, to just fill in the next 90 seconds or so, did anyone on our social media answer the query question about which Greek deity would they be if they were a Greek deity?
2: Not yet.
10: Oh, gosh, Mark Whiting, what's happened to you?
2: Real.
10: Our regular correspondence, not corresponding. Okay, well, we played this a few weeks back. It's the brand new single for Kate Miller-Heidke. Album is coming, and it's called Holiday, and it is, yeah, Kate being what she often does with her music, whimsical, witty, and a little bit satirical. It's called Holiday. And straight after that, the very beautiful Bujura. Even at my worst, do check out the video, because as Bujura said, he's very proud of that, because he created, directed it, shot it, and it does feature his mum and dad in it as well too. So go for a bit. Aww. After Kate Miller-Heidke has a Holiday. Yay.

0: July is Sarcoma Awareness Month. Sarcomas are a rare and complex cancer arising from the bone, cartilage, or soft tissues, such as fat, muscle, connective tissue, or blood vessels. Sarcomas can form anywhere in the body and are frequently hidden deep in the limbs. They are often misdiagnosed as a benign lump, a sporting injury, or as growing pains in young people. There are more than 80 different types of sarcoma, many of which have distinct and unique clinical characteristics. You should see your GP if you have a worrying lump, particularly one that is getting bigger over time or is the size of a golf ball or larger. However, rest easy. It's much more likely that you have a cyst or lymphoma, which is a fatty lump. It's better to be safe than sorry and get your symptoms checked out. 4ZZZ cares about our communities.
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11: You're with Blair and Rat and with Maddie, and we had some Budgera, even at my worst. Budgera's brand new single, Budgera from Gilmore Country, Northern New South Wales. Butte videos, I said, he's very proud of it because he made it himself. It was one that he shot, directed, designed, features his family and his partner. She's involved as well too. It's also good.
12: So cute.
11: And he has such a good voice.
12: He really does. I was thinking that.
11: It is a great voice. A couple of years ago, he was supporting the person I call the redheaded busker. You're both looking at me completely dense.
12: I just feel like whoever came to my mind is not correct.
11: Or who did come into your mind?
12: I'm like embarrassed. Like Jess Glynn.
11: No, not Jess Glynn.
13: I immediately thought of my housemate's brother, but that would not be the correct answer either.
11: This is a person who I do not understand why they are that popular.
12: Chapel?
11: No.
12: Oh, okay.
11: No,
12: I was
11: God,
12: nervous.
11: Not Chapel Rowan. No, good Lord, no. She's fab.
12: I was nervous.
11: This person is a cis male.
12: Eddie.
11: Mm-hmm.
12: Mm.

0: Not a fan at all. Burn it with fire. Completely. So, what are we all doing here? It's Queer Radio. That's what we're doing
1: here.
0: The Query? Thank you. Oh, yes.
2: We've waited long enough.
0: You've waited long enough to know my answer to the query. If you were a Greek deity, which one would you be? Well, I started reading Greek myths when I was very young. I was about 9, 10, 11, somewhere in that period. I read the Iliad and the Odyssey at that age. Wow. I started reading the Aeneid, but of course that was written 700 years later in Latin by Virgil, not by Homer, who may or may not be Homer, or there may be many Homers, or there may be, well, there was no Homer, but it was someone started writing this down in poetic form. I just couldn't get into the Aeneid. Sorry, Virgil. Couldn't get into it. And one of the characters from the Aeneid appears in Christopher Nolan's The Odyssey, the one played by Elliot Page. Sinon.
2: That's right.
0: Sinon. But Sinon in the Aeneid escapes Troy by carrying his father Anchises on his back.
2: There you go.
0: And his young son, Aeneas? Yeah. Anyway, and they have a sort of Odyssey-like journey. They end up in Italy, founding Rome, and then carry on from there. Anyway, none of those. None of that. But I immerse myself in the Greek mythologies, and I love them. And still to this day, I do. Well, I suppose when I was quite young, Apollo appealed. Now, why wouldn't Apollo appeal to a redhead, slightly pudgy, freckled, shy, didn't know he was gay, but by God, he was. Thank you, Luke Halpin.
2: That was my high school mascot.
0: What?
2: Apollo.
0: Apollo, really?
2: Yeah.
0: Well, see, Apollo was, he was kind of a bit non-binary-ish, but not asexual. Apollo really seemed to play both sides quite evenly and quite lovely. Hyacinths and all of that. No, as I discovered a few years ago when I saw a particular bronze statue or copy of a bronze statue at one of my favourite places I love to go, which is the Hideaway at Perigean. It was decorated there. I looked at that statue and went, it could possibly be Poseidon. It's maybe more likely it'll be Zeus. And that holiday, I took some selfies of myself. And, of course, my hair is was quite long then. It's even longer now. And I've got the beard and I'm tall and I'm bulky across the top and the middle and all of those things. I'm Zeus.
2: That's what I thought you were going to say.
0: I'm Zeus, yeah. I'm Zeus. Because Father God, you were the one, yeah. Father God. And also because Zeus is a randy old goat. Not that I'm a randy old goat. Trust me, I am not. Despite what Lum must have thought last week. Because Lum did make a very pertinent comment last week. Not on mic, it was off mic, and I sat there and went, Lum is quite right. So Zeus, daddy god.
2: I knew it.
0: Daddy god. And also Zeus gets to, you know, have Ganymede.
2: Real.
0: Now, depend which legend you read, Ganymede is either a very young boy or he's quite a developed adolescent. You know, he is not a baby. Like some art from the Renaissance has poor Ganymede like a babe, you know, a little toddler babe being, dragged away from home by an eagle at Zeus.
1: Hey, did it hurt when you had to have Athena come out of your head?
0: Yes, I get migraines, and that's Athena. Thank you. Yes. But, of course, always, you know, turning myself into a swan and pursuing Leda and getting Helen out of an egg. Of course she's Lupita Nyong'o. Come on.
2: Real.
0: Absolute real. Or, you know, pursuing Europa as a white bull.
2: But never your wife. Hera.
0: Well, Hera, my God's sake.

0: such a bitch. Anyway, enough of that. A moment to pause in slightly sad circumstances. There has been a lot of death over the last few weeks of very well-known people. Sam Neill, Bonnie Tyler. There's been a lot of people going. And one of the saddest ones in the last couple of days, Bill Oddie, part of the Goodies, part of my growing up, part of my life as a, you know, high school, but pre-high school, late primary, the Goodies, afternoons on ABC, absolutely. Bill, you were magnificent. You were a great musician. Everyone, time to do the Funky Gibbon.
1: Come on, everybody, it's Gibbon time! 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
1: Funky gibbon.
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1: Funky gibbon.
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1: Ooh.
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1: Ooh.
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1: Funky Gibbon.
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15: Some people can't wait to be played on Queer Radio, and that was that one. But we will stop that. You stop that, former child star. It's jumping in on us like that. Thank you very much for being with us on Queer Radio, and there we are, acknowledging, sadly, the passing of Bill Oddie from the Goodies. And Bill wrote all the musical numbers on the Goodies. That was all Bill Oddie's work.
16: There you go.
15: And so, do the Funky Gibbon. I hope you were funky and gibbying all over the house. Okay. Next week on Queer Radio, beginning of the month, I have absolutely no idea what we're doing next week, but it'll be something.
16: It'll be something great.
15: There'll be something great. 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
17: Something grand and glorious.
15: I know Lum will be here, I'll be here. Brody won't be, it'll probably be Salem. It'll be Salem, Lum and me, I think, next week. Anyway, time to say goodnight and to hand over to the fabulous next doorness that is No Guitars Allowed. And seeing as, you know, former child star sort of jumped the gun, well, let's have them. The Invisible Man.

Evening, everyone. You're tuned in to No Guitars Allowed here on 4ZZZ. Thanks for joining me for another Wednesday night of newly released experimental music with our local and Australian focus, as per always, as Radiothon fast encroaches. Always doing our best to play community, local stuff and uplift the amazing artists from around the country and city. Saying that, that's absolutely not what I'm doing with this first track, which is from Aeson Zervas, who is an enigmatic Greek producer who certainly loves to sample old Greek tapes and such, as you can hear. This is from a new release of his on the label Heat Crimes, which is sort of a sister label to Nyege Nyege Tapes, which releases outsider African electronic music. This one focusing more on the Eastern European, as well as Byzantine, post-Byzantine, post-Ottoman selection of cultures and modern electronic music coming from there. Bunch of stuff to play on the show tonight. Was trying to figure out how to ease into the weirdness, but it's all very weird. So up next, I'm going to play some Afghani rubab from Caius Essar, which isn't that weird. It's actually not very weird at all. That wasn't what I was talking about. It's some of the more normal stuff. And then after that, there's a new release from Do Yeon Kim, who is a Korean gayagum player based in New York City, who is sort of active in the modern improvised jazz music tradition, and has just released a new record in which she explores that, as well as some Korean vocal styles in an improvised context. The new record's called Wellspring. So we play some of that, as well as, it's super weird, but I will get around to playing a new single from Car Baird, who I played a bunch of last week, vocalist, flautist, with trumpet player Chris Ryan Williams. Also got some hip-hop coming up later in the show, but we're going to start out, I don't know, I guess I've deemed hip-hop more weird than this, but that's probably, it's probably not the case. But anyways, some hip-hop later on. Let's tread through whatever you call this abstract electronic and instrumental improvisation. You know the vibes. Stick around. See how many genres we can cover. Talk about the rappers in a bit. For now, enjoy Aeson Zervas. The label this is on, like I said, is Heat Crimes.

You're still tuned in to Weed 420. No, this is No Guitars Allowed, but this artist is Weed 420, Venezuelan production MC collective. This track is called Estoy Viviendo. I should have looked up what that means, but it's from a tape of theirs this year. Shout out Weed 420. Hope you've been enjoying the mix. Gonna get a bit more electronic and then a bit more hip-hop in just a minute, with some Username, some Cortiza Star, some 509BMG, some Zalupas, some Chuck Strangers, some Teether on the Australian front. Shout out. So far, there's been no Australian music, but plenty of new music. All new-ish enough, in fact. I forget to say that sometimes, but yeah, pretty much all I do is play new music unless I tell you what year it's from. The track before that was from Zür Record, Home, a German vocalist and producer. That last one featured Ice Boy Violet, and vocalist and producer from Manchester, Through the Trees. The record's called Home, came out last year. It's a bit more Aeson Zervas from Heat Crimes, that Greek lo-fi looped collage-y wacky stuff. Good stuff. Shout out Aeson Zervas on Heat Crimes. That amazing new single Enthalpy from Carl Baird and Chris Ryan Williams, that trumpet flute extended technique crossover, as well as the incredible Do Young Kim record Wellspring featuring Tyshawn Sori on the drum solo. Hang on, the beat's about to drop. Oh wait, not yet. But yeah, shout out Do Young Kim on that one. Came out a month or two back. Playing the Gayagum, I guess you call it a zither, technically. A Korean zither, played with a stick sort of plucking thing. And playing with modern jazz players, including, like I said, Tyshawn Sori, a very renowned improviser and composer over in New York. Shout out Do Young Kim. Let's get to some more electronic music. I don't want to talk over this beat drop, though this song is it's pretty long. But yes, this is Weed 420. From the tape of the same name, Estoy Viviendo. You know what? I got the internet. I can translate it right now. I'm living. There you go. This is I'm Living from Weed 420. Came out a couple months back. Keep it locked. Some dreamy, collage-y stuff. Getting into some footwork. Shout out to Jason, fan of the show, who says that he hates footwork but loves everything else I play. Well, I'm gonna play some more footwork, but not for long. Not for long. Just dipping into it. And some hip-hop, some trap as well. Slow and fast. So yeah, we'll get around that. Keep it locked. 4ZZZ, No Guitars Allowed.

it, some I did, I let it, some I did. Sometimes when I wake up, I wanna shoot myself. I know that this right here is really bad for me. Every time I wonder if I just wanna.

Hope you're enjoying the tunes. Just Bodhi popping back in to let you know what you're listening to. This track is I Cannot Get Stuck Now from Username, one of, if not the most exciting footwork producer in the world today. I played a bunch of his stuff. Try not to repeat though, because there's tons of projects. This is from an EP or a double side single, I guess, called Pair 2, Pair 3, one of them. And the other one, the other track I played was called Walking Funny from Epiphanies earlier. In between that, we had Evil ASF from Cortiza Star from her record last year. Incredible Baltimore-based trans autotune rapper who, just absolutely maximalist take on modern trap music. It's wonderful stuff. I managed to see her live a couple months ago, and the energy was through the roof. It was amazing. Shout out. And also in there, 509 BMG with Babysitting, the most misogynistic song I'll play this evening. And it was recommended to me by a woman. So there you go. There's my disclaimer. I think 509 BMG is from Detroit. Let me just double check that. But yeah, some modern sort of punch-in rap. There's so many subgenres that I want to get them wrong. No, he's from Florida. Okay, some modern southern hip-hop. Some plug there. Okay, let's get back to it. This is an extended sort of mix of multiple footwork tracks together, all from Username. Still to come in the hip-hop section. Oh, sorry. Also, I played a track called Vanishing Numbness Dub, which is a collaboration from legendary British dance music producer The Bug and ambient electronic artist Disfig. I'm going to play another mix or another dub of that one when I want to slow things down a bit. So not quite yet. General language and content warning for the trap section. Still to come, we got some Zaloopers and Black Noise from their newer collab out of Detroit. We got Teether out of NAMM, now based in London. Some more Cortiza Star, some more The Bug. Chuck Strangers as well, who was, I think, part of Odd Future, or the other one, or ASAP Mob. Anyways, and is now doing a whole bunch of abstract, self-produced, lyrical poetry-type rap. So yes, all of that to come, as well as maybe some flashcore in the second hour. Oh, we're in the second hour right now. Well, you never know what will happen. Better keep it locked. 4ZZZ, no guitars allowed. Username. But I'll be chillin' out like Wolfsa. Chillin' out like Wolfsa. I guess I'll just come in being a little bit deeper. I feel like Username is sort of carrying the torch for Afrofuturism forward in a way, taking the autotune sound of southern hip-hop and trap and sampling it with all these mechanic percussions and drums. It really envisions a black future, if you ask me, a white person. And don't ask me. But anyways, just something to think about when you think about Username and why, and part of the reason why I feel like they're just one of the most exciting producers in the footwork style today. It just sounds so futuristic, yet so in touch with current trends in hip-hop as well as black heritage in a lot of ways as well through the selection of the sample material. But just absolutely rhythmic, slamming material on all ends. Just justifying my playlist choices.

Bro, Teether, you got to move back to Melbourne if these are the rap of the London rappers you're getting to feature on your show. That was not the rhyme scheme. This is from the new Teether record, Harder Yakka. There you go, Teether's back. Quality disparity is great.

Yo, yo, thanks for sticking with us, everyone. You've been listening to No Guitars Allowed with myself, Bodhi. We've still got some cool stuff to play in the last 20 minutes. This beneath me is Contagious by Actress from his 2014 album Ghettoville. No relation, and the only non-new music I'm playing tonight. Well, I guess that's not true. This next track too. But this is just a super underrated record, so thanks to my man Matt for recommending it to me. That's Ghettoville by Actress. Super minimal, very weird, super weird album, actually. As you can hear. Before that, we had Breaking Atoms by Chuck Strangers, featuring Billy Woods, The Goat, and Zero. Got a chance to see Billy Woods this month. He truly is the greatest living American poet. That's from Chuck Strange's new album, Glory of the King's Hand. I also played Bomberman and Solo from that same record. Also in there, Nostradamus by Z Loopers, produced by Black Noise, featuring Danny Brown off that new collaboration, Pinbreakers. As well as Chivalry by Teether off his new one, Hard Yakka. And Hiro Hamada from Maya Lowe's Archives. Some amazing Midwestern trans club music. To finish off the show, I'm going to play a very sick album that came out a couple of years ago, but my housemate Jack put me onto, called For Liza Beyond the Event Horizon. It's by Crystal Jesus, who was also known as La Peste, the inventor of flashcore, an incredibly sped up music genre. Sort of like breakcore, but with glitches instead of snare drums. And it's a tribute to Liza Nelias, not sure if I'm pronouncing that correctly, but who's a Belgian hardcore techno producer and disc jockey, who was a spiritual leader in France's Free Party movement. She was a trans woman who was one of the first DJs in the world to DJ with three or even four decks, and is considered a legend in Paris for her DJing abilities. There's a quote here. It said, "We still have the memory of Liza explaining to us that playing with 14 turntables was cool because four records at 120 BPM, what slightly offset, we reached 480 BPM. So yes, this is a really special tribute. It's an hour and a half long, so I'm just going to play the first bit. It's also absolutely insane. Just a warning, hence me putting it at the end of the show. But yeah, if you like flashcore, you really owe it to yourself to go listen to this by Crystal Jesus. And I'm going to end the show with some Actress as well. Hope you enjoy. This is For Liza Beyond the Event Horizon by Crystal Jesus. A modern flashcore classic, I will say. Once again, deranged, crazy music. So, you've been warned. I'll catch you next week anyways. Hope you enjoy this. At least the next 10 minutes of it or so. Have a good night. No guitars allowed. Oh, I got an interview next week. You'll hear about that next week. Catch you then. 4ZZZ. No guitars allowed.

0: Randomised would like to acknowledge the traditional custodians of the lands on which we're broadcasting from, the Turrbal and Jagera peoples. We would like to acknowledge their ancient and ongoing connections to these lands, waterways, skies, plants and animals. We would like to acknowledge the strength and resilience of theirs and all Aboriginal and Torres Strait Islander cultures, especially since colonisation. We would like to acknowledge their custodianship of these lands and looking after these lands for over 60,000 years. We pay our respect to their elders, past, present and emerging, for they are the ones who hold the stories that hold our cultures together as we walk lightly on these lands, the oldest continuous cultures on this planet. Sovereignty was never ceded.
1: Hey, this is Sebastian from Viagra Boys, and you're listening to Randomized on 4ZZZ.

0: they come in little plastic bags, and they disappear the same night. The same night.
1: I've had feedback, I'm too soft.

0: Really cool. Got to work out the boots for this.
1: I tried to warn you.
0: I tried to warn you that I'm better than loose. I'm looser than a piece of
1: low-hanging fruit.
0: Ow! And I don't go to parties where folks get dressed up. I go to the function just to fuck shit up. I try to baby that I'm juicing my cup. It's promethazine and a little 7-Up.
2: How you want for the book, mate? I know this song.
0: I

0: shitty.
1: Say Victoria Park, Barambin. Say Victoria Park, Barambin. Say Victoria Park, Barambin. Thank you, Ursula.
0: Thanks, Ursula. Morning, Mick.
1: That fade out kind of happens, always happens really quick, I feel like.
0: It accelerates to the end, doesn't it?
1: Yeah, because you press it and then there's like 5 seconds of nothing. The volume doesn't change and then it just goes... It's like...
0: After all those months we've been playing it, we still haven't got it right at the end.
1: It's still... Well, sometimes we go the whole way through, so then I forget how long it takes.
0: Oh, dear. Oh, well.
1: Yeah. So that was also Punk Rock Loser by Viagra Boys. Mm-hmm. You probably know that at that point. I almost ran out of... I almost didn't beat you with that one.
0: Yeah, you're pretty good.
1: Bring It On.
0: Bring It On. No, that was...
1: To be fair, I didn't start with a full...
0: Oh, okay. But I reckon it's the longest. Check the tape. I reckon it's the longest I've done for ages.
1: No, you did really good.
0: Oh, thanks very much, buddy.
1: Yeah. So what's going on tonight?
0: Do you want to introduce the show, mate?
1: Oh, yeah.
0: Remember that bit?
1: No, I don't, clearly.
0: Okay.
1: Hi, I'm Kitten. Joining me is Cowbell and Owen.
0: Cowbell operator.
1: Yeah, Vixen was left at home this week. She was just too cozy in her bed.
0: I'll use that photo in the show notes so people get a feel for the...
1: She was all curled up. She's got her giant bed.
0: Mm-hmm.
1: It's
0: two beds of beds, isn't it?
1: Randomised.
0: Oh, that's right.
1: 4ZZZ, by the way. It's 7:07.
0: Sure.
1: On a Thursday morning.
0: We'll get around to that detail in due course.
1: Yeah, she's got... Well, it's a bed.
0: Yep.
1: And then there's like a extra pillow zipped into it, kind of, because it makes walls.
0: Okay.
1: Like if you... Yeah. I'll get my phone out.
0: The audio describe out.
1: I got it for her for her 15th birthday, by the way. 15 years old.
0: When was that?
1: We had that
0: celebration.
1: Yeah, I know. So it's basically got raised edges.
0: Oh, that funky bed. Okay, that's a blankie that she's on top of.
1: Yeah, so there's two blankies on it. So I put them on there because she likes to scratch them up.
0: Mm-hmm.
1: And then... lay on them really weirdly.
0: That's dog. Classic
1: but
0: dog.
1: Yeah, so she's like curled up right in the middle of her pile of blankets in the middle of her extra large dog bed. Like that's for like a
0: super
1: Great Dane or
0: dog.
1: Something. It was the only one available at the store when I went to get it.
0: So she's gone king size.
1: Yeah.
0: Yeah, okay. A king single would have done it.
1: Yeah. Sure. But she's very happy with it. She always like squeezes herself up into the corners and stuff.
0: Same corner or different corners?
1: Different corners. Depends how she's feeling.
0: Sure.
1: But she just looked so warm and...
0: Yes, I had a message from Kitten a little bit earlier saying, what do I do?
1: Yeah,
0: I looked
1: I sent
0: at this photo.
1: Picture.
0: I thought...
1: Because I had to leave. It was almost time to leave.
0: And take pity on the dog.
1: Yeah, I was like, what do I do? Because normally I just pick her up and put her in the car, but she just... I couldn't do it.
0: No.
1: I looked at her and I went, oh!
0: Because you put yourself in her space.
1: Mm.
0: Would you want someone lifting you up?
1: Hell no.
0: Carrying you into a radio station?
1: I'd be so mad.
0: And having to be a performing seal for the next six
1: hours?
0: Yeah,
1: that's why she paces when she gets in here, because she's so angry, but she's not allowed to bite us.
0: That's right.
1: She has to work off the frustration.
0: And she knows that we had two sets of guests sorted for tonight.
1: Yeah.
0: There's going to be a pre-record, which she would have had a chance to have a sniff at when they were leaving.
1: Mm.
0: And, of course, we had some guests who are coming who unfortunately had to pull out at the last moment,
1: mm-hmm.
0: which means we have a double... We've got 2 hours of rando slug, mate.
1: Yeah.
0: The old format's back and about 3 hours earlier. Excellent. Which means we have, to give the groovers a chance of where we're going, we've got exclusives, the rando guarantees.
1: Oh, yeah, of course.
0: Of course we've got... And the cowbell. We've got D stuff.
1: Yeah.
0: You've got more stuff you have to put in because we've got lots of space that you need to fill.
1: I think I've got one song in mind.
0: Did you bring your book?
1: Hmm? Yeah,
0: oh, good.
1: But I was asleep, so I haven't written anything in it.
0: Okay, well, we'll do a bit of shuffling so you get some space and I'll go and... I've done some baking.
1: I've noticed.
0: Yeah, had baking.
1: What flavour? I asked what flavour and you didn't
0: respond.
1: Well,
0: tell you what, let's do a bevy review on tonight's home bake.
1: Okay.
0: We'll do that later.
1: We'll do that.
0: That was going to be a birthday cake for Jason, who unfortunately can't come in because of the band.
1: I could just freeze one for him.
0: That's a good idea. Jason, I know you're listening in utter disappointment, mate, down in the chook shed. So, yeah, we'll save one for you, buddy.
1: Okay, cool.
0: Because I've been waiting for you to get in, mate, so I can hook into the other ones. And then we've got some more new stuff. And we're going to talk about Meals on Wheels. I've been dosing on Skeeny Noir films. Mm-hmm. So much content tonight. Lucky we've got 6 hours to unpack it.
1: Yeah.
0: Should we get into some tracks?
1: Yeah, of course. We're going to start with 4T by The Scornful Four.
0: Oh, brand new EP. It's just dropped, but we'll talk about that later. Shout out to Andrew.
1: That's a great name, by the way. Great band name.
0: Another 4,000 records production too, by the way. John, I know you're up
1: to. Perfect. Let's go. This is Randomized on 4ZZZ.

Hey, this is John from 4000 Records wishing Randomized a very happy 200th episode. If there's another entity bolstering local music more than these guys, I don't know about them. So huge congrats, huge kudos to Owen and the team. Love your work. Thanks for the support. Looking forward to the next 200.

0: 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I am your host, Kitten. Joining me is my co-host, Owen. And joining us is our co-host, Cowbell.
1: Oh, wow, that was loud.
0: Yeah,
1: was
0: right you did it ear. Right in it. Yeah. I have a story about loud bells.
1: Really?
0: To get into this,
1: yeah. Oh, wow. Okay. Do you want to share that now? Wait till we're done the back recording.
0: We'll do the back announcing right. So that people still have everything fresh in their mind.
1: Excellent.
0: So you just heard this was a Kitten pick. It was Amsterdam by Daughter.
1: Fun facts.
0: Where they're from? I like its sound. I think they're American. I found them through the Life is Strange soundtrack.
1: Okay.
0: It's a video game.
1: Oh, righto.
0: Which was really, it sucks. It's so bad.
1: So the Zed Games program, which is on tonight at 6 o'clock.
0: Yeah.
1: On 102.1 FM. Text in. Talk to them about this.
0: Yeah. I'll probably be busy by then. I don't know.
1: You've moved on.
0: Yeah.
1: No, but our listeners could do it. They could go 0420626733
0: and ask about it because it was a really popular game. Like,
1: what was it called again?
0: 10 years ago, Life is Strange.
1: Okay, sweet. Ask for a review.
0: But it's like, I don't know. It's really badly written. But it was just really big at the time. I don't know because it was about lesbians or like time control, but. Looking back, it's like, oh, this sucks. But the soundtrack was really good.
1: So it's a great soundtrack.
0: Yeah.
1: Not so hot on the game itself.
0: Yeah.
1: Okay, fair enough.
0: Yeah, on the story. Before that was Willpower by, how do you pronounce that, Aaliyah. Do you have fun facts for that? That's a randomized guarantee. You send it, we play it.
1: It was released today.
0: Bell ringing that time.
1: Borroloola, Perth. Willpower is a song that explores. Here we go. We're now looking for our tonight's theme, Kitten.
0: Oh, okay.
1: Willpower is a song that explores the chaotic emotional turbulence you experience after someone has betrayed your trust.
0: Been experiencing that recently.
1: The extreme lengths someone will go to get even. Okay, so we're talking. What are we talking there in terms of themes?
0: Betrayal.
1: And revenge.
0: Okay.
1: Oh, I might have to change the episode name. In fact, yeah, I'm thinking that, Betrayal and Revenge. Have you got the AMRAP page open? Can you change the title now, please? Betrayal and Revenge. Because I really just had that up, what we had originally, as an agenda item for us.
0: How do you spell betrayal? Oh, I shouldn't ask you. I'm just going
1: to put it out to the listeners. 0420 66 733 if you're an encyclopedia. Sorry, dictionary, that's the word I was looking for. Righto.
0: Well,
1: now we've corrected the facts. It's episode 202, mate.
0: 202. Oh, you had it as 201, I think.
1: Did I? Yeah. No, it's 202.
0: It's the 30th? Yeah, there we go.
1: Yeah, that'll do. Right, now we've...
0: Oh, right. Random.
1: Now we've kept up with our bookkeeping. The track before that was the 7-Ups with Dimmed Lights.
0: I picked that one because it is jazz and also I love the 7-Ups and also because whenever I come into the studio, the lights are always dimmed.
1: Well done.
0: You like to have the lights.
1: Hey, I did Art Cut on Friday and I had no lights on except the glow of the two monitors just to try and recreate the midnight lifestyle, right? And I'll tell you what, it actually worked because every time I did some sort of time call, some reference, it'd be to night time. It was like 9:25, you know, which became like 1:25 in the morning or something. I was just completely bamboozled by the whole thing. So, and we kicked off with The Scornful Four.
0: Which is good for the betrayal revenge.
1: Isn't it just? It gets better. And the track was 4T, as in T-E-A. But here you go, mate. You will love this. The album title is Hopeful Music for Hopeless People.
0: I love a good song or band or album name. Yeah. I always pick, well, not always, but I love to pick things based
1: they
0: on...
1: They are local jazz, and it is a super group of local jazz musicians and others. If, if you ever go and see this lot, you're looking to go, hey, I've seen this dude in band X, Y, Z, etc. And shout out to Andrew Garten, who's doing some work for us on the side. And, of course, that is, guess what, kitten? Straight from John at 4000 Records.
0: Randomised guarantee.
1: We've had to sit on this for about a week because it's released today, mate.
0: Ooh!
1: There you go. First play, Scornful 4.
0: I do have to... Is it only randomised guarantee or also exclusive? Because...
1: Go on.
0: For Cowbell, because it started as the guarantee of if they send it, we play it.
1: Yep.
0: But then you also started doing it for, like,
1: well, I think the guarantee covers all sins.
0: Okay.
1: Including debuts, world exclusives.
0: Yeah.
1: It's the cover. Right. It's all the right. Overarching sound.
0: Because I love saying the subtitle or the sub, you know.
1: Oh.
0: The subtext of the you send it, we play it. That's what? My favourite part.
1: Yeah, yeah, sure.
0: Okay,
1: so we do it again?
0: Yeah. Randomised guarantee, you send it, we play it.
1: Next time we do a run of T-shirts. Because the last run of stickers was up the sticker dudes, shout out to them, Queensland Decals, sponsorship, they are station sponsors. Mm. They readjusted the sticker a little bit. We think, oh, it's an improve.
0: Yeah.
1: This is the next step up for the next batch of stickers, is right. You send it, we play it.
0: Right.
1: Yeah.
0: You're not doing more shirts.
1: We could do more shirts.
0: Yeah.
1: I mean, the shirt like I've three. Got is somehow shrunk. Look at that, I've got huge. Or I've got somebody else's shirt. Could be the way.
0: Right.
1: So that was that last, cheeky four-pack, mate.
0: Mm.
1: Now, I reckon we've done enough talk. We should get back to some music.
0: Yeah, all right.
1: Because we have the additional agenda item I didn't raise earlier is we've got to sort out a radiothon prizes for this show.
0: Oh, I know that's so much effort.
1: We've banged on about it. Maybe in the second hour.
0: Okay.
1: Or we could do it at 4 o'clock in the morning.
0: I don't know. Post-muffin.
1: Post-muffin?
0: Yeah.
1: Let's have a bit of a tear apart on muffins and come back.
0: Yeah. All right. There's going to be Future Shade with the track Skyline. Do you want to introduce this?
1: Let's get people ready because you know what, kitten?
0: Oh, it's a randomised guarantee. You send it, we play it.
1: Hey, should we get tattoos?
0: I don't know if I can commit to a tattoo.
1: And we get the different half each.
0: What, like on the knuckles or something?
1: We could work out.
0: Like I get send, you get play.
1: We need Tristan to give us advice on this.
0: Yeah, because he's got cupcake on his knuckles. It's so cute.
1: And Sam's got an eye for art.
0: Mm.
1: So between Tristan and Kitten, Tristan and Sam, I know you're listening, 0400-626-733. Tell us how we crack the tattooing of you send it, we'll have to count knuckles over.
0: Like,
1: hang on, go on.
0: Like there, and then another one, like
1: you.
0: Top knuckles, and then bottom knuckles as well.
1: So it would describe Kitten's got her fingers extended on the desk and she's trying to count out letters.
0: So imagine first knuckle.
1: Yeah.
0: Right?
1: Oh, okay, yeah.
0: And then...
1: Above that.
0: And then where your finger bends the first time,
1: mm-hmm.
0: You have the second word below that. So you're maximising the space on your hand.
1: Sure.
0: You send, we play.
1: Oh.
0: Or you send and, so that it takes up more space, and we play.
1: I was thinking we'd have to stand together to get the whole cliche. So for argument's sake, you'd have you send it.
0: Yeah.
1: On whatever body parts we're talking about, whether we have it on the side of the neck, the classic sort of collar type thing.
0: Yeah.
1: And then I'm standing next to you and I've got the remainder of it.
0: Right. You know BFF tattoos people get where they put the arms together or something? We'll
1: that's
0: do
1: it.
0: That one.
1: Yeah, let's try
0: where
1: it out.
0: It lines
1: maybe
0: up
1: try it
0: way.
1: With henna first. That could be our radio fight.
0: It's going to be a really
1: gag.
0: Hard. It's going to...
1: Imagine if we rocked into Radiothon activities around the station. Actually, here we go, kitten. Let's get it on our foreheads with a texter for sound, sound over the fence.
0: Right.
1: On the 15th.
0: Right. it's a good thing I got a fringe now.
1: Yeah.
0: Just so when I walk out of it, I can put it back down.
1: Because when you think of the context of, sending it, not the context that we're using it here. No. If you talk about sending it, it means you're going to have it going off.
0: Oh.
1: So if you go off, we'll play.
0: I think please don't get mad. We'll play.
2: I think it's time to hit play, buddy.
0: Yeah. All right. Cool. Did we even do the notes?
2: No.
0: Yeah. We got distracted. Okay. No, all right. Too. Future Shade with the track Skyline. This is Randomized on 4ZZZ.

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This song's called Truth or Dare. It's about climate change, and it's from the perspective of a scientist who devotes their whole career to the truth and often working in dangerous conditions, drilling ice cores for climate records at the poles, only for the self-interested rich and powerful to accuse them of being part of some fictional conspiracy.

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1: Mm. I'll try that again, Kim.
0: It's just such a nice song. I don't like turning it down. 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You are currently listening to New TV, Ballerina Box Dreams. I know we play it every week. I just get so sad. It's just such a beautiful track.
1: I'm going to try getting horizontal.
0: Okay.
1: Closing my eyes to it.
0: Okay.
1: Let's do that. Here we go.
0: All right. Shoes on the desk. Great.
1: Yeah. Be kind.
0: Uh-huh. How was that?
1: Yeah, if you close your eyes, you just float off.
0: Yeah. No, it's
1: That'd be good
0: dangerous.
1: For hydrotherapy.
0: It's dangerous to do that. When I've done it, when it was me and Vixen.
1: Yeah.
0: Ooh, yeah, I had to be so careful. Cause I mean, you can tell it's already getting me. I was fine before this, and now I guess the calories of the muffin mixed with this song are just crashing again.
1: Have you found your chocolate muffin baby review tune yet?
0: No, I'm looking. We don't actually have a lot of tracks about
1: chocolate muffins.
0: Yeah.
1: What about just muffins?
0: Hmm?
1: About muffin. Anything generically muffin-ish?
0: I'm looking for muffin. There's a track here.
1: Wait, do you want to
0: called
1: keep... Go on.
0: You Can't Build a Bike Out of Muffins, but it's pop punk, and I hate pop punk.
1: Right.
0: So...
1: You keep digging, and I'll do some due diligence, buddy.
0: Yeah. Anyway, so I'm one of your hosts, Kitten.
1: Oh, yeah.
0: Joining me is my co-host, Owen.
1: Yep.
0: You first this time. And Cowbell. Cowbell's here too. Cowbell's always here.
1: And it's coming up to 1 o'clock on 4ZZZ 102.1 FM over the dials. Could be FM. You could be digitalized. Listening back on demand. How could someone listen back on demand, Kitten?
0: Go to the 4ZZZ website. 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
1: Stick it in your browser.
0: Go to schedule. What is it?
1: Schedule.
0: I don't know, because I say schedule and then you always go schedule, and then it confuses
1: me. Maybe it's a generational thing.
0: It confuses me, and I don't know which one's right, or if they're both fine. And then find randomized, click on it.
1: Off she goes, and when it's finished, you then go to the gravy train, and then press that and get some more of us
0: because we're still here
1: until 6 a.m. when Lisa comes in. Hey, and once you've clicked that button and it's rolling, you can then go back up to the homepage and do what?
0: Subscribe.
1: Oh, what a good idea!
0: You can also do that by going to the link if you find that easier.
1: Oh, true.
0: But I think just traversing the website is pretty well laid out.
1: Stooge around.
0: Yeah.
1: Pick up some merch for Christmas while you're there.
0: Because
1: check out some fun facts. Look at the chart top 20.
0: Woo.
1: And while you're also there, you could donate and keep us in mic socks, hand sanitizer.
0: Yeah. In regular sanitizer for the desk after Owen put his feet on it.
1: Look, hey, they were clean. I've had a shower. My shoes are clean.
0: You've walked on the floor in the station. They're not clean,
1: no,
0: bro.
1: Oh, no, so it's a biological experiment. That's, yeah, good point.
0: You don't want to know what.
1: And we were both sitting on the couch of immunity.
0: I thought about that just now.
1: Hey, when we did the open house here a couple of Saturdays ago, I was telling people the couch of immunity. People wanted to actually sit on it to have their bums sit where artists had had their bums as well to get that crossover of talent.
0: Right.
1: So people went away here. They're never going to wash their clothes again.
0: That's great. I thought you were going to say someone sat on it and immediately threw up.
1: No. People were really impressed by that.
0: Okay, cool.
1: I thought, wow, I could have closeness. I could rub my ass with someone famous has rubbed their ass.
0: And the talent will rub off on me.
1: Correct way.
0: Right.
1: So did that get us anywhere back? Oh, it didn't. So the last track we heard was A Delicate Murder. And here's appropriate, Kitten. 3 a.m. is the name of that track. That comes off an EP, which the Ipswich Cooter Jar-based electric duo, Dark Wave, post-punk infused synth pop and Witch House. Witch House as a genre. Now, Delicate Murder and 3 a.m., does that tie into our tonight's link of betrayal and reprisal?
0: I'd say it could be.
1: Hmm.
0: I feel like Delicate Murder would probably be...
1: I was attracted to that track by three things. Mm. One, that it's Ippy Dark Wave.
0: Yeah.
1: That's a novelty. Second was the band name of A Delicate Murder. I mean, that's got to get you in because I've spent the last week immersed in Scandinavian crime noir. And then 3 a.m., which is our halfway break for this show.
0: Woohoo!
1: Before that, you had a track, buddy?
0: Before that, nope. No? Missed it.
1: Oh, right.
0: I was too busy eating muffin. Yeah. So it was Dog Eat Dog by Chinchilla. Randomized exclusive. You send it, we play it. No, that was a guarantee. It's a guarantee.
1: It's a guarantee.
0: It's a guarantee.
1: London-based artist and producer. Here we go, the quote, buddy.
0: Mm.
1: Feeling discontent and unsatisfied in happiness and sadness.
0: Mm.
1: The day I wrote Dog Eat Dog, I walked into the studio feeling so rough. I'd been having all these meltdowns before writing sessions that had been building up and getting worse and worse every day. I couldn't really think of anything to write about. I wasn't heartbroken or livid. My soul wasn't destroyed. Hey, this sounds like Stephen from Stajep. He had nothing in the heartbreak buddy genres. Anyway, back to this. I hadn't just been deeply betrayed.
0: Yes. Oh, cowbell! No!
1: Kaboom!
0: Oh, no, cowbell.
1: I just hadn't been deeply betrayed or wronged, and I felt I didn't know what to say to anyone anymore, and it was blocking me. Yes!
0: He threw cowbell at the ground.
1: It just slipped off my hand. Before that?
0: It was a kitten pick. It was Maybe Not Tonight by Lime Garden.
1: Oh.
0: I've been listening to some of their tracks sort of on repeat for the past few days.
1: Where are they from?
0: England.
1: Okay.
0: And didn't have any of the ones I've been listening to. So I selected Maybe Not Tonight because I was like, I'm going to play this track. Never mind, Maybe Not Tonight.
1: Now, okay, good, thank you for that.
0: Mm.
1: Thank you for sharing.
0: Mm.
1: Muffin tune, you found one?
0: We also had Future Shade by Skyline, and you were going to do the fun facts.
1: Oh, yeah, sorry.
0: Yeah. Randomised guarantee, you send it, we play it.
1: Electro duo working between Australia and Aotearoa.
0: Mm.
1: Mm, New Zealand. Quote, love does not disappear, kitten. Changes shape.
0: Okay.
1: Built around the lyric, quote, there's no such thing as goodbye, end quote.
0: Right.
1: The song looks towards the sky as both a horizon and a meeting place, somewhere to hold the people we fear losing and somewhere to find them again.
0: Hmm. Okay.
1: Hmm. So it's not quite the betrayal and...
0: No, that's actually a very healthy way to deal with things, to go.
1: Ah, okay.
0: Mm.
1: So it's a more positive lens to look through than the betrayal and revenge that we've got as our theme. Nice, I like that.
0: Well, it could be twisted, but I think it is it is meant to be positive.
1: I'm thinking positive. What's the Groovers thinking? 0420626733. Future Shade Skyline. Positive or negative, that's all you got to type. Pos or neg, plus or minus. Dial now. Okay, so we, maybe we should get back into tunes.
0: I thought we were going to do a muffin review.
1: Oh, we'll do the muffin review.
0: Dude, are you sure? Do you have ADHD?
1: No, I'm just thinking, you know, have you found the tune?
0: No.
1: All right. Why don't we do the review and you'll swap?
0: Because what happens is that we...
1: Get distracted.
0: Yeah. Or you will bring something up and I'm like, all right, can't wait to talk about that. And then you just move on.
1: We're working on it.
0: Okay.
1: So let's get back to the muffin. As in...
0: All right.
1: You holding
0: I was expecting them to be a bit richer.
1: Oh, define richer.
0: Like deeper taste.
1: Oh.
0: They were very light. Like they were very light chocolate tasting. I gave it a sniff test.
1: Saw that.
0: Yeah. Which I do before I eat.
1: Right, you've been hanging around stuff. Vixen way too long.
0: And I thought it was vanilla. I thought it was just like very browned on the outside and if I bit into it, it'd be white. But it was chocolate.
1: Thank you.
0: It was a nice consistency.
1: Mm-hmm.
0: It wasn't dry, but it wasn't so wet that it kind of just sticks to your mouth. You know what I mean? Mm-hmm. When you get... Yeah. Didn't do that, which was really nice.
1: Oh, thanks very much.
0: It was a nice snack.
1: Yep.
0: I had said we should split one, and then I took a whole one. I regret that.
1: Oh, really?
0: It was too. I had dinner and dessert like half an hour before I came in, so.
1: Okay.
0: Very full.
1: Yeah, but
0: I think
1: at 4 o'clock, mate, you'll be thinking, actually, I should have kept that half for 4 o'clock. Mm, yeah.
0: I think next time when you make them again, if you make them again, can you put icing on them? Chocolate icing.
1: I chose not to. Right. You know why? For carriage purposes.
0: Yeah. That's okay if they look a little bit gross.
1: Okay.
0: I think if you made like a nice rich icing, it'd go perfect with the light muffin base.
1: Okay.
0: Because you can't have rich and rich. Because then that just
1: makes you
0: sick.
1: The other way around that carriage problem would be to cut them in half and have the icing in the middle.
0: You could do that as well.
1: Ooh.
0: Or just get like a very tall container.
1: Yeah.
0: Would that fit on your bike?
1: You'd
0: have to strap it to yourself.
1: It's funny you say that because I had a tallish container with a 4-pack in it.
0: Mm.
1: And I thought, no, I'll just take three so we can sort of do that one and a half each. But one of them got thieved.
0: Oh.
1: Yes.
0: Oh, yeah, right.
1: Yes.
0: By the big T.
1: By somebody we won't name. Yeah.
0: Right.
1: Yeah,
0: okay.
1: Their idea of, oh, I'm a bit hungry.
0: Mm.
1: What, you know, what are you signed for? It? Why don't I know? But anyway.
0: It looked like you'd made a lot more than four.
1: When I knew that our guests weren't coming, I just thought I'd bring us
0: through. Oh, okay. So you left a lot of them.
1: Which taken up your idea of I could freeze them. I could freeze them for our radiothon party.
0: Right.
1: That'll work.
0: No, yeah. But yeah, that's my review is okay. I enjoyed it. I think it would be nice with some nice rich icing.
1: So it's a keeper. Icing. Keeper with ice cream.
0: Yes.
1: With icing.
0: With icing. Yeah.
1: Okay.
0: Not fondant. Never fondant.
1: What's fondant? Is that the
0: Play-Doh.
1: Oh, no.
0: Yeah,
1: no,
0: it's gross.
1: It's rubbish.
0: It's gross. It's so gross. Text in if you hate fondant too. 0420-626-733. Thoughts on cake fondant?
1: Sure, why not? And there's the all marzipan.
0: Which one's that?
1: That's like the hard stuff you roll out on wedding cakes.
0: Ugh! Isn't that... ugh!
1: Or Christmas cakes.
0: Ugh. Yuck. Anyway,
1: like
0: I'm gonna play Blush with their track My Mind. This is randomised on 4ZZZ 102.1 FM and it is 1:11 AM. 1:11.
1: Lock it in. Shout out to Bodie for No Guitars. Great set too tonight, mate.

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0: Yeah, kitty, kitty.
1: Meow.
0: Yeah, kitty, kitty.
1: No. Meow. I don't think cowbell fits into this one.
2: Quite,
1: no, it's too quick.
2: Yeah.

0: Yeah, kitty, kitty. Yeah, kitty, kitty.
1: Meow.
0: Yeah, kitty, kitty.
1: Meow.
2: I remember there's that bit at the end.
0: Yep. It's sitting with me better now.
1: Meow.
0: Yeah, kitty, kitty.
1: Meow.
2: Yeah, I have to keep stopping myself from yawning. Anyway, good morning. You're listening to Randomized on 4ZZZ 102.1 FM. It's 1:31 in the morning. I am aptly named Kitten. You are
0: Owen.
2: And excluded from that track was Cowbell. It just didn't work, man. I'm sorry, Cowbell.
0: Hey, we gave it a red hot go.
2: Yeah.
0: We tested it.
2: Yeah.
0: And the audience reaction was on 0420626733 was no.
2: And the in-studio reaction was sort of a ooh,
0: yeah,
2: face from both of us.
0: It was a bit cringe.
2: Yeah, yeah. That didn't sit right.
0: It could work with a lot of music.
2: It does.
0: But I think we've finally found one that
2: yeah.
0: No, Catzilla's Kitty Kitty.
2: I love how I got a yawn.
0: Can you meow instead of yawning, Kitten?
2: No.
0: Try it.
2: Well, now I don't have to yawn. I'll do it next time. Right. I'll see how it goes. I'll probably just end up like choking on my spit or something.
0: Oh, well, rephrase.
2: I love how she says kitty, kitty in it. She goes, kitty, kitty. It's like awesome. She's very, very strong about it. But yeah, that was Catzilla. Before that was Out of Luck by, it doesn't say here. What does it say on your computer?
0: Was that one of yours?
2: No.
0: Oh.
2: Out of Luck.
0: Oh, Cedar. It's one of these picks. These are all D's picks.
2: Yep. Before that was, this one was a me pick.
0: Oh, okay.
2: It was Funk With Us by Baker Boy.
0: Nice.
2: Because, you know, you're a little baker boy. You've been baking.
0: And shout out to our Rusted On Baker listener.
2: Mm.
0: And it's 1:32 in the AMs, buddy.
2: So they're probably waking up, getting ready to go to work about meow.
0: I don't know what time the bakers start. 0420 66 733.
2: At our store, it's 3 a.m., so...
0: Is that right? Mm. You still got bakers?
2: Yeah.
0: Okay, wow.
2: You think the bakery's about...
0: Oh, I just thought it was like this thing you had there that made it look good. Anyway, moving on.
2: Before that was another me pick. That was Small Fish with the track Conditionally.
0: Is that Betrayal's music?
2: I think so. Hang on. I'm going to look up the lyrics real quick.
0: Because tonight you can read the other stuff that we played. Betrayal and Revenge, which we've had a number of tracks in the line with that. And before that was Angela Rose with Down to the Bone. In other words, D's picks for the night. D being our musical director, and he's showing the Zeds or the digitals that has one. Have you cracked the code on this track, mate? So at the moment, Kitten's looking at Blush's My Mind to work out if there's any revenge or...
2: I said so apprehensively, I can't just lie and say I've ever felt deserving, but you went on to assure me when you said unconditionally, but you meant conditionally. I reckon that's betrayal.
0: Yeah, done. So
2: that's betrayal.
0: Great on point. Was that your selection?
2: Yeah.
0: Excellent. Well played.
2: Did Angela Rose.
0: Yep.
2: Did you do Blush?
0: Yes.
2: Yeah. Okay.
0: That gets us up to date.
2: Yeah, great.
0: Excellent.
2: Meow!
0: See, it works. So, Radiothon, it's coming up in 2 Fridays' time. It kicks off, buddy. And what's Radiothon?
2: It is the biggest subscriber drive of the year, yearly we do it. It is where we beg you
0: 10 days
2: to please subscribe.
0: Walking around the broadcast area with the panhandle going, please give us money.
2: Are you
0: going
2: to be out there in a banana suit or is that the youngins' jobs this time?
0: No, well, I'd live in a banana suit for the whole Radiothon. Yeah. You and I will be in banana suits in studio.
2: Okay.
0: Yep.
2: Will you wash them beforehand?
0: I won't wash my own, but you know, you can bring your own. Or do I need to get you a banana suit?
2: I kind of need one, but can I just bring the banana container you gave me? Or is that...
0: Yeah, do
2: okay,
0: that.
2: Okay, I'll do that.
0: Absolutely.
2: I'll just bring that with me.
0: All right. So, prizes. What do we got?
2: I don't know.
0: Okay.
2: We're going to do some brainstorming.
0: Yeah, so let's do it now.
2: All right.
0: I've got, courtesy of Peter, who does Monday afternoon reception and is on the incubator's crew with me on a Monday night on Zoo Digital, she procured for us, Kitten,
2: yeah.
0: some little soft squeaky banana toys.
2: Yeah. Are they dog toys?
0: They're
2: or are
0: dog
2: they?
0: Toys.
2: Okay.
0: Yeah, they are super cute.
2: Yeah, do they have little faces on them?
0: Yeah, they've got the whole thing and they squeak when you poke them. They are bloody good. So we're going to throw that in the mix. We've mm-hmm. got stickers.
2: Mm-hmm.
0: Do we bring the thong back?
2: Can we frame it this time? I think it's
0: mounted
2: too...
0: thongs.
2: I think it's too tacky to just give them a shoe.
0: Yep.
2: But if it's... actually, like, nice, if it's framed nicely.
0: Oh, okay, sure.
2: Because it's like, well, what do I do with a shoe? Because you can't put it on the wall because then it looks like shit.
0: Yeah, true.
2: But if you actually frame it like art, the art that it is.
0: Well, I know a couple of previous winners, mm-hmm. like Mark Shout Out Fingerless and Jimmy Beavis, who are previous thong winners, they put them straight to the pool room.
2: Right.
0: But I like your suggestion, though, actually mounting.
2: Mm. So do we get... well, if it, yeah, if they don't...
0: one thong or if, both thongs?
2: Well, I thought it was only one. I was under the assumption
0: I've always given
2: only
0: pairs,
2: one.
0: Mate.
2: Ah.
0: Yeah.
2: I don't know. Well,
0: they're wearables.
2: Yeah, right. I thought they were like pre-worn, pre-loved.
0: Well, the very first... yeah, look, the original one that's in Ben Ryan's car.
2: Right. See, I thought they kept getting passed back because no one wanted a pair of worn thongs.
0: Yeah, that was... yeah, okay. That was Tiny Cat.
2: Right.
0: As in blue stockings. Yeah.
2: Okay.
0: Chloe's cat. For some reason, the cat didn't want thongs based on a hygiene risk. Mm. I mean, a bloody cat. Oh, anyway. But they went to Ben... so Ben has them in his 4x4.
2: Yeah.
0: If he ever needs to wear footwear, he doesn't wear footwear, so it's his emergency footwear.
2: Mm.
0: So I
2: think just the one.
0: One. So we could have two thong prizes.
2: Yeah.
0: Sweet.
2: Or maybe it's a thing of we do one this year and then you have to resubscribe next year and hope that you win the second one. It's like a rare item. I don't know.
0: I'm going to try and find pre-loved thongs.
2: Okay.
0: And
2: I do. My
0: maybe
2: mine
0: the winner gets the option. They could have them to use, or we could mount them.
2: Mine are. I don't know what material they're made of, but they're very indented. Like they're very clearly worn. So if anyone, I'm trying not to appear to anyone with a foot fetish.
0: Yeah,
2: with
0: I was about to say, you know, there was a market for used footwear,
2: but also.
0: Content warning.
2: But also, I'm imagining it more of in an artsy way where, like, you see footprints on the beach.
0: Hey, but
2: kind
0: if someone
2: thing.
0: Super subs, mate.
2: Yeah.
0: Oh, they could have used thongs.
2: You can,
0: No. You'll probably get a banana with your used thongs.
2: Yeah, you can have my socks after a 10-hour workday if you'd like for a super sub. I don't care. But I was thinking of, like, more
0: it's
2: of an artsy.
0: To talk the station adult about that.
2: I'm an adult. I can sell my socks if I want to.
0: For the good of the station. And there's a lot of tax deductibility in those. Worn thongs.
2: But, I was thinking of, like, how you see, like, footprints in the sand at the beach or, like, how you'll see dog paws in, like, baked into mud. It's kind of the same thing
0: with your thongs.
2: Of my toes in a shoe.
0: Okay.
2: It's the same. Or, like, handprints in cement. That's what I was thinking
0: ideas.
2: Of, like with the foot imprint.
0: Miss.
2: Yeah.
0: We both throw in a pair of thongs each.
2: Okay.
0: And the winner, two winners, they get a thong each.
2: Oh, that's cute.
0: Yeah.
2: We could also
0: and a foot imprint of.
2: I thought you were pup. Of Vixen. Yeah. I thought you were going to say we do like one of those hand casts.
0: Oh, well, that's
2: what I'm talking about.
0: Oh, yeah, I know what you're talking about.
2: Yeah.
0: Oh. Well, that might actually encourage identity theft. Theft, yeah. If they get a casting of our hands, who knows where they could end up.
2: Oh, well, I was thinking of one holding a mic or something.
0: Oh.
2: So that way they can't get the fingerprints because
0: it's a closed,
2: the hand's enclosed,
0: yeah. Yeah. I don't think we've got time. It's only two weeks to go.
2: doesn't.
3: Whereas thongs, well, you can just walk into your house tonight, mate.
2: Guarantee when they'd get the prize.
3: Oh, true.
2: You win a prize and it'll get to you.
3: At some point
2: in the future.
3: Yeah.
2: Because the last us prize didn't get to the alpaca for quite a while.
3: Well, they were away.
2: Yeah, okay,
3: true. I mean, they were absent.
2: Yeah, I know. But, yeah, how do we feel about the...
3: There was a pup winner at Beachmere one year. They won a stack of CDs that I'd found around the station. I loved it. Shout out to the pup.
2: Right, okay, so what's our... So what's our list at the moment?
3: So, you get into your notes, because you... So Kitten is reaching for her trusty book. It's been repurposed from tracking what music she plays, because she doesn't track it anymore, to tracking Radiothon prices, which we have previously used Kitten to keep us honest. So we kick off with a pair of thongs each, Kitten.
2: Yeah, used thongs.
3: Which colour are you going to write this in?
2: Normal colour.
3: Because it's probably been 12 months since we spoke about your colours. I don't think we need to go back there.
2: Oh, well, I don't have my highlighters, so...
3: Oh, right.
2: Lead pencil.
3: Lead pencil, Friday.
2: All right, so...
3: Pair of thongs each.
2: 2X...
3: Yep.
2: Thongs.
3: Used?
2: Yep.
3: Okay.
2: So you do have to start wearing thongs everywhere to get your imprint in them?
3: Oh, I've got old peel on.
2: Okay.
3: It's just an excuse to upgrade your thongs, mate.
2: Yeah.
3: You got single
2: and
3: double
2: framed.
3: Pokers.
2: Framed.
3: Do used, we do a frame framed. On request? Because if somebody needs a pair of thongs...
2: Well, they're going to be walking around with one that's either fitting right.
3: What size foot you got?
2: Like a...
3: Oh, here we go.
2: 38.
3: Oh, that's that weird stuff.
2: Yeah.
3: Yeah, no.
2: It's like kind of like a little bit too narrow.
3: You just get what you get. You're a winner because you're subscribing to 4ZZZ.
2: Yeah.
3: You're an absolute legend because you're going to put down randomised as your favourite.
2: Well, how about we make that optional? Used.
3: Okay.
2: And
3: frame
2: then
3: on request.
2: Framed. Frame on request.
3: Yeah.
2: Okay.
3: And I could talk to Eco Radio Dave, who's a framing legend, or I could just do it myself.
2: All right.
3: Because you've seen my framing work, it's very good.
2: Yeah. Super subs.
3: Oh, here we go. We're going by category.
2: Used socks. Yeah.
3: Used socks. I didn't think you were serious about that.
2: Listen, if it brings $500 into the station.
3: Oh, okay. So there's a... Yep, keep going. Righto.
2: Yeah.
3: So can any category get thongs?
2: Yeah.
3: If it's a super sub.
2: Super sub only.
3: Yeah.
2: Is
3: actually, I've got a pair of thongs. Not thongs. Socks. RSPCA socks.
2: Yeah.
3: You could wear them.
2: Yeah.
3: And if someone super subs and wins the draw.
2: Yeah.
3: That could be the socks.
2: And I'll wear them on a long work day.
3: Sure.
2: Because that's where the value comes from, Owen.
3: All right. Okay.
2: Super sub. worn. Used. Socks. And then in parentheses, by a woman.
3: Oh, God, this gets worse.
2: There you go.
3: This is all subject to, checking by the umpires. Mm. No promises right. here. No guarantees here.
2: Yeah. Yeah. It's only for radio, by the way. You can't contact me outside of this and ask. the consent only applies to radio.
3: To
2: radio
3: thon. Yeah. During the week of radiothon. Yeah. If you note this.
2: That's my terms and conditions.
3: Bananas. The
2: bananas.
3: Squeaky bananas.
2: Quick. Squeaky bananas.
3: Dog toys. Yep.
2: Yeah.
3: Stickers.
2: Yep. What are they, just the regular randomised stickers, or are you going to have a special
3: just
2: batch
3: regular
2: made?
3: Regular ones. Yeah. We could sign them.
2: Squeaky bananas, randomised stickers.
3: That's probably good enough, isn't it? Unless we think of something between now and then. I'll tell you what. I'll make it a project to see what discarded CDs there are around the building. I know where to find them. I'll see what I can do.
2: You did that one year, didn't you? It was like a giant box of them.
3: That was a huge box. We had to break up by price points.
2: Random CDs.
3: Yep.
2: That'll have a lot of value.
3: That's a pretty good listing.
2: Yeah.
3: That'll do.
2: That's
3: better than most shows will do.
2: That's 5 if you're a super sub. 4 if not.
3: Sure.
2: Should we get something of Vixen's? I don't know what, though.
3: Well, obviously not bits out of the freezer.
2: No. Well, none of her bits are in the freezer.
3: Except her teeth. Except her teeth.
2: No, they're in a jar. I've already cleaned them.
3: Sure,
2: they're fine. Put them in hydrogen peroxide. They're nice and
3: Vixen's,
2: white now.
3: Vixen's not for gifting, so...
2: No. You don't want her. She's expensive. Maybe in her prime, but no, she just costs money now.
3: I reckon we
2: can make a little drawing of her and stick some of her fur to it.
3: Here you go.
2: Mm?
3: A mystery prize.
2: Mystery prize.
3: Mystery prize. Okay. Yep.
2: That one is a non-committal
3: it's a mystery prize, buddy. It's a random prize.
2: Right.
3: So I reckon we'll formalise this, get out in the socials when Radiothon starts, so people will know what they're in the draw for. If they subscribe in Radiothon and put us down as their favourite show.
2: Okay, cool.
3: Excellent. Done. Job done. We've achieved something tonight, Kitten.
2: Other than radio. I have an idea for a mystery prize.
3: Ooh.
2: All right.
3: Should we do some music?
2: Yeah. So okay. I'm gonna preface this one because this is another Kitten pick because we just played Catzilla.
3: Good.
2: It is Broken Bells by The High Road because I had Meals on Wheels earlier this week.
3: We might squeeze that in next talk break.
2: Well, the context is for this track.
3: Oh, okay. Do it now. Right. Tell us now.
2: I went to a client's house. I've never been to this person before. It says that he's hard of hearing.
3: Yep.
2: But they don't have a doorbell. They have an old style.
3: Yeah.
2: Ding-a-ling-a-ling.
3: Yeah.
2: So I did it once and I went, ah, because it was so loud.
3: Yeah.
2: It's like right next to me.

0: know, like, you can knock, and it's like, I've been here for 5 minutes knocking and calling out, and neither, he's hard of hearing, and you've got headphones on. What am I meant to do? But, so that bell wasn't broken, but it was a bell. And so I've got a track.
1: What a great story.
0: Bells, yeah. It was just, like, I can still feel it in my right ear.
1: Compared to the volume on cowbell.
0: Give it a quick ding.
1: Now you bang it the way you bang the other thing.
0: What?
1: You swing it the way you swung the other one.
0: Louder.
1: Louder than that.
0: Louder. Way louder and sharper.
1: Oh.
0: Louder and sharper.
1: Mm. See, cowbell's friendly tone.
0: Yeah, because it's for cows, but this one was... I've been dreaming about it, having nightmares about
1: therapy,
0: it. Therapy. Yeah. Yeah. Anyway.
1: Actually, I know a good audiologist.
0: Yeah.
1: Yeah, I do.
0: Yeah?
1: Yeah.
0: You know a lot of people.
1: I know. I'm a very good audiologist. We'll talk about that in the song.
0: Great. Yeah. Cool. All right. This is The High Road by Broken Bells. We'll see what's next after that. 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

0: But you're on.
1: All right. Did you know, Oz?
0: No, but try me.
1: The latest research suggests that Brisbane beats Paris on the list of the most romantic cities in the world. Which should come as no surprise if you've ever found yourself at a midnight drive up Mount Cutha or steaming up a car at the Kangaroo Point Cliffs. No need to pay $4,000 for return airfares when there's an Eiffel Tower in Milton. Or if you've ever felt the gentle lull of a rocking Queenslander, one of your housemates having fun, while you're hypnotised by the click of your pedestal fan, convincing yourself that it's better than nothing. There's a fine layer of perspiration on your naked body that gets wicked up by the warm, fanly breeze. Let's face it, Queenslanders are just glorified tents with an ornate edge and electricity. VJ timber, sash windows, tongue and groove walls. Is there a word as beautiful as breezeway? Or a breeze as beautiful as that on your lager-soaked veranda? Moments of romance as a young adult. Your crush invites you to a house show. Everyone was in a band back then called Chair Sniffer or Sacred Blue. You had so much in common with everyone. Raging tinnitus, affordable rent, and being a regular at the Foundry. And a regular listener to Randomized, of course. It's easy to romanticize the past. It's not easy to communicate. The summers that came and went, the summer flings and summer things, the hum of air conditioners on your walk home, the tension in the air before the afternoon storm, the coconut oil solidifying, a harbinger of autumn, the coconut oil liquefying, a harbinger of spring. The winters are sunny and mild, pleasant, sure, but it's the summers that are truly romantic.

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1: Correct.
0: Into the gravy train section of the morning, the randomized gravy train.
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0: Yeah. I am one of your hosts, Kitten. Joining me is my co-host, Owen. Joining us is our co-host, Cowbell.
2: Update on the dog.
0: Still at home, still asleep.
1: Excellent.
0: I hope she's still asleep. I hope she hasn't wet the bed.
1: This is where we need, you know, the other people in your house to actually text in on 0420626733 to fill in the vixen update gap.
0: Unfortunately, they're adults with normal jobs and... have to be asleep at a normal time. Also, my dad just isn't home at the moment. He's busy touring with Spider Bay. We should put that one in.
1: Oh, yeah, let's do a Spider Bay track.
0: Let's do a Spider Bay track. Okay. And, yeah.
1: All right. So we need to back announce. So that was Anthony Tonner with a brand new track, came out on Tuesday, titled Executive Assistant. This is the first track of a new creation called Cinematographer, which he's going to be touring a couple of spots in New Zealand, into Melbourne, and then Europe. So Anthony Tonnen has won numerous New Zealand music awards over the years. I've seen him live several times. He's an outstanding musician. He's a very clever dude and has an interesting thesis about railways. So if you go to his website...
0: Thesis about railways.
1: Railways. He's enamoured with the idea of trains as passenger transport.
0: Right.
1: Because he grew up in Dunedin, where they shut the transport, the trains down. And it took him a while to realise that, hey, we've lost an asset.
0: Yeah.
1: And in his thesis, he describes this rail as the gift to the future. Because you think of the amount of effort that goes into create a rail corridor and how long those rail corridors have given. They just go on forever.
0: Yeah, like when you actually think about...
1: what it does.
0: How far it stretches.
1: Yeah, and how it just exists.
0: And it's so much more accessible than...
1: Yeah.
0: It's like how they expect everyone to have a phone these days or something. And it's like, that's just not a thing everyone can do.
1: Not a
0: thing. Same as not everyone can afford to drop $50,000 on a car or however much they cost. I don't know.
1: So he did a project in New Zealand. He toured around New Zealand and it was based on where you could catch a real train to go to a community hall. And I was in Wellington for one of these and we just rocked down to the Wellington Central Station and the number whatever turned up at, you know, 628.
0: Yeah.
1: And he gets off the middle carriage and rolls out, you know, the 3 or 5 foot of red, literally red carpet roll.
0: Oh, my God. That's
1: so we've been
0: cute.
1: Standing here for about 10 minutes looking around and thinking, I guess everybody else standing here is on this train, because just had that look of people looking at each other going, are you going to this concert?
0: Look.
1: He jumps off. Because he always wears a suit, rolls out the carpet.
0: Everyone gets on.
1: Someone had a birthday cake that
0: gets passed around.
1: And he was sitting quite close to us. We sort of eyeballed each other, sort of that knowing look.
0: Right.
1: Because there's three of us who are his Australian, his Queensland chapter of the fan club.
0: Right.
1: And foundation members. And so two of us are there. And we get off the train and... oh, g'day, mate. He recognised us, reintroduced the name. He knew that we were not from around there.
0: Mm.
1: And so there was a Pied Piper, literally piped people from this train station up suburban bloody Wellington somewhere, up to the local beautiful wooden town hall that's 100 years old. And he did his gig in there.
0: That's so cute.
1: And then there was a thunderstorm and the rail line got shut down. And some very nice local people gave us a lift back into town.
0: I love when performers are, you know, performers. They put on a performance.
1: Oh, he is. He's a showman. Yeah. The first time I saw him was years before supporting Darren Hanlon.
0: Right.
1: At the old, it's now defunct. It's now under a building that they've built just down from Netherworld.
0: Mm, R.I.P.
1: Yeah. Name now, someone will remember it. You went downstairs into it.
0: Right.
1: And so Darren Hanlon, when he tours, he always finds someone quirky or someone interesting. And my first time to see it was Anthony. So he's got the synths and he's got a guitar and he's got a suit and he does.
0: What colour is it?
1: It's sort of a light shade.
0: Ah, see, I was imagining like a dark blue or something.
1: No, it's hip.
0: It's hip.
1: He's hip.
0: Okay.
1: He's a very, he's a sharp dresser.
0: Right.
1: And yeah, he did the show. I thought, wow, this is cool. He's my man.
0: Yeah. That's exactly your vibe.
1: Yeah, enough of him. So he's got a new album coming out. If you're in Melbourne, go and see it. Check your socials for the details. And for all our London-based listeners, get along to it. Okay, one before that.
0: Silver Circus, I Nearly Married a Human. That would have been bad.
1: Off their Metal EP, which came out last year. Fabulous EP. Now, they are back in the circuit of releasing stuff. So on the 29th of August at The Cave, the home of the Randomised Experience, and a lot of people at this station and the associates, they're launching their next one, which is titled The Bones of You. So that will be an outstanding night. Get your tickets for that.
0: Sounds like a very sad album.
1: I think we need to go along.
0: Okay.
1: That's a randomised endorsed activity, that one. And they've sent...
0: Endorsed or enforced?
1: Let's go endorsed.
0: Endorsed for this
1: endorsed.
0: One. Okay.
1: Yeah. I mean, the other ones are definitely enforced. This is an endorsed.
0: Right.
1: You know, this will be an absolute cracker of a night because they are such wonderful musicians. And it's the full band, so there's seven of them who are going to be on stage, which is almost near randomised experience size. So we've received already audio from them, which we'll do as a pre-record play in a couple of weeks. So before that,
0: you had Jimmy Beavis, You're Frisky When You're Sloppy Drunk.
1: Our man, coolest, best-dressed dude around Brisbane. That comes off his Stripped album, which is quite a ways old now. That's Jimmy in his blues mode. Now, you got a couple of options to catching up on the Big Rooster himself. Now, his blues trio are doing a gig at the Junk Bar on the 2nd of August with The Leaven. And in the Wicked Messenger mode, it's their last performance of the year, they're going to do a Jangle and Twang afternoon. Yeah. Cool.
0: Oh, man, you got to tell Lisa about that. She'd love that. Jangle and Twang.
1: Yeah,
0: imagine her saying that. It just makes me laugh thinking of her saying that sentence.
1: Oh, when she comes in Jangle and Twang. 3.5 hours, we'll tell her. And that's at Junk Bar on... It's a matinee too, Kitten. It's a matinee as well.
0: What's that?
1: The Jangle and Twang afternoon for the Wicked Messenger on the 6th of September, which apparently is Father's Day. So what a bonus. You can rock along to the Junk Bar for a civilised...
0: Jangle and Twang sesh.
1: Jangle and Twang with Jimmy and the Wicked Messenger and get some merch for Father's Day. Oh, what dad wouldn't want that? Before that?
0: Meow. Ugh, it's not working.
1: Meow. It sort of kind of worked, yep.
0: Yeah. How do you pronounce that? KZVNA.
1: Yep. Annie's project.
0: Brisbane, the romantic city in the world.
1: That's a bit of poetry for you, Groovers, and I know you love your poetry out there. Because Annie was in for the 200th and gave us some poetry as well.
0: Oh, yeah.
1: Maybe she actually did that track then, too.
0: Yeah.
1: Now.
0: And then we started with The High Road by Broken
1: Annie
0: Bell.
1: Has hold your horses, big fella. Annie and Toby Lewin are doing a photographic exhibition at the Field Trip Gallery in Paddington.
0: Right, because she was like, yeah, I've been big into photography recently.
1: Yeah.
0: Mastering literally all of the arts.
1: All the arts. And that will be next week, the 8th, 9th. Is that next weekend?
0: Hang on, I can pull up the calendar here.
1: I reckon it would be.
0: 9th is Sunday.
1: Yep.
0: So yeah, 8th. Saturday, Sunday.
1: Yep, so next weekend. You go up to Corner La Trobe and Given Terrace.
0: It looks like a normal house, but it's not.
1: Correct. And that's with the actual opening event on about 4 o'clock on the afternoon of the Saturday. Okay, next.
0: Yeah, it was The High Road by Broken Bells.
1: Is that yours?
0: Yeah.
1: Okay, tell us about it.
0: I like how it sounds.
1: Excellent, good choice. So we should get back into the music.
0: Yeah, right? I'm going to play some ironing music.
1: Oh, shout out to Ursula.
0: Because the synthiness reminded me of the Anthony track.
1: Nice. Yep.
0: Yeah, and then, I don't know, maybe we'll do a spin or something on a spider bait track.
1: Brilliant.
0: I always go for, like, glockenpop because it just... It's so happy and fun. We'll see how we go. All right, this is Randomised on 4ZZZ 102.1 FM. It's 2:20 in the morning. We'll see how we go.
1: Keep it locked.

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1: Get off the road!
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0: 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It's randomised. Time is about 2:37 on a Thursday morning, going through till 6 o'clock when Lisa comes in for Cracker Sparrows. I finally got behind the desk. Kitten's having a well-earned break out on the couch, pondering what a night's like when pups, vixen's not in here getting under our feet and demanding attention. But anyway, let's have a bit of quick review of what we just played. We had, the last track was Caps with Ships. It's a rando guarantee. They sent it, we played it. Now, Caps is a proud Wallumatjum Bundaba artist based in Perth Boroloo. Hip hop. And that comes off an album that's due to be, it has been released, in fact, on the, if I could read a calendar properly. The album's Bunabar Baby, and it's due for release on the 14th of August. I was getting my months mixed up. The track before that was Dead More Rats. They're a new, so Dead More's the band, Rats is the song. It's a rando guarantee. They sent it, we played it. Newcastle five-piece alt-punk. The lyrics took inspiration in part from the pamphlets of the Church of the Subgenius. They were a bizarre parody religion that would publish what were essentially zines full of satirical religious phrases like eternal salvation or triple your money back or the world ends tomorrow and you may die. If you watch a music video for one of our first singles, Chris Martian, nice 2024 was released, you can see a bunch of their images and phrases flash across the screen. The song plays off that kind of imagery. Violent subsuburban absurdity. It's dark because the future is bleak, but it has a playfulness to it. Before that was Kwasi with Troublemaker. Another rando guarantee. Now, a Guyanan Australian artist. I often feel like I'm looking in from the outside. That feeling of alienation became the foundation of my upcoming album, Outstanding Misfit. The track itself is Troublemaker. Takes a darker tune. Instead of searching for acceptance, it's about the decision to embrace being misunderstood, blurring the lines between the artist and the alter ego. Before that was a couple of Kitten selection with Spiderbait, Glockenpop, and Ironing Music, Not Ashamed. Right, let's get back into the music with a new one coming up from Callum Padgham. It's titled Everything is a Blessing, and it comes off Love is the Centre of the Universe album. It's a guarantee. Nah, Melbourne artist. It's in fact going to be their debut EP. And it's described as, I vividly remember a sense of nervous energy. This was the first time we'd all been in the same room together, let alone made music. I first showed the band my demo at 9 a.m. and somehow by the end of the day, we'd finished the song and the video, which we're about to hear. And then we're going to have a bit of a deep dive into last week's number 11, I think. Could be wrong on that. Brooke will correct me. Saber Siren with Ruby Gold. It's still in the charts 3 weeks in a row. How good is that? And then I've dug into the archive for some very early Saber Siren. And if you get on the Google world, you'll actually see the video for this. It's called Fault Line. It's a cracking track. It's as fresh today as it was some years ago when it was first released. Anyway, it's randomised, it's 4ZZZ, and it's 2:41 in the AMs. Lock it in, turn it up, and make sure your neighbours can enjoy it all.
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but you drop me on my head. What you do with it? 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
0: If this is your first time with us, let me extend a personal invitation
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0: Ready to have some fun? Let's do it.

The Juvenile Diabetes Foundation is driven to find a cure, prevent, and treat type 1 diabetes, an incurable disease. 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JDRF's aim is to turn type 1 into type none. 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

Now, yesterday morning, I came out into the front yard and the dogs were across the road. 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

0: Good morning, beautiful people. It's Lise here. It's Cracker Sparrow's time. You're on 4ZZZ. And it's about 7 minutes after six. Yeah. How are you doing out there? Oh, my God. I love that. 9-pound hammer and driving nails in my coffin. And, If you tuned in last week, you'd know that Stoned and Sober did a great version of that live here at 4ZZZ. And I love that song. And Stoned and Sober are playing this Sunday? Yes. At Close Enough for Country, they're the feature artists. So they'll kick off about 5, 6 p.m. And I'm really excited to say that 9-pound Hammer are touring Australia and I have my tickets already. They're playing as a support, but I want to see 9-pound Hammer February at Crowbar, and they're supporting Nashville Pussy and the Super Suckers. So that's always a fun time. Started the show off with Paul Butterfield Blues Band. How good were they? I'd kind of forgotten about them, and then I sort of came across them. I was like, oh, so good. From the 60s, I think, and Walking Blues. And how's a week? Whew. Congratulations to the Rocking Horses. And, that was good to see. I hate to say it, as a former player for the Brisbane Lions. But I didn't make it. I was a bit, I got stuck in the garden and ran out of time. And then it was like, bloody hell, it was such a good day. I couldn't stop. Couldn't stop gardening. I know, I'm a bit insane. There's this blasted bamboo coming through from the neighbours. Don't plant bamboo. So I was trying to get rid of some of that, and Mitzi, oh, God, she was helping 110% again. Oh, my God. Like, it was up in a retaining wall, and I'd sort of hack it back so it was sort of hanging down, and then she would leap into the air and wrench it. I'd have to have frequent breaks. I was worried she was going to have a heart attack. She was just getting too intense with the bamboo. That's all good. Let's crack on with the tunes. We should have close enough. We should have the Cosmic Cowboy coming in at some point. And our usual shenanigans. Our song from the back paddock this week. It is number 20 on the list. Georgia Lee Brown from 1959. Jackie Lee Cochran. And back paddock says sexy doo-wop with mysterious lyric.
1: So here's a song from the back paddock.

0: Yeah, we're ready. I don't know. Are you ready?
1: I should be ready.
0: If you just tuned in, you're on Cracker Sparrows on 4ZZZ. It's about 20 minutes after 6 a.m. And that was a great track. Tex Perkins and Matt Walker and Maybe Tomorrow and Newey. And those guys are playing at Lefty's on November 9. Before that, we had another Newey, Fountain Lakes, Digging Those Guys from Melbourne and Medicated Love. And started the bunch off with our Back Paddock Song of the Week, Jackie Lee Cochran and Georgia Lee Brown from 1959. How are you, Cosmic Cowboy?
1: Hey, good. I'm good. How are you this morning, Lisa?
0: Fantastic.
1: I'm a bit croaky.
0: Excellent.
1: Yeah.
0: That'll come across nice. On
1: it's the
0: morning
1: the
0: airwaves.
1: Sparrows.
0: I love that. As long as you don't croak it in here. Sorry. No, you're not going to croak it. Oh, God. How exciting is Cracked Rhinestones 2?
1: Yes, it's pretty exciting.
0: Yeah.
1: Amazing lineup.
0: It is.
1: I'm very excited to see some of those bands.
0: And who are you excited to see?
1: Well, I'm looking forward to seeing Acid Arrows and,
0: yeah.
1: and Sammy Snide.
0: Yep.
1: I've seen Waiting for Brenda a few times.
0: So, yeah, we have. We love them.
1: Yes, exactly. I was talking to Jono last night. We were at rehearsal for Countrified, and I said, yeah. Are you coming in the morning? He said, no, we're next week. I went, oh.
0: Oh, good, they are coming in next week.
1: Well, that's what he has in his diary.
0: Oh, good, Jono. I'm glad he's got a diary. No, next week I'm going to have All Going to Plan, those guys, and Chloe Marks. So we're going to be doing it.
1: I really want to see Chloe
0: yes.
1: Marks as well.
0: Yes.
1: Yeah. So, yeah, no, I'm excited to see everybody, actually.
0: Yeah, fantastic. Yeah.
1: So it should be looking
0: fun.
1: It's
0: going to be a fun party
1: mm.
0: to celebrate Radiothon. 51 years of 4ZZZ.
1: Exactly.
0: Yeah, exactly,
1: 51.
0: And I think 4ZZZ should celebrate it bloody every year. You know what? Totally. There's too much negative bullshit in the world.
1: There is.
0: Yeah.
1: Yeah. Yeah, this is real.
0: Yeah. And it's local, it's community, and it's...
1: Yeah.
0: Yeah, a good
1: exactly.
0: vibe all around.
1: Yeah, that's why I'm here.
0: Good on you, Greg. Now what are you going to play?
1: Well, we've just finished recording a record. We're sort of almost... It's almost done. So we'll play one of the songs off that. This is Entranced. And so the story that goes with this song is that a couple of years ago I bought... some stuff off Marketplace, and there was a tape player in there.
0: Sorry, I just have to laugh. You're in your purchases,
1: I'm a crazy kind of buyer of stuff. Anyway, I found an old tape that I had from my band in Melbourne, the Awesome Wells, way back in last century. Anyway, I was listening to all the songs that we play, and I remembered. Yeah. And then there was this song in the middle of it, and I was like, who the hell's this? I don't even know who this song is. What's this song? I don't even know. I worked out, like, about a week later, it was a song I wrote I'd totally forgotten about.
0: Oh!
1: And it's this song here. It's called Entranced.
0: Cool.

0: my God, I love that song. That's fantastic.
1: Oh, thank you. Yeah, I'm very excited for it to come out because it sounds amazing in the studio. Simo plays some amazing keys on there.
0: Yep.
1: Cole Barwick's playing some great drums.
0: Fantastic.
1: And Lucy's got some beautiful, and Renee's got some beautiful bass. It really came together quite well, that song.
0: Oh, so you've already recorded it?
1: Yeah, yeah.
0: Oh, when do we get to hear it?
1: Well, the single release, The Cookie Cutter Cowboy, will come out in
0: of course.
1: September, yes.
0: September, okay.
1: And then I guess the rest of the record, I don't know, we're sort of, I guess it's better to sort of do single after single and then do the record further down.
0: Okay.
1: The track, I think.
0: Are you going to play it on Cracked Rhinestones too?
1: Yeah.
0: Oh, yes! Woo! Yes.
1: Yeah, we'll probably do the whole record. Oh, maybe we won't do Cowboy in the Spirit. That's about 8 minutes or 10 minutes long.
0: That's all right. I love a short song and I love a long song. Yeah. You just sort of get into these vibes. It's like meditation, isn't it?
1: Yes, it is. Yeah. Well, I did think we were only doing a 30-minute set, so I set up a 30-minute set, so we still have an extra 10 minutes we can fit in.
0: Okay. We'll make it work. No, that's awesome.
1: Yeah.
0: Oh,
1: yeah, man. So, yeah, we're really looking forward to it. Loads of fun.
0: Yeah. I better play this. Hang on. This is funny. I like this.

0: Yeah, it's a great little ditty, that one. Cosmic Cowboy.
1: That's pretty funny. That makes me laugh.
2: When Joe told me he'd kind of downloaded it and created a sting, I thought, that's very funny. That's very funny.
0: Oh, Joe's fantastic for doing stuff like that.
2: Yeah, I love
0: the station.
2: Joe.
0: Yeah.
2: And I should say, and it just reminded me, I knew there was somebody. I'm really excited to see Camping too.
0: Yes.
2: Yeah.
0: Yes.
2: I think some of those songs... Those guys are amazing.
0: They are, aren't they?
2: Yeah. Yep. And I always, I'm a big fan of Skye and her fiddle playing.
0: Yes.
2: Yeah.
0: Yep.
2: Yes.
0: Oh, so what are you going to do next?
2: Oh, well, again, this would be off the new record, and this is an old song again from way back in those days. We played this before, but this is Jesus. I think we'll play Jesus.
0: Yeah.

And I said, Jesus, what did I do to deserve this?

I said, Jesus, what did I do to deserve this? What did I do to deserve this?

0: Yeah. I'm loving that slide guitar. Is it what it is, a slide guitar?
1: Yeah.
2: Dylan? There's a bit of bottleneck, yeah.
0: Yeah. Oh, good stuff.
1: Yeah, Dylan's... Dylan Ferriero, everybody out there on Radio Land.
0: Yes.
1: Amazing guitar player, songwriter.
0: Absolutely.
1: And Simo's here too. Simo's
0: G'day, Simo. Welcome.
1: Yeah. As
0: so good.
1: Yeah.
0: Yeah.
1: Yeah, thanks.
0: For, are you going to hang around? We'll just play some tunes.
1: Sure.
0: Yeah. Hey, this is really daggy, but I like it. The Ketamine Cowboys. It's another cowboy, but gone AWOL. Really AWOL.
1: Did they play recently?
0: Yeah, I saw them at the old Rock and Roll Barbecue. Yeah. There it is. And there's actually another After Crack Rhinestones 2. And I'm going to make a weekend of it. I've got tickets to the Radiothon. We're talking about Hydrolite last time you came in. Oh, look, you got to celebrate 4ZZZ. But, yeah, the Rock and Roll Barbecue is on Sunday the 9th at Brightside. But the Ketamine Cowboys won't be playing that, but I do know that Ketamine Cowboys are playing, shivers, it's this Friday night at PFR.
1: Right.
0: Yeah, and then Charlie Owen's playing this Friday night.
1: Yes, exactly.
2: I'm going to see him at Banshees.
0: Oh, that's a good idea.
2: I don't know if when.
0: I think that's the next
1: night.
0: Yeah,
1: maybe it's on Saturday or.
0: Oh, that's a good point. And I think he's playing up the Sunshine Coast as well.
1: Yeah,
0: definitely get along and see that. But no, I'm going to a quiz night on Friday night. It's a fundraiser. I won't know jack shit.
1: Right.
0: It's all these young people have organised it. I won't know any of the answers.
1: Should go to country quizzes.
0: Yes, is there
1: country
0: such a thing?
1: Country music quiz.
0: Yeah. Oh. Okay, now we've got something going.
1: Whoops.
0: No. All right, let's go to it. And I must do a shout-out to Bonesy. It was very fabulous to hear from you this morning, Bonesy. And anyway, let's go to this.
3: 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So if you're easily upset or offended, just beware.

0: 4 Triple Z presents Cracked Rhinestones 2. We're saddling up the horses again.
1: Crack of Sparrows and the Rhinestone Cowgirl.
0: Bris Vegas' premier country and western radio shows return with Cracked Rhinestones 2. Right on down to the Cave Inn. 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
2: Honey, I got you now.
0: Bloody bargain, mate.
3: Bargain.
0: Good morning, Ant-Man. That's a lovely message.
3: Thank you.
0: Hope you're having a bloody grouse day.
3: Yes.
0: Yeah.
3: Yeah. Enjoy that sunshine.
0: Exactly. Exactly. Oh, we better, I suppose we better, oh my God, it's, the time just whizzes by. It's like.
3: And you're having
0: fun.
3: I
0: know, I know. Well, I always do on this hour of, yeah. Cracked rhinestones, cracked sparrows. We better play our Pistol Pete pick of the week.
3: I love Pistol Pete.
0: Yes.
3: Picks.
0: So do I. So do I. And I feel like, oh, no, I missed him last week because it was too busy.
3: Right.
0: It was a busy show. It was great.
3: Yes.
0: So we had, of course, I had Stoned and Sober in, who were fabulous.
3: I love those guys, yes.
0: We're going to go see them at Close Enough for Country on Sunday. And then we had Nathan from Camping in, so
3: yeah.
0: It was, yeah, fabulous. But Pistol Pete, he had some that he wanted to dedicate to Laurie Lee this week, but I've got his last week's songs on. I'm getting confused.
3: This is getting
0: Grease
3: confusing.
0: Fest. That's happening. That's what I'm trying to get to in a roundabout way. You know what I'm talking about. You know how my brain works. Yeah, that's coming up.
3: When's it coming? When's that? I don't
0: know. Is it the start of August?
3: Yeah,
0: August?
3: It sounds...
0: Oh, shivers. It's not the same weekend as a CR2.
3: Better not be. Otherwise, it's a very packed weekend with a barbecue, a CR2, and a Grease Fest.
0: Oh, no, the rock and roll barbecue. Oh, God, we'll be whizzing all around Brisbane. But, oh, dear, we better crack on. Okay, here we go.
4: It's Pistol Pete's Pick of the Week.

0: Oh, that's great, Greg. All the food trucks went well at Recklink.
1: Yeah, yeah, they did. It was very good.
0: Fantastic.
1: It was a great day.
0: Oh, if you've just tuned in here on Cracker Sparrows on 4ZZZ, it's only 5 minutes. Oh, it's 5 minutes to 7 a.m. And I have the Cosmic Cowboy in here. We just heard Pistol Pete's picks of the week, R.L. Burnside and Paul Black Maddy, and Sue Moreno and Jack Rabbit Slim and Cinderella Story. Going out to Laurie Lee. That's a bit rockabilly.
1: Bit rockabilly indeed.
0: Yeah, love
1: Grease
0: that.
1: Grease the Fest.
0: Grease the Fest. Indeed. Did we back announce Hank Williams? I'd never heard that song. Hank Williams, I Don't Care If Tomorrow Never Comes.
1: Oh, yeah. I know.
0: Come on, Hank. Too late now.
1: Yes.
0: And, of course, the Ketamine Cowboys. Like a ketamine cowboy.

0: You can catch the Ketamine Cowboys at PFR this Friday night. All right, we're going to get out of here. To take us out, we might go with Kyle Jenkins and Trocadero. This is an artist from Toowoomba, I believe. So have a grouse week, everyone.
1: See you later, everyone. See you at Cracked Rhinestones, number two.
0: Absolutely. Have a good one. Uru.
1: See ya.
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You are tuned in to Alphabet Soup, the Letter of the Week show. My name is Linda and I'm taking you through to 9 a.m. this morning. And a letter T show, what does that mean, you might ask, if you've just tuned in for the first time ever? It means I'm only playing songs or artists beginning with the letter T. Like that song, Tea Time, by Band in Texas, which is my go-to opener for the letter T show. Although, according to my my spreadsheet, I haven't played it in a while, so time to dust that one off. You can text in a request, 0420626733. Got an exciting show today. Of course, there's always talking bushwalking happening. This track is a local one in a suburban area. You probably all know it well if you were an avid walker. But I'm also having a special guest, which is a rarity on Alphabet Soup. I don't often have guests. So I'm going to have Ez, who you might recognise from Transmission, has recently completed the Jabula Trail in Northern Territory. So I'm very excited. Ez is going to come on the show and tell us all about it. And it's going to be fantastic, I am sure. So without further ado, I might just keep the music going for now while I gather some requests together. I wanted to play this track last week, but I had to cut it due to time because, of course, I had to fit in everyone's requests. You know, can't let the requests miss out. But it's by a band called Sprints, and they've got a song called Trickle Down. 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

0: 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Sometimes
1: it's like my heart is in the wrong. To celebrate, Pinky's bringing a full band to Crowbar, Brisbane on Friday, August 7, performing his new songs alongside some Machine Gun Fellatio favourites with special guests Supermassive.
0: Don't miss Pinky Beecroft live at Crowbar, Brisbane, Friday, August 7. Pinky Beecroft.
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You are listening to Alphabet Soup, the letter of the week show. This week is a letter T. So if you have a T song or T request you want to throw at me, text through 0420626733. And that track you just heard was a request from Farmer Mick. That was Hits with Touch of the Shorts. Actually, speaking of Farmer Mick, because I stayed at B and Farmer Mick's property the other week, I've got a YouTube up on the Talking Bushwalking YouTube. I forgot what it was called for a second, even though I just said it. And it was all about my little camping trip out at Boona. And something I have realised, not that I care that much, but it seems people watch that a bit more, and I think I know why. I think it's because Chucky the cat, my cat, was in it. I think he gets all the hits. Fair enough. Before that was Second Idol with Third Culture Kids. They're a fantastic band from Sydney. Peachy before that with 13. That's off their record, Body Horror, which I'm pretty sure was a 4ZZZ album of the week. Before that was Sprints with Trickle Down, which is a double single they released a few months ago. I think the other single on there was a great cover of Decepticon. Anyway, I thought I might let you know about some things happening around town. Well, I have some time because it's a jam-packed show today. Join Nate from Conspiracy of One, your favourite local sciencey songwriter, at his annual planetarium variety show. Science talks, critical thinking workshop, comedy, prize giveaways, audience participation, and Nate's signature quirky science music, all with stunning visuals at the Sir Thomas Brisbane Planetarium. Friday, 21st of August, as part of National Science Week. So you got some time to plan. Details at conspiracyofonesolo.com. Leaker have a bunch of shows coming up in the lead up to the anniversary of their debut album, Happy Hour, including that Sound Over the Fence Festival on the 15th of August. Oh, that's right. I wanted to go to that. I should get a ticket. That's part of Radiothon. Yay. So if discordant sludge hardcore noise rock is your thing, don't be ashamed. 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Search up Leaker, which is spelled L-E-A-K-E-R. 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We've only got a few, I guess. Brisbane band The Levens invite you to the Junk Bar, Sunday, August 2nd at 2 p.m. And yes, that is this weekend. 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The Levens are proud subscribers to 4ZZZ. And you know what? I've got a couple more, but I might leave them for later. Now, speaking of Radiothon, it's a couple of weeks away. And I've got a group hike organised, which I did mention has sold out. There is a wait list you can join in case someone bails. But if you did snap up a little ticket to that, you should have received an email from me with all the details. So if you're listening to this and you are planning on coming on the mystery group walk, so you definitely need that email, and you haven't received one, please let me know. You should have received an email with all of the details telling you how to get there and where we're going. I've had some people try and guess too, by the way. No one's guessed it yet, so I'm quite proud of no one guessing it. I mean, I was a bit vague, so anyway, I am going to keep playing some songs because I've got quite a lot of requests coming up. Let's play this one by Step, because they have a song called Tony Soprano Theme, which of course fits in with their letter T show. So let's give it a spin. You are tuned in to 102.1 FM 4ZZZ.

4ZZZ 102.1 FM. That was the Talkin' Bushwalkin' Tidal Peak remix, which of all our remix entries, I mean, there was only three in total. The other two do get played a lot more than that one because that one is a 3.5 minute song. I'm still blown away that Tidal Peak managed to make a 15 second a cappella sting into a 3.5 minute song with guitar solo and everything. Tidal Peak did win the remix competition with that little track, by the way. Before that was Granddaughter with Teeth. And that was a request for Vince, who also wanted to let us know that Granddaughter are playing Black Bear tomorrow night. So if you enjoyed that song, maybe go swing by and check out the gig. And Black Bear is a great venue. So, yeah, two reasons. Before that was Sarah Jane and The Noise with Tasteless Tongues. That's off their new record, Happiness in Rearview. Before that, Total Commander with Iron Curtain. That's off their new record, Hairs on End. Totally Unicorn with Tip Your Tinfoil Hat. That was a request for B. Thank you, B. And Step at the Top with Tony Soprano Theme, which is a single that came out earlier in the year. Now, I have already basically played our Talkin' Bushwalkin' sting, so let's get into it. We've got a... get those birds going, yeah? There we go. This week, we are going very local, Tui Forest Park. And the track that I've done today is just kind of called Tui Forest Circuit. It was basically kind of going around the circumference of the park. So a bit on the outer edges there. Now, Tui Forest Park is very local. It's on the south side around the Tarragindi-Salisbury area, and it's a mere 11 kilometres south of where I am sitting right here in 4ZZZ headquarters in Fortitude Valley. So very close. And it's one of Brisbane's largest suburban reserves. It covers around 260 hectares. And it has a huge network of walks winding through large sandstone outcrops, through eucalypt forests. There's stunning Xantharia grass tree sections, there's banksias scattered throughout. And it also has a nice display of wildflowers during spring. And if you're lucky, you might spot an echidna. I mean, a sugar glider, I kind of feel like you might have to be there at night to spot those ones. Or a koala, which I did happen to spot. Now, there are bike riding tracks, but the walk I did, which totaled about 9 kilometres, by the way, did sort of go in and out of bike-friendly, not bike-friendly tracks. So only some tracks are bike-friendly within there, so just be aware of that. Now, my walk was meant to be about 13 kilometres. I was looking for a larger walk that week, but towards the end I became so desperate for a toilet, I just had to beeline my way back to the picnic area. I mean, I was prepared to do a bush wee. You know, I'm not afraid of that. However, because Tui Forest does have such a big network of tracks, it really is difficult to be away from a track and people. So I just couldn't find an opportunity. So I had to just sort of march on through to that picnic area to get to the old toilet. Those birds are going a bit nuts. Calm it down, guys. Calm it down. Now, so through this walk, I did go through the lovely sandstone areas of the park. Highly recommend. It's a great feature of the park. And I did find out there's also some bouldering opportunities allowed in that area if that's your thing. You can download like a map of the areas you're allowed to go bouldering in Tui Forest from the Brisbane City Council website as well. And then, yeah, as I mentioned, I went through a section of like Xantharia grass trees just everywhere, and then it kind of merged into this wonderful little Banksia corridor. It was very delightful.
And, yeah, as I mentioned, I saw a koala. It was very high up in a tree, so all I really got a good view of was its butt. But it was a lovely, big, fluffy butt. So, you know, I was quite excited to see the koalas behind. That's as good as it gets sometimes. It's also the first time I've seen a koala in Tui Forest Park, so I was very, very excited. So excited, I stood there for ages, and everyone who walked past could see I was looking up in the trees and was like, oh, what do you see? And I was like, oh, there's a koala. So I was happy to point out the koala to a few other people who were also very excited to see it as well. So that's always fun. Now, I should mention, if you are someone who doesn't have a car, you know, you might love going on bushwalks, but sometimes that can be very difficult if you don't have your own transport. So you can catch a bus. So I've had a look, and the number 120 bus gets you pretty close to the picnic area. So you will have to do a little bit of a walk back, but it's not too far. And of course, this track does sort of whiz past Griffith University. So there are buses that go there. There's quite a few more options. However, where the buses go is a little bit further away. So the Griffith University is roughly about the halfway point, so you can always enter from that direction if you want. The plus side, I will say, by doing that, is the toilet area will be halfway through your walk instead of at the beginning and the end. But yeah, it is a bit more of a walk to get to the entrance of Tui Forest Park from Griffith University, but there are some options for you. Did I mention that it is dog friendly, by the way? So if you do like go on a walk with your dog, you can bring your furry friend with you. So that's a plus as well. So that's about it for our Talking Bushwalking track of the week. Go check out the socials, the Talking Bushwalking Facebook and Instagram page. I must have forgotten to invite myself, Alphabet Soup, so I can share that reel on the Alphabet Soup page. And quite honestly, now that it's posted, I don't know how to go back and change that. So just go to the Talking Bushwalking one. Also, if anyone out there can help me. So as you may or may not know, the Talking Bushwalking track of the weeks are tied in with our letter of the week theme. So Tui Forest Park, because it was a letter T show. Next week is the UV show. So that's U and V. And I've run out of walks. I can't find any. There's only so many times I can do Venman National Park. It's not that big. It's only got two walks. If anyone's got any ideas for letter U or V bushwalks, please text through 0420626733. And while you're there, I also need help with the XYZ walks as well. Again, there's only so many times I can feature Yul Yan Man track in Glasshouse Mountains, so I need help. If you got any ideas, let me know. And I'll briefly mention, you can check out the Talking Bushwalking

208, I don't know if it's 208 litres containers, I don't know. Anyway, it's by that band. And, yeah, it's called Sunburn in Brisbane. So I'm going to play that. And stick around after Zedlines. I'm going to be talking to Ez about the Jabula Trail in Northern Territory. So I'm very excited about that. It's a rarity to have guests on this show. So stay tuned for that as well. In the meantime, here's Sunburn in Brisbane. 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
1: Good morning, this is Maddie, Megan and Drew with your ADM's headlines.
2: In local news, a large tree branch has fell on a mother and child in Goyot Park last night, requiring emergency service to attend the scene. A weekly community dinner run by MPs Elizabeth Watson Brown and Michael Berkman was held nearby, with attendees rushing to aid the pair and removing the tree branch. Both mother and child, aged 29 and 8, were taken by ambulance to the hospital in a stable condition. Both are being treated for head and limb injuries.
3: Pauline Hanson's One Nation may be en route to lose its legal status in Queensland after it was revealed on Wednesday that the party had failed to produce mandatory financial statements over the last 3 years. The party submitted overdue annual returns but failed to provide the required audited financial statements. Queensland's Office of Fair Trading has allowed One Nation until August 18 to present the statements. A spokesperson for the party said that they are complying with the office's requirements.
1: In national news, data compiled by Homelessness Australia has revealed an explosion of Airbnbs in New South Wales has led to a long-term accommodation crisis throughout the state. RealEstate.com listings for short-term accommodation nearly broke 50,000 listings in the first quarter of the year, more than double that of the amount of long-term rentals on the site. Dom Rowe, CEO of Homelessness Queensland, said, quote, "There's been an explosion of short-term rental accommodation at the same time as we've seen an explosion of homelessness crisis."
2: Women with breast cancer and endometriosis will have free and continued health life-saving drug Zoldax. Revealed to the ABC in June, AstraZeneca, makers behind breast cancer and endometriosis medication, Gosserline, a 3.6 milligrams implant, told ABC it will pull both from PBS and private market in November. AstraZeneca said Australian price for this product sold to Zoldex was too low, making it unstable to supply the medicine on PBS. This move triggered criticism, leading to a change.org petition calling for urgent action, gathering more than 42,000 signatures within weeks. Initially, AstraZeneca promised 6 months access to the program to provide medication for free to those without alternative treatments. It has since announced that it would simply supply the medication indefinitely to those whose doctors determine there is no other suitable options.
3: In international news, Japan's southwestern Kyushu region has had more than 100 aftershocks since it was struck on Tuesday by a powerful earthquake, which caused the death of at least 13 people. One resident, Hiroko Ogata, said, quote, "All of a sudden, there was a big jolt, and I was surprised and scared. I have lived here for 75 years, but I have never experienced such a big quake." Japanese Prime Minister Sanae Takaichi warned it was, quote, "truly a race against time to rescue those trapped. Thousands are in evacuation centers, and many are without power." The Japan Meteorological Agency is urging residents to be alert for the possibility of strong aftershocks.
1: 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It's currently 12 degrees with an expected maximum of 23. The fire danger is moderate and the UV index is predicted to reach 5, which is in the moderate band.
2: That's all for your news at 8 a.m. We'll be back at 9 a.m. with more. 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

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You are listening to Alphabet Soup, the Letter of the Week show. This week is a letter T. That was Tape Off with Day In, Day Out, and that was a request for Sandy. Thank you, Sandy. Before that, we had Private Wives with Tough Man. That's off their record released earlier this year called Three of Swords. We had Cable Ties before that with Time For You. And I think that's off their record from, 3 years ago now, All Their Plans. And before Zedlines, we had Slurpy Jerks, That's Not My Name. Requested by Danny. Thank you, Danny. And yes, we've played that 2 weeks in a row, which is very rare. Tism with I'm Interested in Apathy. That was a request for Ant-Man. Thank you, Ant-Man. And 208L containers or 208 litre containers. I don't know how you say that band's name. But that was their track Sunburnt in Brisbane because our local bushwalking track of the week was in Brisbane. So that's the reason I played it. And that's a good enough reason for me. Now, I do have a guest in the studio, which I'm very excited about. But we are about to talk about some bushwalking. So I just thought it's an opportunity to play the sting again. Talking.

0: Oh.
1: Double,
0: so good.
1: Double talking bushwalking. And I got some birds because I thought that would be appropriate for our...
0: Yeah, birds.
1: Yes. Just little quiet ones. So I don't have any desert soundscapes because I haven't really walked in the desert before. But you have.
0: Well, it's not actually very deserty.
1: Oh, really?
0: No.
1: Okay.
0: I mean, there are definitely some long stretches where it's quite dirt trail and some red dirt trail. But mostly you're actually following river systems. So it's quite it's almost very tropical, really.
1: Yeah, right. Mm. Well, we are talking with Ez from Transmission. Welcome.
0: Hello, hello.
1: How is it being it on a different show?
0: Almost. Less
1: exactly
0: responsibility.
1: Yeah, okay, yeah, sure.
0: It's relaxing.
1: Now, Ez has just completed the Jabula Trail. Am I saying it right?
0: Yeah, you are.
1: Okay, great. In Northern Territory. So this is a multi-day hike. So how many days, nights are we talking?
0: So it's a little bit flexible. You can do 6 days, 5 nights, or you can do five days, 4 nights.
1: Okay. How long is it?
0: It's 62 kilometres.
1: Ooh.
0: Oh, no, sorry. 62 kilometres from starting in Nipmulik National Park. And this is all on Jawun country. And so this is actually native title has been given back to the Jawun people. So you're walking the song lines.
1: Oh, wow.
0: Yeah.
1: That's amazing.
0: It's beautiful. And yeah, so you start at Nipmulik and then you end up at a, and I think it's Sweet, oh my gosh, I've forgotten the name of the place that you end up, but it's like another visitor center, which is about an hour out of Katherine.
1: Okay.
0: And so you do kind of like this, almost like a horseshoe kind of trail over the course of the 5 days that we did.
1: Yeah.
0: And it's just some of the most beautiful natural wonders I have ever seen. Every single night that you camp out is at a different waterfall system or a different waterhole. And the hiking itself is actually, I think they said it's like moderate to hard. So not the most difficult trail you could do, but definitely getting up there. And it's really early rises because it's the Northern Territory, so you want to beat the heat is the whole aim of the game.
1: Yep, okay.
0: Yeah.
1: Even in winter?
0: Even in winter. Winter's actually the only time that they open because of just how hot it gets. And also there's the wet season they have to close the park because it floods profusely because it's monsoon season. So, and there's a lot of saltwater crocodiles in the park at that time. So,
1: oh really?
0: You can't get in there.
1: Oh, yeah. Okay, right. They come that far, isn't it? A bit. So I'm trying to picture where Katherine is, but I didn't think it was that close to the coast.
0: No, it's not. It's south of Kakadu.
1: Great.
0: So it's about 4.5 hours drive south of Darwin.
1: Right.
0: Well, I mean, there's crocs everywhere in that country.
1: That is true. I do forget, even though saltwater crocodiles are called saltwater, a lot of them do just live in the river systems.
0: They do. Well, so there's also freshwater crocs on this hike, but you don't see them.
1: Well,
0: apparently, if you do see them, it's very lucky because they're quite skittish and they like see humans and I think they just bugger off. But we didn't see any freshies. But apparently they're around and they're quite timid. So,
1: yeah, okay.
0: But I was just... They clear out all the salties before you start the hike. So there's none
1: in
0: there.
1: Oh, do they?
0: Yeah, yeah, yeah. They go in and clear them all out.
1: Okay. Yeah. Like, they don't kill them, do they?
0: No, no, no. They just hustle them. Like, come on now, Bruce, move along.
1: Yep. Oh, that's great.
0: We've got some white people money to make, you know. Let's, you know, get out of here.
1: They want to swim and you're ruining it.
0: Yeah, yes. That's pretty much it.
1: Yeah.
0: Yeah.
1: Well, I guess it is a safety thing because it does seem no matter how many signs you put up going, hey, there's saltwater crocodiles here, people are like, I'll risk it. And you're like,
0: ooh. You can't risk it. No, don't risk it in the Northern Territory.
1: No, especially there. So early rises. So how many kilometres, like roughly, per day?
0: 61.7 in total kilometres. The first day is the shortest day at 8.3 k's.
1: Okay, that's...
0: It's probably about... We were travelling the first 2 days about 2 kilometres an hour because it's quite rocky underfoot. And, you know, you've got a massive pack on your back. You have to take everything with you. So tent, food, toilet paper, everything, you name it. Each site does have a toilet, which is nice, and also a way of keeping it clean. Other than that, you're on your own.
1: Yeah.
0: Which is the best. So it was so good. But yeah, 8.3 on the first day. The second day was 11 kilometres up to Crystal Falls. Third day, we had another 11.7 kilometres. And then there's a really long day, which is 17 Ks.
1: Ooh, that's a big day.
0: But mostly flat.
1: So
0: it wasn't, although it was the most amount of kilometres we travelled in one day, it was a much easier part of the trail. So you kind of move through that pretty quickly. But once it gets to about midday, the sun, so peak sun is actually 2:30 in the afternoon. But midday, you start heating up. And it does get to about 30, 35, between 30 and 35 in winter.
1: Sounds terrible. What degrees did it get, though, at nighttime?
0: It dropped quite substantially.
1: Yeah.
0: There was a couple of nights where me and my friends that we went with thought that we should have probably brought a puffer jacket. But it didn't last too long, because once the sun starts coming out, then the heat, it starts to heat up pretty quick. But I think it got down to maybe like 11 or 12 overnight.
1: Oh, that's okay.
0: Yeah, a bit frisky in the morning, but otherwise it was pretty good.
1: Yeah.
0: Yeah, they actually, a lot of people recommend that you don't even need to bring the fly of your tent with you. So you, just a nice warm sleeping bag so you can sleep out under the stars.
1: I guess, looking out at the stars.
0: That's it.
1: I think for me it's like a comfort thing. I need something.
0: Privacy.
1: Not even privacy, just, I don't know, I've just got this fear that I'll wake up and, I don't know, some creature will just be staring at me. Like through my invisible tent, I'll be like, "Please don't eat me." Not that we have.
0: You'd probably be more likely
1: like
0: to be another hiker.
1: Well, that's even worse. If you've just tuned in, I am talking to Ez, who's just done the Jatbula Trail, and you were telling me Danica from Kids with Class has just done it as well.
0: Yeah, she did it like 3 days before me. Oh. So it was very funny when I came back, and she's like, "I literally was just camping there." I was like, "What?"
1: I feel like everyone at 4ZZZ is doing more than I am.
0: There's just so many of us here.
1: That's great. That's great. I thought I was the only one. Now, Dave has texted in who wants to know what your gear list was.
0: Oh, my gear list?
1: I'm also very interested.
0: So this was not my first multi-day hike, but definitely the first biggest multi-day hike I've done. Mm. So I did have help from friends. We dehydrated a bunch of meals ourselves, but we also brought some meals. Dehydrated meals with us. The gear list, oh boy. So I'll actually... If you're a regular hiker, there are like a set basic series of things. One thing that I will definitely recommend you bring is waterproof boots. A lot of people, I think that the trail, you probably, it's quite swampy at some parts and like boggy. Okay. And you will, if you've got runners, you will be very regretful. So waterproof hiking boots and long pants, because my hiking nemesis was the spiky pandanus.
1: Oh, the pandanus. I was going to say, was it the Spinifex?
0: No, it was the pandanus.
1: Right.
0: And they just kind of stab you in your shins quite a bit as you're moving through the bushland. So long pants, light clothing. I tried not to wear sunscreen and tried to wear cover up more because the waterways are so clean.
1: Yes.
0: That you can drink from them. I would not advise that. You should definitely filter your water. Don't drink from them. wink. But the sunscreen on your skin to hop in the water, you know, that all contaminates the water. So I was wearing long sleeve and swimming long sleeve most of the time. We did bring a fly, but we didn't pack any warm gear because I was sleeping in the same tent as my partner. So we just snuggled up when we were cold in the morning.
1: Yeah, that's a good idea.
0: But most people are sleeping solo. So you might want to bring like a long sleeve fleece if you do choose to go. I brought hiking
1: poles
0: because there's a lot of water crossings. Every day you're crossing water in some way. There is a major water crossing on the third day. First thing in the morning, you've got to cross the river that you've been camping next to. And the walking poles were very handy because falling in with your pack is terrifying.
1: Yes, I find them very handy for water crossings because I am very much a klutz. Like, I think... Oh, no, actually, it was my friend. I was going to say Carnarvon Gorge. They have lovely stepping stones laid out for you. But my friend still fell in.
0: Oh, no. It can happen.
1: It's just one little slip and then your foot's wet like, for the rest of the day.
0: You see in the corner of your eye a special bird and you look, oh, my gosh, and then you fall in, you know.
1: Yep. So, yeah, I love using the poles for those.
0: We saw lots of black cockatoos, including the red-tailed black cockatoos, which are quite hard to spot in some places. So it was really beautiful. So there's so many birds.
1: So many birds. Oh, any others you want to mention?
0: Well, the most important bird that I saw was actually at a sacred, like, or a special Jarlan site with some cave paintings that were some of the oldest cave paintings carbon dated in the world, 40,000 years old. And this cave painting depicted what looked like an emu, but later, after we finished the hike, we discovered that that actual depiction of what we thought was an emu is actually a prehistoric elder of an emu.
1: Wow.
0: And you can look back at photos and go, wow, of course that's not an emu, it's a dinosaur.
1: Yeah.
0: Pretty much. So
1: that's crazy. So
0: it was wild.
1: A bird that doesn't even exist anymore?
0: No. Yeah.
1: Wow.
0: An ancient emu relative depicted at some of the sites. Yeah.
1: Gosh. Okay, so there's also Aboriginal art to be found along this trail as well.
0: Yeah.
1: Amazing.
0: First couple
1: that.
0: Of days, first 3 days you've got art and then the rest of it's kind of like magical wilderness wonder and not that that isn't there through the whole thing, but it's amazing.
1: Well, you've convinced me to go. Pretty much as soon as I saw like your first, Ez has put up a series of reels on Instagram, like day by day. I think pretty much the first one I was sold anyway.
0: if you want to take a look at, I took a reel a day for 5 days. They're about 3 minutes video each of each day, and I'm just sort of like little narration, not too much. And if you want to check them out, you can head to my photography Instagram, which is Easy Photography, Easy spelt E-Z-I-E, photography. All 5 reels are there, and you can take a look at and vicariously enjoy it.
1: Yes. Yes, I do know. We did have a listener who has texted in today. Actually, Shane does have a question. Shane was meant to do the Jatbula Trail in a month or two, but has an injury and had to cancel. So, yeah, very sad for Shane. Shane wanted to know, let me just see. It wants to know if the bus trip from the visitor centre in Katherine can be coordinated with the boat trip to the start point for the same day.
0: I didn't organise a lot of that transport, so I'm trying to think if that's possible. I know that they have... So you do have to catch a ferry, and the ferries are only in the morning.
1: Right.
0: And you have to get a ferry from the Nipmuc National Park. You literally just go across the river. It's a very uneventful ferry. and then you start the trailhead is from there. So you either catch the 7 a.m. ferry or the 9 a.m. ferry... and so if you're going to catch a bus from Katherine, you'd be leaving very early. Most people camp the night before in Nipmuc National Park or arrive really early for the ferry. So, but I believe you can coordinate them, but you may have to investigate a bit more about that ferry.
1: Okay. Thank you. now, one question I did have is, because I'm very interested in it, because I'm about to do a big multi-day hike, is how much did your pack weigh?
0: So,
1: like day one, the
0: day
1: fullest.
0: One, I think it was 11 kilos.
1: Oh, that's
0: yeah.
1: How is mine so heavy?
0: But there were people with like 17 kilos as well. Depends on how much you're packing solo for yourself. It varied a lot because you've obviously got to consider 5 days worth of food.
1: Yeah, I suppose. And you had a partner, so you were.
0: And she
1: sharing.
0: Carried the tent because she likes to self-identify as a pack horse, a proud pack horse. She carried more of the weight than me, actually.
1: How much was her pack weight?
0: Like 16. Yeah. Well,
1: that's very heavy.
0: It is heavy. But some people, other solo hikers, were carrying more. We actually didn't also carry any of our cooking equipment because one of our other teammates, our hiking mates, carried the cooking instead. So we sort of split things up a bit.
1: I have to... 16 kit. What was she packing in there?
0: I don't know. Food. A lot of food. Okay. And fresh food. If you have fruit and things, so we ate the fruit. We actually made the fruit last the whole time, but apples, oranges, those things, they weigh a lot.
1: They weigh a lot, yes.
0: So we had a few of them.
1: Okay, all right. That's all right.
0: We were indulging. And there was also about a kilo of gin between all of us, so.
1: Oh, you brought booze as well. Okay.
0: Yeah.
1: I don't have the weight.
0: Gin and boab. There were boab trees everywhere. And okay. So we were experimenting with boab.
1: What do you do with the boab?
0: It's like a big nut. And it's a native plant on Darwin Country, and it tastes kind of, I described it as like a sour. I think it's quite sour, but it also kind of has a texture of a little bit like styrofoam.
1: Delicious.
0: You're like, wow, really selling it. No, I didn't love it that much, but a lot of people do quite like it, and mixed with gin, it was quite nice. So,
1: okay.
0: Anyway, just ideas.
1: I like that. That's great. Experimentation is amazing. Thank you. All right. Well, thank you so much, Ez, for coming on the show and sharing your adventure.
0: No worries.
1: I hope everyone's enjoyed it. I've certainly enjoyed it. And, I've been meaning to go to the Northern Territory for years.
0: You must. Even just go to Litchfield as well. Like, you know, there are day hikes as well out in Nipmilik. So if you can't get the full trail, there are other things that you can do there as well. Okay. It's a beautiful country.
1: Yes. It certainly looked like it.
0: Mind-boggling waterfalls. Seriously. Absolutely mind-boggling.
1: Okay. All right. I want to be there tomorrow, but damn it, life. So thank you very much for coming on the show. Now we're going to play a song that you've chosen by Jaka called Homeland.
0: That's it. So it's part of my Jatbula mix that I made.
1: Oh, that's right. Yeah, you made a Jatbula road trip.
0: Yeah.
1: So, sorry, one more question. Did you drive all the way from Brisbane all the way up to NT?
0: Flew to Darwin and then and then rented a ute and then drove down from there.
1: Okay.
0: Yeah.
1: So I was going to say that's a big drive.
0: I would have done it, but it is a big drive.
1: Yeah. So, sorry, one more question. How long was the drive from Darwin to Nipmilik?
0: About four hours. Four and a half hours.
1: That's not too bad.
0: Yeah. You stop in Catherine and, yeah.
1: Yeah. Okay.
0: Adelaide Creek, things like that. Yeah. You can stop on the way.
1: Not bad. Okay. Thank you. Thank you for coming on the show and telling us of your adventures. All right, let's play this song. 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

Downtown. 4ZZZ 102.1 FM. You are listening to Alphabet Soup, the letter of the week show. This week is a letter T. That was Brave Daisy with Take You Out. That was a request for Angelique. Thank you. Before that was The with This Is The Day, and that was a double request. I can't believe both Buzz and Mossman Andy wanted to hear the exact same The song. So thank you both. Before that, Tall Tales and True with Watching the Wind Blow. That was a request from Grant, who is a Rocking Horses fan. Don't know how I feel about that. I'm joking, of course. And Jaga before that with Homeland, which we played following our discussion with Ez about his amazing trek through Nipmuluk National Park, the Jatbula Trail. So I hope you enjoyed that chat. I did. Got a lot of information. I love that. I forgot to mention too, Ez is, for those listening who is coming on our group walk in, oh gosh, a couple of weeks, the 8th, Ez is coming on our group walk too. So you can, if you wanted to know more about it, you can pick Ez's brain while you're on the walk. And also, thank you. I did ask everyone for some suggestions for U, V, X, Y, and Z walks. Rachel. Oh, you've outdone yourself, Rachel. I am going to look into that. And actually, speaking of, I did forget about the Yataman Trail in Spring Mountain, and I have been meaning to do it, but it's very, very long out and backtrack. But yes, and a few people have mentioned Upper Portals, and it is one I desperately want to visit, but it does seem like I need a

walk, do like waterfall walks that go under the waterfall and call it under the veil of a waterfall walk. I like that idea. Very creative, Sandy. Thank you. Oh, B says I'll get there in my car. Okay, great. Thank you, B. Maybe I will go to Upper Portals. I wonder if I could do that this weekend. Anyway, that's for me. I've got to get these requests going because we're nearly out of time. I might just try and fit in as many songs as I can in the next 7 minutes. We'll see how I go. But thank you to everyone who has texted in. Oh, and I did forget, Mel texted in about the Snouts playing this Saturday at Banshee's Bar with the Disdained Lasuits and Emmy Hour, and I'm very excited because I still haven't been to Banshee's Bar and I really want to, and that sounds like a great lineup. So thank you for the tip, Mel. And before I move on, I did forget, I haven't finished telling you all about the events happening on the weekend apart from the one at Banshee's Bar. So we're going to rip through these real quick. Discover two nights of free live music at Mob Music coming to QPAC. 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QPAC is a proud sponsor of 4ZZZ. Victorian heavyweights The Meanies have joined forces with Queensland Chainsmokers Dad Fight to bring you something truly dangerous, a split 7-inch vinyl featuring one track each and a joint interstate tour to match. Friday, July 31st. At Norton's Music Factory, Caloundra. Saturday, August 1, Crowbar, Brisbane. And Sunday, August 2, all ages gig at Vinnie's Dive Bar in Southport. Single out now on Mean Dad Records, The Meanies and Dad Fight, proudly supporting 4ZZZ. And we thank them all. Okay. Now I feel like I really have run out of time. Let's play Terry's request. You can guess who it is. It's City Piss. But this is a great song, Tits Ass Pool, and I'll give a language warning for this one. But yeah, you're listening to 102.1 FM 4ZZZ. Hey!

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2: In local news, Brisbane's nightlife commissioner, John Collins, a former member of Powderfinger, has recommended the state review its liquor laws, including restrictions on Christmas and Easter and late night trading, and how it handles noise complaints. Collins said the state was behind in its regulations and put too much of a burden on venues. The report, handed to the government late last year, recommends updating Queensland's decades-old Liquor Act, which restricts alcohol sales on Good Friday and Christmas Day and limits venues to 6 extended trading hours a year. Youth Minister Sam O'Connor said changes to Christmas and Easter trading were off the table, stating, quote, "It's usually the only day for those businesses where their hospitality workers will know that everyone won't be working at the same time, so you can have those staff get-togethers."
3: The fate of Toowoomba's beloved regional art gallery hangs in the balance with a recent decision to axe a $300,000 plan to revive it. The decision to axe the gallery's revival has been met with strong criticism, with many describing it as disgraceful. This move not only affects the gallery's immediate future, but also has long-term implications for the city's cultural landscape and the accessibility of art to its residents. The situation serves as a reminder of the power of art to unite and inspire, and the importance of ensuring that such spaces are not only protected, but also given the support they deserve.
1: In national news, a breakthrough in treatment and detection of Alzheimer's disease is set to be revealed in Sydney today, with Federal Health and Ageing Minister Mark Butler to announce the development. The new method is blood tests that can detect and deliver results in potential for Alzheimer's in person even 20 years before the any onset within 18 minutes. The test is set to be officially announced today alongside the launch of Asia Pacific Centre of Excellence for Alzheimer's Disease Diagnosis in New South Wales Neuroscience Research Centre.
2: Tasmania's most infamous vandal, Neil DeSeal, has struck again to the horror of property owners and to the delight of the internet. Following the elephant seal's most recent appearance, the Department of Natural Resources and Environment has revealed the cost for the damages caused by his shenanigans. In total, the department has spent $45,674 on repairing and preventing Neil's destruction. This number does not include several of the costs for Neil's latest visit, as the invoices have yet to be received. Most of the hefty cost is now dedicated to staffing for security, traffic, and crowd management, as Neil's anarchy has attracted thousands of people, including interstate tourists. While fans await Neil's next drop-in, authorities are reminding onlookers to keep their distance to maintain safety for humans and for the chaotic Neil.
3: And in international news, Australia's world-first law banning social media accounts from users under 16 has now taken criticism from social media companies. Contention by Musk's S has injected himself into the geopolitical element of the debate. X told an Australian committee, quote, "Due to regard to procedural fairness, privacy, the broader implications on online services and the Australia's digital economy." A U.S. congressional committee has asked that the e-safety commissioner to testify, accusing her of imperiling American free speech. Musk has called the Australian social media ban, quote, "backdoor way to control access to the internet by all Australians."
1: For your weather today, Brisbane is mostly sunny with very little chance of rain. It's currently 13 degrees with an expected maximum of 23. There are a few smoke warnings around Brisbane and surrounding areas, and the UV index is predicted to reach 5, which is in the moderate band.
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0: That was Yingaré with new track Wonderful. We broadcast live on the unceded lands of the Turrbal, Yagara, Jagara, Yagarapul and Quandamooka peoples, and nationally via the Community Radio Network to the unceded lands of Aboriginal and Torres Strait Islander communities across so-called Australia. We pay our respects to elders past and present and to all First Nations people tuning in. We recognise that Indigenous sovereignty has never been ceded and that Aboriginal and Torres Strait Islander communities have been resisting, refusing and disrupting colonialism since 1788.
1: Mutual, mutual, bradla, mutual, mutual, bradla. 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
0: Good morning, dear listeners. It has just ticked over to 9:09 a.m. on this wonderful Thursday, the 30th of July, the very last Thursday in July. Oh, my goodness. Which means we are almost at Radiothon and all of that extra wonderful joy that comes with celebrating this community radio station and you, dear listeners, who make it all possible with us. Thank you to Linda for an awesome alphabet soup, as always, with the letter T. And I really loved hearing the chat with Ez this morning about his recent hike on the Jatbula Trail in the Northern Territory. Sounds so amazing. And you can always listen back on the 4ZZZ website. Now you are, of course, listening to Radio Reversal on 4ZZZ 102.1 FM and via the Community Radio Network. My name is Marissa and I'm very excited to be making radio with you this week. Today I'm sharing an interview I did with dear friend of the show and brilliant thinker about all things tech, Jathan Sadowski. So after seeing Albo's interview on the ABC last week or the week before about his AI speech and some of the announcements, I decided that I finally wanted to spend a bit more time understanding the politics of AI and the political manoeuvres that are kind of going on around AI and tech in so-called Australia and how political leaders are talking about AI. So I spent some time talking with Jathan about that last week and really grounded our discussion in Albo's speech. So on today's show, I'll be airing the first part of that conversation with Jathan. There is, as you probably know, a lot to say about AI, and this conversation just touches the tip of the iceberg. So you can check out the Radio Reversal podcast for the full interview with Jathan later down the track in a couple of weeks when we get to that. And if you have any thoughts and reflections on the conversation or on AI generally, how it's influencing your life or your work, your loved ones, or the other contexts you find yourself in, I'd love to hear from you in the studio. As always, you can text in on 0420 626 733. For now, let's just jump straight into the first part of this interview with Jathan, where he introduces himself and just gives a bit of an overview about what AI is. So this is Jathan Sadowski. To start off, I'm wondering if you could please introduce yourself for our listeners.
5: Of course. I'm Jathan Sadowski. I'm an associate professor in the Department of Human-Centered Computing at Monash University. And I write books and articles about technology, and I have a podcast called This Machine Kills that comes out every week around these very issues.
0: Yes, you have been doing so much work, Jathan, and you have really taught me a lot about technology and the political economy of tech and the underpinning logics of sort of risk as well and that how that connects to tech. And we will link to your fantastic podcast, This Machine Kills, in the show notes, because I think it will be really good listening for anyone who wants to go deeper. I'm wondering, just to start, whether you can give us an overview of, this feels really basic, but I think it's important, like, what is AI and what are the political dimensions of the fight against AI or the fight to regulate it?
5: Yeah, I mean, AI is everything. Basically, I mean, it's hard to, as simple as that question is, it's deceptively hard because AI does not have a solid definition. It does not have this agreed upon sense of what it is. It's very much a umbrella term. It's an empty vessel that can be kind of defined and redefined and filled up with whatever people want it to be at the time, right? And people largely being whatever investors want it to be, whatever tech companies want it to be, and whatever, you know, other industries and policymakers want it to be, because they feel like maybe some money will come their way or some benefit will come their way. But like right now, when we're thinking about AI, it's almost exclusively talking about like what are called large language models. So these are the chatbots like ChatGPT or Claude, and broadly just other forms of generative AI. So we see this now with AI producing videos and images. And so a lot of the attention and a lot of the investment and a lot of the policies around AI is actually focused on generative AI, which is one type of machine learning, one way of doing machine learning. There's lots of other forms of machine learning. If we kind of understand AI as a big bucket filled with different types of machine learning models, models that kind of learn patterns from data that are fed into them, that are trained and fine-tuned and tweaked, you know, in various ways to, you know, produce something or to optimize a system in some way or to find unexpected and hidden connections within data. I mean, that's essentially all AI is a bunch of machine learning models. But right now, we're really fixated on the systems created by a few companies that have trillion-dollar plus valuations.
6: It's thank you for that, because it's true. Like, it's really, I think that like the way in which it is talked about as being so relevant across so many things, you know, this expansiveness, and then also I think focusing back on like which companies are getting the investment, like who are the main actors, like that's so helpful to have that, like both views, or, you know, that awareness of like, yes, machine learning is a thing, and sometimes it can refer to a lot of things. And also like right now, these particular actors have captured, I guess, like the global economy in a way, and the political interest.
5: Yeah, like our understanding of AI cannot be disentangled from understanding it as a product of an industry. So it's not like the industry popped up around, like we discovered AI and then an industry popped up around it. It is instead that the kinds of technologies we have that we call AI are themselves the products of the industry. And so that means that they are almost exclusively built, designed, used, marketed, and so on in ways that are driven by the industry that owns these machines, that really is the kind of underpinning and structure around the technology. So yeah, we can't like it's not like AI exists over here and then the tech sector exists over here. Those two images are the same thing.

0: 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My name is Marissa, and today on the show I'm so pleased to be sharing an interview with dear friend and brilliant thinker Jathan Sadowski about AI and the political discourses surrounding it in Australia. You might have seen that Anthony Albanese, the Prime Minister, recently gave a speech called AI in Australia's Interests at the University of Sydney. In the next part of the interview, Jathan unpacks some of the key themes in that speech and how it sets up AI as something to be embraced. This positioning forecloses the very real limits that many people are advocating for about AI's use cases, including its really troubling use in relation to defence and security and policing. The positioning in the speech sort of also reinscribes deeply colonial ideas about Australia as a site for experimentation, being open for business and for exploitation, and, you know, a new form of terra nullius. We've got so much land for data centres. If you have any thoughts about the interview or AI more generally, I would love to hear from you in the studio. You can text in on 0420 626 733. For now, let's jump into the next part of the interview with Jathan Sadowski. This is 4ZZZ 102.1 FM. So you linked me into this speech that Australian Prime Minister Anthony Albanese recently delivered at the University of Sydney. So the title of that speech was AI in Australia's Interests, and we'll link to it because I think it's just really useful for listeners to have a copy of, you know, the text. And there's so much to dig into, and I think it's really a useful way to ground our discussion today. And I'm wondering, just to start, if you can give us your initial reaction to the speech and what the most revealing or important points were for you.
1: Yeah, it's a really interesting document because in a lot of ways it is exactly the kind of thing that we should expect an Australian, you know, prime minister to frame AI in a way for an Australian approach to AI, because really this speech is saying, you know, that Australia is open for business when it comes to, you know, creating and using, as Albo says, we have to embrace, not turn away from AI. So on one hand, it's that kind of, you know, Australia is open for business here, but it's also trying to frame it as, you know, Australia is going to make its own claim on it. It's going to do it in an Australian way. So it's not just, you know, AI in Australia's interest, as the speech says, but really the, you know, a different, you know, title might be an Australian approach to AI, or AI the Australian way, because it really is Albo trying to say, like, you know, we're going to carve out our niche in the global economy by embracing AI, but also being forerunners in, you know, doing it the right way, doing it responsibly, doing it sustainably, doing it with these kind of social, ideals in mind. And the speech really opens by laying out all the ways that Australia has been, you know, a vanguard around democracy, around policy, you know, so thinking about, like, the secret ballot, right? Albo starts the speech by talking about, like, you know, Australia pioneered having fair and free elections, and, you know, letting women vote and stand for parliament. They've, you know, pioneered this universal superannuation, you know, pioneering the social media ban, and really talking about how, you know, Australia has always been at the forefront, and then other countries have come to us to say, how can we learn to do these things the Australian way? And so Albo's really setting up AI as the next frontier. And I think that language around frontier is really important. The next frontier for Australia to take charge on, to take the lead on. And I think it's definitely We'll dive into the speech more, but I really think that initial framing, I mean, Alba doesn't say the word frontier, but it's kind of like in, you know, white font throughout this whole speech that like AI, you know, Australia is the new frontier for AI. We're going to, you know, take over. We're going to set the rules for the frontier. Like, I think that framing around the frontier mentality is really important. And it you know, reading this, it made me think of the really excellent work by my friend Tal Fan, who's a lecturer in sociology at ANU, and has done a lot of work talking about what she calls innovation nationalism in Australia, and the kind of colonial dynamics of these technology test beds that Australia has. It's been a real key part of Australia's identity that it has, you know, throughout history set itself up as a nation of experiments, of test beds, you know, and a lot, and that can't be disentangled from that colonial history of treating the land as a test bed, terra nullius, right? Treating the subjects, Australian, you know, people who live in so-called Australia as subjects of experimental new forms of political economy, of extraction, of exploitation, of innovation. And her work has really traces this from, you know, penal management up through medical science, up through this new technological revolution around AI and around commercial drones and things like that. And so when I was reading Albo's speech, it really felt like they had taken Tal's work on this, maybe fed it into Claude, but prompted it to turn the dial from this is bad to actually it's good.
0: It was really interesting to read. So when he talks about AI, he says it's already part of people's daily lives. And he talks about how it's already being adopted in, you know, or maybe has forced itself onto like various settings. So from unis to small businesses, the health sector, you know, and in defense and security, which is deeply troubling. You know, and he says, after sort of giving a few of these examples, quote, like, no government can turn back the clock or press pause on all of this, nor would we want to. And I found that really striking, you know, given the issues we're seeing globally. That position just seemed to give so much unnecessary ground to industry. And I'm wondering, like, about like that kind of assumption of the inevitability of AI and what that forecloses in terms of how we can even approach a conversation about regulation or policy. If it's like we're not gonna turn the clock back or press pause, it sort of seems to give so much ground.
1: Yeah. And I mean, just immediately after that, like, you can't turn the clock back. I think the real, you know, pivot of this speech, the real core of this speech is the line where he says, our power, our agency, our choice lies bracing change and shaping it, right? And so this is the, you know, and just before that, he says, the fact that we cannot stop change does not render us powerless, far from it. But it is immediately framing, you know, no as not an option, right? That you have to, that, and trying to have it both ways by saying that you can't say no to that, but actually the power is in saying yes and not no, right? And there's a real contradiction here where you foreclose a entire, you know, universe of legitimate alternatives around the negative, right? Being like, well, maybe we shouldn't be adopting this and embracing it in every single way and all ways or in any way, right? What, like, if no is not an option on the table, it's not really a choice that you're being given here, right? You're being given a menu of yeses, but there's not a no anywhere to be seen. And to me, trying to frame the you get to choose how you say yes as a form of empowerment is really perverse. And it's also completely contradictory to something that I think Australia has actually done really well when we think about regulation is saying no to things that that everyone else in the world has said you have to say yes to. I mean, I do not agree with the way in which the social media ban has been rolled out by any means. I think it's been a boondoggle. But the point is that that is saying no, right? That is Australia saying no to something that everyone else in the world has said you can only say yes to. We can think about other instances as well. I mean, think about like vaping, right? Like I just read on the ABC that the Australian Border Force, I think last year, seized 20 million illegal vapes, right? That's a huge way of saying no to something that is, you know, overtaking the world around vaping, especially the public health issues around vaping. I mean, we can go through the list, right? Think about like, you know, guns, personal gun ownership. Like Australia has a history of saying no to things that everyone else is saying you can only say yes to. So there's a real contradiction here as well. And AI is for whatever reason, and we can, I mean, get into the very real material reasons why, but AI is for some reason something that you absolutely cannot say no to. And so instead you have to kind of twist yourself in knots to show that telling people that they can't say no or that they can't, you know, reject something is actually a form of empowerment rather than what it obviously is, which is a form of disempowerment because you are completely foreclosing people's agency across the whole spectrum of legitimate choices with this technology.

0: That was Odette with Ah, which is frankly how I feel when I think about AI. You are, of course, listening to Radio Reversal on 4ZZZ 102.1 FM and nationally via the Community Radio Network. I'm Marissa, and on today's show, I'm bringing you an interview with Jathan Sadowski about AI and the political positioning we're seeing from Australian politicians about it. So about 2 weeks ago, Prime Minister Anthony Albanese delivered a speech about AI in Australia's interests. And in the next part of the interview, Jathan digs into some of the framing in Albo's speech, which seems to kind of magically take critiques of AI or things that lots of people kind of internationally, we're seeing globally, have raised critiques about. So thinking specifically about data centres as one example, or the kind of use of AI in the tech sector as another. But how Albo takes those things and then paints a picture that Australia is in fact like immune from the issues that folks are experiencing abroad, or that the tech industry is sort of doing abroad in its rollout of this technology. If you have any thoughts about the interview or AI more generally, I would love to hear from you in the studio. You can text in on 0420 626 733. For now, let's jump into the next part of this interview with Jathan Sadowski.
1: Going back to the colonial kind of patterns that you were noticing, one thing that really stood out to me was this sort of terra nullius of like Australia has the advantage of geography and, you know, so much land and sunshine to support AI data centres, you know, without competing with housing. And I'm wondering how that landed with you and whether you can reflect on the sort of data centre struggles that are arising in the US and any dimensions of those struggles in the context of settler colonialism as well.
2: Yeah, again, it's the kind of like, it's absolutely trying to have it both ways. And it's taking something that I think is regularly framed as a critique and a concern of this rapid build out of capital intensive, resource intensive data centers, the rapid, you know, build out and deployment of these AI systems that are, you know, still very much, you know, in a lot of ways, just false promises, right? They've not lived up to these claims around productivity or around enhancing people's lives. I mean, quite to the contrary, right? We have example after example after example of these systems being faulty, of not functioning, of causing all kinds of totally foreseeable consequences and impacts, of institutions bending themselves in knots to facilitate these systems that are not working at all. And so it's, you know, these, the kind of environmental critiques, the development critiques, you know, it's very interesting to see, again, Albo having to acknowledge those things, but then frame it as a good thing, right? Actually, it's a competitive advantage of Australia in the global market that we have that, you know, all of this land and all of these, you know, he explicitly shouts out the rare earth minerals and natural resources necessary to build these systems, right? He explicitly shouts out the abundance of land, and it won't compete, as you said, with housing. He, you know, he explicitly shouts out all these things that are framed as, you know, very legitimate environmental and social concerns of this development. And he says, actually, those things are good when it's done in Australia. And it speaks to me, again, this kind of like, there's a lot of promises being made that strike me as just pure framing. The idea that, like, if we build and design and own these systems in the Australian way, then it'll be the good way, right? But right now, I'm not seeing any difference between how the political economy of AI in Australia versus the political economy of AI in Silicon Valley or whatever, right? Like, I'm not seeing any meaningful differences in how these systems are being built, designed, deployed in Australia versus other places. And in fact, those other big companies are coming to Australia to do this, right? I mean, the Australian government signed a memorandum of understanding with Anthropic around data center development. I just saw that Anthropic is listing a job position that would be their like lead of data center development in Australia. And so like these companies that Albo is implicitly saying, they're doing it the wrong way. They're doing it the bad way. We're going to do it in a different way. And again, he shouts out, for example, that, you know, these systems built in Australia or abroad cannot use the intellectual property of Australian artists and musicians and journalists and writers and so on. And so he's giving some good lip service to all of the very legitimate concerns and critiques of these things, but then just saying, but we're going to do it the right way, right? But those concerns don't apply to Australia, but those critiques are actually inverted. They're good when you do it in Australia, but the materiality of this system, of these systems, I'm not seeing the differences here, right? Why would Anthropic be doing AI the bad way in the US, but then when they create an Australian subsidiary, and because they're within our borders, they're going to do it the right way? Like, the connections aren't being drawn here beyond just a kind of inversion of a framing.

0: Your number may be up in Bingo of the Damned. 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
1: 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My name is Marissa. The track you heard just before was Selve with their new song Desire. And today we are sharing an interview with Jathan Sadowski, an academic based in NAM, about AI and the politics of AI as that's sort of being articulated here in so-called Australia. In the final part of the interview that we have time for on the show, Jathan talks about sites of struggle against AI and the resistance to the kind of having this norm of AI and the normalisation of AI being pushed on us. Let's dive right into the final part of the show. 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
2: I wanted to ask you, like, where you see the sites of struggle kind of maybe at the university or in the workplace here in so-called Australia. Like, are there particular industries where you see it's emerging here as being particularly relevant or I guess I just don't have a read on that.
3: Yeah, I mean, I think it's happening kind of everywhere in different ways, and because this rollout of AI is happening in this real kind of like full court press, you know, all quadrants kind of way, all at once, everywhere, it does feel very like overwhelming, but it also becomes really hard to pinpoint like that's where the struggle is happening, right? But I think when you talk to people, you know, especially like, you know, real rank and file workers across different sectors, I think you see there is discontent, struggle, resistance of various, you know, degrees and flavors happening all over the place. I mean, you know, I know AI has become, and rightfully so, massive issues for pretty much all unions, right? Like, this is no longer something that is affecting one particular, you know, the creative industry or something like that, right? Like, this is something that is affecting everyone's job in different ways. And so I think two things on that is that, you know, one of the reasons why I think you have to really like talk to people in these sectors to see it, or maybe you get it through some like union organizing or striking or messaging. But I think some of the ways that this can feel very invisible is that, like, you know, AI is a technology being sold to and forced by managers and owners and bosses, right? Like, you know, it's very funny when you see these kind of surveys of AI use and productivity and perceptions, and you see huge differences between, you know, when you survey workers in different industries around how much do you use AI, how helpful do you find it to be, how productive do you feel like, how much more productive do you feel like it's making you? You know, you see these survey results of like rank and file workers that are all saying like, you know, I don't really use it at all. It doesn't help me at all. I don't really find much use in it. In fact, it, like, you know, it's a hindrance. It's an obstacle. It impedes my ability to do good work. Or maybe I use it for like, you know, low value, meaningless emails or whatever, right? But like, you know, and then when you do those same surveys with managers, executives, and so on, you see the complete opposite. Managers are like, I use it like 50 hours plus a week. It's making me so much more productive and stuff. And so it's really, that disparity, I think, is really interesting, because on one hand, it shows you like, who is really, you know, who's really drunk the Kool-Aid on this technology and is like fully bought into it, is succumbing to the AI psychosis, right? It's like, it's the people at the top of the hierarchy, the corporate or institutional hierarchy, who are being sold this technology by thought leaders or B2B SaaS companies or whatever it might be, right? And a lot of times these are people that don't actually have much technological understanding or background around these things. But then that becomes the messaging, right? Because the people at the top are sold on this, they're forcing it on their institutions, whether it works or not. And so the messaging is that like everyone's embracing this, everyone loves it, everyone is embracing the disruption and the transformation. And so it can make you feel kind of crazy when like you don't feel that way. And a lot of the people don't, right? We see the big, you know, public sentiment, opinion polling, and it's like a super majority of people do not think that AI will benefit their life more than it will harm them. Or they do not, you know, agree with the build out of, these data centers and so on. And so it can be really hard to square that circle when you see that like a super majority of people are against this in various ways, but all of the messaging, all of the institutions, all of the policies are nothing but like gung-ho for it. And so I think it can make people feel alone, and it can make people feel like what Albo says, you can't say no, you just have to embrace it, right? But in reality, the places where people can actually exercise that true agency of being able to decide what and how you work and live your life and relate to others, those moments of resistance can be really hard to see, but they exist. And I think they exist the more that people realize that something like Albo's speech is just one way of thinking about the development and governance of this technology. It's not the only way, and it's not the best way, that there are other ways that are much more built in a kind of grassroots communities of people just talking to each other. I see this at my university right now, where all of the messaging from, you know, the senior management upward is, you know, you have to embrace this, you have to do this, you can't say no, you have to, you know. But I talk to, you know, other academics, you know, just, you know, kind of rank and file workers, right? People who are on the ground in the classrooms, teaching, doing the research, running the university. And, you know, most people are really, pushing back against it. They don't agree with it. And I think that people are finding that power in numbers as well, finding that they're not alone. They're not the only one who thinks this is all just a bunch of BS and that, like, you know, we shouldn't just be blindly embracing it. But yeah, a lot of people are trying to normalize the technology without any conversation or any meaningful consent around it. Like, you're trying to kind of like, you know, leapfrog those points of like norms becoming norms because everyone just kind of everyone agrees this is the way we do things, or this is the, you know, this is the right way, or the good. AI is one is really unique in a lot of ways too, where it's this technology that is becoming normalized through top-down ways, not through, you know, norms usually become norms through more kind of bottom-up ways, right? People kind of all just agree to start doing something in some way. There's kind of consensus. There's usually some conversation. There's meaningful forms of consent and opting out, right? But like AI is one of these, I think, really uniquely one of these technologies that is almost exclusive.

0: sec the governments and states, right? Where people are told you have to do things in a specific way, and they do that thing only to the extent where it looks like they're doing what they're supposed to be, right? And I think, you know, it's not an overstatement, I think, to say that like a lot of what's happening with the rollout of AI is quite authoritarian. It's top-down institutions telling you, you have to work this way, you have to live this way, you have to do this way, right? And I think we see this with, you know, in tech companies where, you know, engineers are being told, you know, you have, there's leaderboards of token usage for AI, right? Where, and, you know, software engineers are being told you have to use AI this much. And if you don't, like, your job's on the line, right? Because you have to be embracing this technology that we're building and so on. And you have story after story after story of, you know, coders, programmers, engineers gaming the system, right? Making it appear as if they're doing the thing that they're being told they have to do, when in reality they're not. They're not using the system. They're just setting up the system to make it look like they're using it, right? And I think that creates this kind of system where it appears everyone is embracing AI, when in reality the majority of people are either acquiescing to it or actively undermining and resisting it in various ways.
1: 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Thank you so much for tuning in this week and making radio with me. As we heard from Jathan Sadowski reflecting on some of the kind of political discourse that's very frankly bleak about AI and the sort of kinds of policy we can expect from the federal government. As always, I think the fights will be in the streets and on the front lines in workplaces, schools and university classrooms. And kind of like Jathan was saying in the final part of the interview, the resistances to this technology and the ways it's being kind of rolled out and forced upon people in various settings will be small. But I think they do add up, and I think there are more people than you might think or than I might have thought out there who don't actually find this helpful. In the next month, I'm looking forward to bringing you some more interviews with folks resisting AI locally, including the very inspiring school strike against AI on the Sunshine Coast and the students resisting slop organising at universities in southeast Queensland. The links between AI on one hand and surveillance, authoritarianism and fascism and environmental destruction are deeply troubling, but the resistance to it exists and it is growing, and that gives me a lot of courage. And speaking about resistance and you know, surveillance and crackdowns, I wanted to give a shout out to Justice for Palestine McGungeon. You might have seen that yesterday they did launch their High Court challenge against the Queensland government's very repressive anti-Palestinian speech laws. And that's something we've followed a lot on the shows and on the show. And I think obviously we'll be keeping a very close eye on that. But it links in with this conversation too, because the same kind of surveillance companies and tech companies rolling out AI are also implicated in the genocide in Gaza, in Palestine, and the way that surveillance and the way that technology is being deployed against folks in Palestine, and the killing of children and adults. So it is all connected, but it is also, there are also many sites of struggle and resistance. And I just wanted to give a little shout out to two events happening on the weekend. So tomorrow, Friday, the 31st of July, No Phones, No Fascists is happening again in Holland Park West. You can jump onto the Brisbane Radical Events Diary on Substack if you like, or on Facebook and look up No Phones, No Fascists, spelt with a PH for fascists, to find out the address. And there will be a bit of a conversation about the dark side of AI there as well, but also more importantly, like, great music and some free food and jamming and just a fun time. And on Saturday, the Palestine Justice for Palestine McGungeon is organising a freedom bus to head to the Queensland New South Wales border for a free Palestine and freedom of speech. But that is the end of the show today. Make sure you stay

0: Good morning. This is Maddie, Megan, and Joe with your 10 a.m. Zedlines.
1: In local news, a key disability advisory group designed to work alongside the state government on all related issues has sat vacant since August last year. The Queensland Disability Advisory Council's term expired in August and it is the role of the State Disability Minister, currently embattled Amanda Cam, to choose 14 new members of the council. Shadow Disability Services Minister Leanne Enoch said the minister's decision to have this council sit vacant for 12 months shows lack of respect for the experience of the people living with disabilities each and every day.
2: A man on the Gold Coast was negotiated down a crane after an hours-long standoff with authorities. The man had reportedly climbed the crane in Miami around 6 a.m. yesterday morning, causing the surrounding area to be closed off and traffic to be redirected. The man was spotted in his underwear, clutching a bedsheet, but his reason for scaling the crane remains unknown. A police negotiator managed to convince him to descend several floors with a bottle of water. After another hour of coaxing, the man finally made it to the ground and was escorted to an awaiting ambulance.
0: In national news, Aboriginal groups have renewed calls for the Commonwealth to overhaul funding arrangements with the Northern Territory government, accusing the Country Liberal Party of weaponizing federal Indigenous disadvantage funding against Aboriginal Territorians. The CLP's protection changes passed last week in the Territory Parliament in the face of fierce criticism calls on the Fianna Cario government to pause the bill and consult with Aboriginal groups. Last week, Aboriginal Health Minister Ro McPhee announced he would step down. In a statement, McPhee said, quote, "It had become increasingly evident that the Fianna Cario government is not committed to genuine partnerships." McPhee's comments echo the calls from other Aboriginal groups, including Aboriginal Peak Organizations and TE Chairwoman Teresa Rowe spoke at a protest against the child protection legislation.